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1: Bye.

What is it, Lassie? Music's in trouble, Lassie? Well, then we better head on over to CJSW, broadcasting at 90.9 FM in Calgary, Alberta, on Treaty 7 land. They'll know what to do.

That was Everyone's in Love with You by David Byrne off of his 2001 solo album, Look Into the Eyeball. How's it going, everyone? Happy Monday night here in Calgary, Alberta. My name is John, and welcome to this week's edition of Riding Pine, a.k.a. Music to Get Benched By. It's a cloudy, smoky, hazy day here in Calgary. God forbid we get a break from the rain, but that's the breaks, and we're going to make the best of it. Today's going to be a little bit of a more chill sound for you guys on this Monday. You know, after the rain and everything, not sure I'm looking for a big energy boost. We're going to keep it chill. You'll hear from such bands as Ween. Obviously, love some Ween. You'll hear the brand new Mitski, something from brand new Mitski. Yeah, shout out if you know any losing dogs. This might be the time to bet on them. But at the start, we're going to cap it off with an album that has been on repeat in my room for the past month. This is XTC, their 1986 album, Skylarking. We're going to play the first two songs after that. They go real good back to back. This is Summer's Cauldron and Grass by XTC. 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Stay tuned.

That was Seems So by the Apples in Stereo here on Riding Pine, CJSW 90.9. And just a friendly PSA, please, to every artist out there, don't use AI for your album cover. I'm not going to listen, unfortunately. But that's okay, because we play great music regardless here on CJSW 90.9. Let me run you back through what you just heard. First off was Seems So by the Apples in Stereo off their album Tone Soul Evolution. Apples in Stereo, a great psychedelic rock band out of Denver, Colorado.

listenable songs you've ever listened to. But then they have like three of the most beautiful, like soulful, folksy everything to go with it. Like, I'm sure you guys know their singles, Making Plans for Nigel, Dear God, the final track off of this album, which, fun fact, Dear God, when it came out in 1986, it was played a lot on college radio, and because of its anti-religious messaging, some university radio stations got major threats up to and including bomb threats. So, XTC, a little controversial for some, maybe, but they're one of my favorites. I've been listening to this album nonstop, in addition to another album that you will hear later on this show. But it's just so good. I love XTC. And so does Ken Jennings, host of Jeopardy. But fun facts, anyways. Hope you guys are doing great here on this Monday evening here in Calgary, Alberta. It's a little hazy, a little smoky outside, as is typical for our great summers in Calgary, Alberta. But we're still having a great time. Hope you guys are having a great time, too. Let us know on the text line how you're enjoying the show, how you're enjoying your week. 403-220-3991. That is 403-220-3991. Let us know. I am here. I read everything. I see everything. I will try to respond to everything. I appreciate you guys so, so much. But some minor news. Couldn't go a week without talking hockey, of course. The NHL draft was last week, and it was a big time for the Calgary Flames. Quickly a rundown of who you may be seeing in a Flames jersey within the next couple of years. First off, the Flames made a huge trade for young prospect Simon Nemec from the New Jersey Devils, a right shot defenseman, 22 years old, formerly a second round pick of the New Jersey Devils. Big swing with major upside if it works out. He's a great offensive defenseman. You know, a great 1-2 punch with our own Zane Parekh, who I love. Zane Parekh, just fantastic. But then on the draft itself, the Flames with the number 6th overall pick from the Prince George Cougars selected big left shot defenseman Carson Carrolls. Now, he wasn't actually at the draft. This just goes to show you his character, maybe. He was not at the draft in Buffalo, New York, because he was on his family's farm in Cypress River, Manitoba, helping to breed calves. Yes, this young 18-year-old, good prairie boy, I guess you could say, gonna be our anchor on the left side of our defense for years and years and years to come. Very exciting time to be a Calgary Flames fan when not a lot is going our way, let's be honest. But another highlight, we had a couple other picks, but the big highlights. A, it's because of the name, and B, because it was a bit of a reach at the time, to be honest. With the first pick in the third round, the Calgary Flames selected, wait for it, they selected Joe Iginla. Yes, the youngest son of Flames legend Jerome Iginla. He was playing for the Vancouver Giants in junior hockey. Admittedly, not as good as a player as his dad could have been, but There's room to grow, you know? This makes it so that all of Jerome Iginla's children have been drafted into professional hockey because his daughter, Jade Iginla, was also drafted into the PWHL. So you got Tej Iginla, currently trying to make the Utah Mammoth. I still curse them for choosing him. Jade Iginla, I believe it's Philadelphia. I will have to double-check that in the PWHL. And then Joe Iginla, coming home to Calgary. Very, very exciting. So we'll talk a little bit more about some hockey, but we're going to get back into the music. Just a slight content warning for this next song for some one or two questionable lyrics, but it's my favorite band. I couldn't pass it up. This is Ween. Yes, one and only Ween with Pandy Fackler. 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Stay tuned.

Well, that was I'm Waiting for the Day by the Beach Boys off of the now 60-year-old album Pet Sounds, which we will talk about in just a moment. Welcome back to Riding Pine here on CJSW, where we only play the freshest hits. And it's a good day. It's a good day here on the radio. But yeah, like I just said, I'm Waiting for the Day by the Beach Boys was a song you just heard off of their landmark album, Pet Sounds, which previously mentioned there was an album I've been listening to nonstop, and this is it. Somehow, Pet Sounds has evaded my escape until now, which is something I can blame myself. I like to call it I call it the Beatles syndrome, because this is how I felt about the Beatles as well. It's when you hear about something and people talk about how great it is and how amazing it is, and, you know, when you think to yourself, because, you know, your taste is so much better than everyone else's, you seem to think, oh, yeah, you know, yeah, they're fine, I guess, whatever. But you never really give them a chance, which, I hate to say it, as a little bit of a contrarian myself, I fall for it more often than not. But man, am I glad that I found out about Pet Sounds, one of the most amazing songs I could have played. I could have played the whole album today, honestly. If it was permitted, I would have loved to share that with you guys, because, man, there's some great songs, not just, like, vocally, not just musically, but even, like, in their message as well. Like, I Know There's an Answer, which is the song right after God Only Knows on the album track list. Great song, great message, great everything. I was talking to my dad about this, and, you know, he was around when this came out, and he said back in the day Brian Wilson was known as the modern Beethoven, because he was doing a lot of stuff that was just completely different, out of nowhere, and I can see why. I can see why Paul McCartney said God Only Knows this is just one of his favorite songs of all time, because, my God, it's a beautiful song. But that's enough about that. We all know the Beach Boys. We all know they're absolutely amazing. I will continue to listen to Pet Sounds for the next 60 more years. See you all in 2086. That'll be great. But before that, we brought it back to Canada with All the Things That Don't Exist by Red Jacket. Yeah, we had a bit of a jazzy set here. That was pretty good. I liked it. Red Jacket is the project name of one Dylan Wilson Rogers out of Toronto. This is his newest project. And fun fact, Dylan Wilson Rogers, this kid, he's only 17 years old. He has already put out 3 albums. This kid is nonstop hardworking. His first project, he was 14. Yeah, looking through his Bandcamp right here on the studio computer, it is just, this kid's got a work ethic like no other. Enough of a work ethic, he could be drafted in the first round by the Calgary Flames next year, but we'll see. We'll hold off on that. But a lot of promise, great sound. I'll definitely be checking out more of Red Jacket. Before that, we kept it in Canada, and specifically Ontario, with Zuffalo. Yeah, like Buffalo, but Zuffalo. Oh. That wasn't supposed to play. Congratulations. This was a four-piece band out of Toronto. Great band, very sort of psychedelic, jazz-influenced. They claim to be very heavily influenced by the Beatles, which I can get behind that. If anyone out there is listening from the Greater Toronto region and you loved some Zuffalo, why not check them out on Canada Day? Yes, this Wednesday they are playing at the Waterloo Park Bandshell in Waterloo, Ontario, as part of a little tour. They'll hit parts like Kitchener, Port Dover, Kingston, Niagara Falls, Brantford. So, just in case you're out there, just in case you need something to do in Kitchener, Ontario, go Rangers. Why not check out Zuffalo? Pretty good. And at the top, of course, was Pandy Fackler. Yes, Pandy Fackler by Ween from their 2000 album White Pepper. Great year, by the way. But Ween, of course, one of my favorites of all time. They're amazing. Quebec, one of my favorite albums ever. White Pepper, a little bit of a more underrated project from them. You know what? Makes sense. Some of the more... there are other albums like, you know, Mollusk, Chocolate and Cheese, Quebec, just infinitely times better, but that just tells you the quality of those albums. This one is still amazing on its own. Fun fact, one of the best songs off of this album, Stay Forever, if you've heard that one, kind of more of a country-inspired song by them. It was written specifically, there was a cello part written specifically for cellist Tanya Hayden. And what we know about Tanya Hayden is that she is the wife of Jack Black. Yeah, small world. You can
2 degrees separation between Gene Ween and Jack Black. But just amazing. Great album. Love Ween. I will talk about Ween until the end of days. Probably until about 2086 when the Beach Boys' 120th anniversary comes out. So it's a great time. But we've only got about 22 more minutes left on this set. And I want to thank you guys, as always, for tuning in to CJSW 90.9. You could have been doing anything else today. Maybe not going outside from what I can see in the window. It's still a little smoggy and disgusting out there. But you know what? We take what we can get. And what we're getting next is our next run of songs. Coming up next, in the theme of Ween, in the sort of the genre, the area of Ween, another band that I'm very, very fond of. This is Granddaddy. Yes, off of their album, The Software Slump, their lead single, Hewlett's Daughter. 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Stay tuned.

CJSW 90.9. Just read that they're making the back rooms a real thing. And there's already plans to put a data center in it. Welcome back. You're listening to Riding Pine. We've only got about 7 minutes left and a couple more songs to get through, so we'll make this quick. First of all, we had some action on the text line. Longtime listener, first-time texter, Seamus, giving us some love. Thank you, Seamus. Wow. That makes me feel good. But what we just had on the track was Medication by Garbage off of their album, Version 2.0. I love Garbage. I love Garbage music. I love Shirley Manson. Garbage is amazing. This album is amazing. Seamus is amazing. Before that, we had And I Know by Eggs on Mars, a self-described fragile rock group in Kansas City. Yeah, you know what we call fragile rock? Clay. But moving on. Before that, we had Magical Thinking by Prism Stones out of Montreal, a nice little jangly pop group. And at the top was Hewlett's Daughter by Granddaddy off of their album, The Software Slump, also from the year 2000. Great year. Love Granddaddy. These guys are amazing. I've said this before on the show, but I got into them from a little-known Flash internet animation series called Ed's World. The song AM180 by Granddaddy played while the four main characters took an elevator down to hell to experience that for the first time. It was healthy for me to be watching this when I was 10, okay? I promise it's not as weird as it sounds. It's great, great stuff anyways. Check it out. But yeah, we've only got about a little bit left. I'll play you guys one more song and I'll pop back in just to give you a proper goodbye. Some of you may know this name coming up next. Yeah, throw your heart in a washing machine, find your losing dogs. This is Mitski's new song off of her new album, Where's My Phone? 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Stay tuned.

0: That was Where's My Phone by the one and only Mitski off her new album, Nothing's About to Happen to Me. And it is true that nothing ever happens. But we've only got about 55 seconds left before the top of the hour. As always, I want to thank you guys so, so much for tuning in to CJSW 90.9 and supporting local and community radio. Coming up next is our CJSW Originals, a collection of podcasts produced by our local volunteers. Looks like up on the docket we got something brand new that, admittedly from the file name, I can't decide what it is, but I'm sure it's going to be amazing. And you will find it amazing because you're going to keep listening to CJSW 90.9 because you're the best. If you're looking for music, make sure you are sticking around until 9 p.m. when the Doppler Effect comes back on air. We did have one song that was about to be played. However, we have 14 seconds. Not enough time for I Love the Sound of Breaking Glass by Nick Lowe, number 7 on the UK charts in 1978. But that's neither here nor there. Maybe we'll have time for it next week. That has been all for Riding Pine. Thank you guys so, so much for tuning in, and have a wonderful rest of your night.
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2: Hello, everyone, and welcome back to Connections, the podcast where we get to know new people. My name is Michael, and this is my communication device called an accent. In today's episode, we welcome Christian Iguinio, a social worker, who is also my support worker.
3: Thank you for having me, Michael. I'm very excited to be here, and I'm so happy and honored to be interviewed by you.
2: We are so happy to have you here.
3: Thank you, Michael.
2: All right, then. Let's begin. You have been my support worker for 2 or 3 years now. I am curious, why did you choose this profession?
3: I will say, I think this profession chose me. I remember when I finished high school, I was looking for what to study, right? And my mom kind of suggested me to do social work. I wasn't aware of social work. I didn't know what social work was. And I kind of didn't like the idea when my mom suggested me that. But I did it either way, and I fell in love with the profession. I fell in love with working with people. I fell in love with working with communities. And it's something that I really enjoy doing. Moving to Canada, I had the opportunity to work at DDRC. I had the opportunity to meet you and other clients. Amazing people that have crossed me and my life, and I'm very grateful for that. I really enjoy and love my job. I love working with you guys. You have taught me so much, and it's been an honor being part of your life, and I'm so grateful you have been part of mine as well.
2: On your previous job in Colombia, did you work 9 to 5, or did you work crazy hours? Ha ha ha.
3: I think I did work 9 to 5, but we did have crazy hours. In Colombia back then, I think it's different now, but back then it used to be 40 hours a week. Yes. So people used to work Monday to Saturday, actually, Saturday half day. So in my previous work, I used to work 9 to 5 weekdays and Saturdays until 12, I think. It was crazy a little bit, especially because of transportation. I used to live in the capital, and transit is crazy. So you used to spend more than 3 hours in transit. Not one way. I mean, like 3 hours coming and going, like in total. And that made it way more complicated. So, but yes, I think 9 to 5 weekdays and 9 to 12 or 1, I think, on Saturdays.
2: Wow.
3: Yes, it was crazy.
2: Yes. When did you come to Calgary? Why did you choose Calgary or Canada?
3: Good question. I moved to Canada back in 2022. I originally arrived to Montreal. I lived in Montreal for a month, a little more than a month. I made some friends in Montreal, and I love you guys, but I didn't like Montreal that much. And I also don't speak French. I understand a little bit of French, and I can read a little bit of French because it's very similar to Spanish, but I don't speak French. I did speak English a little bit, and so I was like, I need to go to a place where they speak English. And I don't know, I think Calgary was in my mind the whole time because I didn't know much about Canada before moving here, but I did know about Calgary a little bit. And I fell in love with Calgary. I love Calgary so much. I love the quietness. I'm not a big city guy. So that was one of the reasons why I didn't like Montreal that much. But Calgary, it's perfect for me. It's very quiet. It's very family oriented. It's very, I don't know. I just like Calgary.
2: Good point. You cheer for Canadian hockey.
3: That's good. That's a good question. We don't have hockey back in Colombia, so I didn't grow up with a lot of knowledge. I still don't know nothing about hockey, to be honest. But I'm very interested in learning more about hockey. I would love to go to a hockey game, to be honest. I would love to see. So far, even though I don't know much about it, I'm interested in the Calgary Flames and the Oilers. So far, you know, I would like to watch a game so I can, you know, stick to one or two. But it's something that it's an experience I want to have. I want to go see a game. Is it good?
2: Yes. Yes.
3: Are you Flames or Oilers?
2: Canadian.
3: Is there a team called Canadian?
4: Yeah.
3: Okay, didn't know that. All right, you see, there's a lot I need to learn about hockey.
2: I have Montreal Canadiens, the Habs, t-shirt. Cheer for them. Because my dad cheer for little boy.
3: Since he was a little boy? Yeah. Okay.
2: His name is Craig. He is number one in the world. Thank you, Dad.
3: Yes, shout out to Craig. Yes, I had the honor to meet him. He's an amazing guy. Absolutely.
2: How about your dad?
3: Oh, my dad is amazing. He loves soccer. My brother also loves soccer. He was a really good soccer player. I didn't know much about soccer, to be honest, growing up, nor now. But in my family, they're fan of the Real Madrid. So that's like a thing for them. And it's like my yes. family's. My brother is also a huge fan of the Real Madrid because of my dad.
4: Yeah.
3: So, but I'm getting into sports now.
4: Yeah.
2: Did you used to watch TV back in Colombia? If so, where? And how do you watch shows from home in Calgary?
3: I think, I mean, when I was little, I used to watch Colombian TV shows with my family, but I never liked TV that much. And then when I started living, when I moved out of my parents' house, I didn't watch TV much. I used to watch like Netflix or HBO, you know, like these streaming apps. So most of the shows I watched when I was in Colombia are the same shows you used to watch as well. I didn't watch too much Colombian TV because I don't watch TV. At least I don't watch cable TV. You know what I'm trying to say? And it is not hard for me to watch that because I still watching Netflix and Disney Plus and HBO. Well, not HBO, but Crave here, you know?
2: Yes. As you know, I love the news, but I get a little bit frustrated when they do not cover the full story. I am interested. Are there any events or anything currently significant happening in Colombia that are not in the news?
3: Good question. And maybe my cousin would be the best person to answer that one. I don't know much about what's happening in Colombia that much because I don't watch Colombian news because I don't have a way to watch it here, right? But I like to be in touch with the important things that are happening in my country, right? Especially especially politics related.
2: Yes.
3: Yeah, so I know that this year they are in a presidential campaigns right now. Like they're in the presidential rally, I think. I know. I think the elections are going to be by the end of this year. And so that's like the trending topic in Colombia. The only thing is, just like anywhere else, when it comes to politicians, they don't share the whole information, right? They share what it's convenient for them.
2: Yes.
3: So there's a lot of miscommunication and a lot of misleading and a lot of, in the news related to that.
2: Yes.
3: But I will say that's the most important thing that is happening right now in Colombia.
2: Yes. I know you love chicken and eggs. Me too. Ha ha ha. It is true. What are the similarities and differences between the food in Colombia and Calgary?
3: Oh, that's a good question. There are a lot of differences. Especially, I will say, flavor. That's the most, that's the biggest difference. Food in Colombia tastes... I don't know. It's fresher. Food tastes a little more real.
2: Yes.
3: What it tastes in here. But I will need to admit, Canadian food tastes way better than American. Like, you know, I was in the States for some time. And let me tell you, their food is not that good. But Canadian is better than Americans. However, I miss the freshness of Colombian food. When I used to go buy vegetables or potatoes, for example, potatoes have dirt still. When you go to the to the farmers, the local farmers, they still have the potatoes have dirt because they just pick them up from the soil.
2: Yeah.
3: And everything, we don't have too many chemicals. We don't have too many chemicals on our food. We don't have too many colorants or stuff like that. Everything is way more organic than what it is here in Canada. And yeah, so that gives, I don't know, it gives a little more flavor to the food you eat.
2: Yes.
3: Also, we have amazing dishes, you know. Yesterday, I brought some empanadas. Those are Colombian appetizers. And some clients tried it. They loved it. And another support workers also tried them, and they loved the empanadas. I'm telling you, we have really good food.
2: That's fantastic. Have you met America's Got Talent judge, Sofia Vergara? Do you have a picture with her? Or anyone else get celebrity gossip persons?
3: I haven't met Sofia. I would love to meet Sofia Vergara at some point in my life. She is Colombian treasure. I know some people like Shakira. She's fine, you know, but I prefer Sofia better. I think she's amazing. She's talented. She's so fun.

0: your free time?
1: I am a musician.
0: Great.
1: I play clarinet. Well, I'm currently more active on flute. I also play flute. And that's something I enjoy doing. And yes, I love music. Music is part of my life and has always been.
0: Me too.
1: I know you love music. You have a really extensive playlist.
0: Yes. You are a fantastic singer and performer. When did you start performing and singing?
1: Thank you. First, thank you. I've been a musician since I was 7, I think. I think the first instrument I played was when I was 7 years old, back in Colombia. And I'm also started singing a little bit since then. I don't consider myself the best singer, you know, but some people say that I have a good voice. Thank you. But there's a lot that I need to continue training, you know, and learning. But I enjoy it.
0: What is your favorite song? Why? Can you sing us a little snippet? I maybe know the song. Ha ha ha. Wink wink.
1: My favorite song changes with the time, right? There's one song I really like, and maybe I can sing a little bit for you. Actually, it's the song of your intro, Adele's Make You Feel My Love. I like that song a lot. So, here we go. Let's see how it goes.
0: Thank you.
1: When the rain is blowing in your face and the whole world is on your case, I could offer you a warm embrace to make you feel my love. When the evening shadows and the stars appear and there is no one there to dry your tears, I could hold you for a million years to make you feel my love. I might do that again later on.
0: Fantastic.
1: Thank you.
0: Are you or were you part of a band in either Calgary or Colombia?
1: Yes, I was part of a band in Colombia for like 11 years. I used to play clarinet there. I also joined a couple of bands in... We're talking about symphonic bands. I'm not talking about like rock bands. I'm talking about symphonic bands. I was part of one for like 11 years in Colombia. And then when I was in university, I also joined different groups. And here in Canada, here in Calgary, I'm also a musician. I'm currently playing with the Foothills Concert Band. We have a concert coming up, everybody. April 11th. Well, it's not going to be here in Calgary. And another one in June. That is going to be here in Calgary. I just don't know where. Oh, that was a bad advertisement. They're not paying us for this.
0: This has been fantastic. Thanks for joining us on this episode of Connections, the podcast where we get to know new people. A big thank you to our guests for sharing their story, and to you for listening.
1: Thank you so much, Michael. This has been an amazing experience. I loved it. Thank you.

0: Okay, the first thing I want to say is this is coming from the future because Michael here, he wanted me to do a another song, not the one that we recorded in the beginning. He wanted me to sing Popular from Wicked as it wasn't hard enough already. So, this is Chris and Michael from the future. Say hi, Michael. Hi. Okay. So, let's see. I don't think it's going to sound good. But we'll see. Do you want to try? We have another guest here. His name is Luke. Do you want to try? Just come on. Let's all sing. It would be nice.
1: All of us?
0: Yes, all of us. All of us. That's what makes me so nice. Whenever I see someone less fortunate than I, and let's face it right, who isn't? Less fortunate than I, my tender heart tends to start to bleed. And when someone needs a makeover, I simply have to take over. I know exactly they need. And even in your case, Dois, the toughest case I've yet have to face,

0: Indeed, you will be popular. You're gonna be popular. I'll teach you the proper ploys when you talk to boys. Little ways to flirt and flouse. Woo! And nobody sang, by the way. They just let me die alone. And this is Chris from the future. Chris out.
1: What do you get when you cross? With no stick of toe rash. As well as and a side helping of you get the subject of today's episode of the Reference Desk. Avant-garde metal supergroup Fantomas. My name is Andrew Baldock. Welcome to the wandering feature that is the Reference Desk. This featurette is dedicated to unearthing peculiar albums, fascinating artists, and singles that you really ought to hear, buried deep in the CJSW library. Today, we're looking at the incredibly bizarre supergroup Fantomas, which features some incredible musical legends.
2: Beautiful ladies and beautiful gentlemen, it is my great honor
1: Mike Patton takes up vocal and keyboard duties in Fantomas and is the de facto composer for 99% of Fantomas' material. The man is a notorious workaholic. Counting only some of his musical projects, Patton is mostly known for his work in Faith No More, Mr. Bungle, Fantomas, Nevermen, Dead Cross, and Tomahawk, but also has a very impressive body of solo work, which includes what Patton calls what he thinks pop music should be, a project called Peeping Tom, and a live album called Mondo King, in which Patton works live with a 30-piece orchestra. Oh, and he's also done film scores and soundtracks for Crank, High Voltage, Bunraku, The Place Beyond the Pines, Stephen King's 1922, and the short film A Perfect Place, which actually has a longer score slash soundtrack than the film itself.
3: Hello, the guitar!
1: On the sixth string, Fantomas features the wild-haired king of sludge metal himself, Buzz Osborne, a.k.a. King Buzzo of the Melvins, with whom he has released over a whopping 40 albums and EPs. He's also a founding member of Venomous Concept and, of course, Fantomas. Fun factoid, Buzz Osborne has always been a fairly connected individual in the music scene. But way back in the 1980s, after Dave Grohl's band Scream disbanded, Osborne was the one who introduced him to Kurt Cobain and Kurt Novoselic. The trio would go on to become, of course, Nirvana. But I'm sure you already figured that out.
4: D is for drums.
1: Bringing the thunder to Fantomas is easily one of the most talented drummers on the planet, Dave Lombardo. His drumming has been praised as astonishingly innovative, and Drummer World regarded him as the godfather of double bass. Lombardo was a founding member of Slayer, but sadly was fired from the band after contract disagreements and headbutting with guitarist Kerry King. Now, I could spend an entire episode talking about Lombardo getting the axe from Slayer, but let's just leave it at that. Currently, Lombardo is playing with The Misfits, Suicidal Tendencies, and with another Mike Patton-led supergroup called Dead Cross.
5: Bass guitar!
1: And last, but certainly not least, Trevor Dunn punches out the low end of Fantomas on bass. While Dunn is definitely the least famous member of the band, he is no less talented. I often refer to him as that bassist that follows Mike Patton around. He and Patton played together in Mr. Bungle, Tomahawk, and Fantomas, of course, and in collaborations with Patton and John Zorn. He's also played in fellow Mr. Bungle alumnus' Trey Spronce's Secret Chiefs 3, albeit briefly, and has his own avant-garde jazz fusion project called Trevor Dunn's Trio Convulsant. Now that you know just who Fantomas is, let's talk about the actual album I've pulled out of the library. In my hands, I have their third studio album, titled Delirium Corja, stylized with a V used in the place of the U in Delirium. In fact, it does that pretty much everywhere a U shows up on the album. Delirium Corja consists of one track that runs for 74 minutes and 17 seconds, though the last 20-ish minutes of the album is just the sound of a record stylist stuck in the run-out groove of a record. Structurally, the song is written like that of a soundtrack for a horror movie.
5: with only a portion of the song being what one could call music. The rest of the album is made up of dramatic sound landscapes that create an overarching atmosphere of dread, horror, and anguish.

0: One of these sections touches on the album's concept. You hear the ambient sounds of an operating room, doctors talking, and surgical tools clattering.
1: Still fit.
2: Charge to 20.
1: Charge.
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1: Flatline.
4: There's a spike.
5: I'll carry a couple of them.
1: Still down.
5: Heart rate shaking.
0: Delirium Corja is a concept album. The single song of the album is written like a film soundtrack because the song is the soundtrack to a film that will never be made. And that's not to say it was canceled or anything. Delirium Corja was always intended to be just the album and nothing more. The imaginary film that Delirium Corja accompanies is about surgery without the use of anesthesia. Musically, the album is one of Fantomas' more experimental outings. While they tend to shy away from traditional song structures in most of their music, the soundtrack format gave them much more liberty to run wild and explore. The genres that they touch on the album include metal, drone, easy listening, and chanting, though much of the album's intended emotional effect comes from the sound landscape. The jarring changes in the music's volume and intensity certainly add to the experience. The package for the CD also contributes to the overall theme of the album. The booklet provides photos of invasive surgery depicting organs being removed from the body and other scenes of clinical gore. Though there's also this quote on the back card. It's taken from the same source as the graphic surgical photos. A book by Max Aguilera's called The Sacred Heart, an Atlas of the Body Seen Through Invasive Surgery. Though curiously, the word photographer has been replaced by the word composer. It reads, "Like the surgeon, the composer slashes open the body of his fellow man, removes his eyes, empties his abdomen of organs, hangs him up on a hook, holding up to the light all the body's palpitating treasures, sending a burst of light into its innermost depths." Read deeper into that, whatever you may. The quote is attributed to Richard Selzer, MD, who, curiously enough, is also credited on the album as Voices. There also happens to be a music video for this single-tracked album. However, it is significantly shorter and contains basically no music. In fact, it's actually more of a supercut of the sound landscapes that appear on the album. Well, it's pretty odd. I'd recommend watching it if you're interested. It's some weird stuff, though. So while Delirium Corja is Fantomas' more outrageous musical experimentation, I will still recommend that you try listening to their other works, in particular an album called The Director's Cut, which is an entire album of classic horror and thriller themes reimagined in the style of Fantomas, a fantastic collector's item for horror fans out there. That's it for this week's episode of The Reference Desk. You can catch previous episodes online at cjsw.com and on CJSW SoundCloud. Keep an ear out. The next episode of The Reference Desk could show up anywhere, anytime.

welcome to the CA3 Climate Action and Advocacy on the Airwaves podcast. My name is Simon Evans and I welcome you. This project was undertaken with the financial support of the University of Calgary's Mobilizing Alberta Climate Action Grant Program. We are broadcasting on 90.9 FM CJSW in Calgary. I would like to take this opportunity to acknowledge the traditional territories of the people of the Treaty 7 region in southern Alberta. The City of Calgary is also home to the Métis Nation of Alberta, Districts 5 and 6. I hope you enjoy your time here on the airwaves as we dive into the world of climate action.

Close your eyes. Imagine yourself in your home as a relentless storm batters the outside world. You walk down the stairs to your basement, only to be greeted by the horrifying sight of an enormous amount of water creeping fast across the floor. Your heart beats in your chest like a frantic drumbeat, and panic sets in as you realize that your town is flooding. With each second, the murky water rises higher, threatening to devour all of your cherished memories stored in cardboard boxes. Your mind races with fear, unsure of where to start or how to stem the tide of this environmental assault. Suddenly, there's a knock at your door. A stranger is there telling you and your family that you must evacuate your home immediately. You only have a few minutes to gather a few belongings, then go to an unfamiliar location, not knowing what will happen to your home. Although the story may seem hypothetical or unbelievable, it happened to the residents of Canmore, Alberta, on June 19th, 2013, the day the 100-year flood returned. My name is Andrea Murphy, and I'm a student of the Bachelor of Social Work at the University of Calgary. Human services has been a passion of mine since 2006. Since then, I practice as an occupational physiotherapy assistant and worked in mental health services with a Bachelor of Community Rehabilitation and Disability Studies. I have witnessed the power social services can have when people and communities experience challenges and trauma of all kinds. Recently, I have taken an interest in evolving my practice and re-examined the relationship between human beings and the earth. Each year, we see the growing impact environmental emergencies are having on communities all over the world. These impacts can be devastating to people's mental health and ability to thrive. This desire to expand my scope of practice immediately drew me to the memories of the 100-year flood that hit southern Alberta in 2013. When the flooding began, I was living in the city of Calgary, Alberta, 100 kilometers away from Canmore. That day, I looked out my window and stared at the rain falling for hours and hours. I thought to myself, wow, for a dry climate, this is a lot of rain. It was astonishing. News reports began to come in announcing the closure of downtown Calgary as 100 millimeters of rain fell upon southern Alberta. As this happened, the mountains of Canmore grew angry, dissolving a heavy spring snowpack and unleashing a torrent of water and debris that tore apart homes and highways. At 11 p.m., the town of Canmore engineer walked into the council chambers, his eyes wide, clothing soaked and dirty. The only words that came from his mouth were, "We have to evacuate." It took a few moments for the other council members to understand what this meant, as they looked at their phones filled with text messages from friends and family members. It wasn't just a road or a field that was flooded. The highway and train line were underwater. The environmental emergency was geographically overwhelming for Canmore. But the impact of the physical, social, and mental stress on the community was unanticipated and ill-prepared for. Now, as a Canmore resident, I find myself reflecting on the floods, but this time as a community member. The town of Canmore responded to the disaster with a flood mitigation plan to help lessen the impact of future flooding. Now, 11 years later, $49 million government-funded dollars have been sunk into this plan, which is 4 years behind completion, while the Canmore community still lacks the support they need to anticipate a future emergency. I ask myself, how has Canmore implemented a sustainable plan to support its community members for when another environmental emergency occurs? If this plan exists, how does the community have confidence in it? I had the opportunity to speak to one of the Town of Canmore counselors who states that even though we're more than 10 years past the 2013 floods, he feels that the town's resilience against a future flood is only at 70%. To truly be prepared for the next emergency, he believes that the flood mitigation project needs to be completed.
However, Canmore is still waiting for additional funding from the federal and provincial governments. He also feels that the town's technical notification system needs to be improved and the people must have faith in it. He also stated that there are limitations for what the town of Canmore can do since people's perceptions of environmental emergencies are focused on the type of emergency happening now versus the greater culprit, climate change. He explained that right now, people of Canmore are mostly focused on forest fire prevention. In the past 7 years, Canmore has been on alert for forest fires, and there has been a lot of media attention on the topic. No one has been speaking about or worrying about floods. It seems that people are constantly changing their focus to different types of hot topic climate disasters and are not considering the idea to target the root cause, climate change. A community's resilience is only as good as its knowledge and awareness about climate action. A community can have extensive emergency plans and provide their residents with every support imaginable. But if we cannot understand how our environment is changing and how we need to adapt, a community can never truly be prepared or recover. Canmore, Alberta was the first community to feel the impact of the extensive flooding causing billions of dollars of damage to southern Alberta. I had the opportunity to speak with the residents of Canmore 10 years later to explore what the experience of an environmental emergency was like for them. So many residents reflected on the memories using words like hopelessness, despair, fear, anger, resilience, and determination. One couple felt gutted and their spirit taken away as they paid their final mortgage payment the same day the rising water penetrated their home, forcing them to evacuate. Among all the fascinating stories I heard, two stood out for me. A young man from Bragg Creek recalls the town coming together at one of the sports fields, not affected by the rising water. The local grocery stores and restaurants set up barbecues to feed everyone who could not stay in their homes. Despite their efforts to conceal their emotions, the children felt tension from parents who were unsure if they would have a home to go back to. People were tired and hungry from stacking sandbags and removing valuables from their homes. The young man said that despite any negative history neighbors may have had with each other, it was pushed aside. He said that even as a child, he appreciated how the community members supported each other and understood that what was happening was bigger than any disagreement they may have had with one another. A Canmore resident recalls the Canada Day parade after the flood devastated the town. Although the relief efforts were still in full force, Canmore residents had no doubt that the time-honored tradition would still take place. Just 10 days after the floods wreaked havoc on the area, the celebration provided not just a sense of relief, but also an opportunity to acknowledge all those who dedicated countless hours to the recovery. First responders, EMS, contractors and service professionals who helped spare the community from the full brunt of the flood walked in unison along the Canmore streets as the entire crowd rose to their feet in applause. It was a proud and reassuring moment to see the community supporting everyone despite the damage and the destruction. Next, I look to a leader in social sciences to explore an effective theory that can be applied to disaster relief. I immediately encountered the work of Dr. Lena Dominelli, who pioneered the term green social work. The idea of green social work is to unite social work practice and environmental issues while combining environmental and social justice. The goal here is to achieve social policy so that social services can be transformed to benefit both humanity and the environment. It is important for green social workers to not only address the needs of the community, but also the needs of the environment for future generations. In 2010, the Council of Social Work Education declared sustainability as the number one social justice issue of the new century. Since this announcement, the concept of green social work has been growing in popularity and being discussed in a very serious way. The trauma a community experiences from an environmental emergency has a very serious impact on that community's mental health and ability to recover.
Marginalized communities especially struggle as they often lack the knowledge or accessibility to the resources they need. Okay, so we see why changing our social lens to a shade of green is important. But where do social workers come into play? What difference can they make? The role of a social worker is to provoke change, prioritize equality, and transform systems that encourage social inclusion and well-being. But what does this have to do with the environment? Climate change and disasters have been proven to deepen the social inequities that already exist as our Earth changes. Therefore, our social response must change as well. We can do this by developing new partnerships and engage with local communities to create innovative ways to strengthen the human environment collective. The fascinating thing about green social work is that it's present on all three levels of social services. At the macro level, where systemic issues affect large groups or entire communities, social workers can be seen advocating for better environmental policy and addressing environmental injustices. At the meso level, where services are being rendered to local or small communities such as schools and neighborhoods, social workers can help build climate action by improving coping strategies and preparing for future emergencies. Finally, at the micro level, where social workers work directly with individuals and families, social workers can be seen applying their case management and counseling skills, supporting the diverse and unique needs of their clients. Still confused? That's okay. Let's take all of this theory and see how we can apply it to a real-life scenario. A fantastic example of green social work being applied is during the 2013 floods, but not in Canmore, Alberta, in another town called High River. High River, Alberta was also affected by the floods, but on a much greater scale than Canmore, simply due to its geographical location. Within 15 hours, the flood hit the town of High River at a catastrophic level, as it became the worst affected area within southern Alberta. Television news footage showed people waist-deep in water, walking down the road, searching for help and loved ones. This level of trauma was unimaginable, as severe psychological effects impacted this community. We can appreciate how terrible this emergency was for High River, but how was the concept of green social work applied to their recovery? As a result of the 2013 floods, the Alberta Resilient Communities Research Project, also known as ARC, was created and asked members of the rural communities about their mental health and well-being when experiencing environmental disasters. It also investigated their successes and ways they built resilience post-emergency. The findings of this research project discovered that a strong support system offsets the negative impacts caused by disaster. Collaborating with individuals affected and the needs of their community empowers people to build on their strengths and create a recovery plan tailored to their culture. When a plan is customized, it is more likely to sustain for many years into the future and for the next environmental emergency the community may experience. This ARC project is an example of how social workers can practice in a green way, changing policies to support communities while decreasing stigma others may have due to false information or assumptions. Stigma is another major barrier that communities face when trying to access services, since assumptions can be made of what this community needs or how they feel. To reduce stigma, social workers can be the voice the community lacks, informing the outside population of what they are experiencing. People are experts of their own trauma and need the space to work through their pain and achieve recovery. Now, you're probably thinking, these are all fantastic ideas, but most social workers do not have the opportunity or access to make systemic changes. Most social workers, in fact, work at the micro level with individuals and families. What can a social worker do at this level to impact change with a green perspective? To explain a green social worker's impact at a micro level, we stay with the town of High River, but this time we go to a school-based program called Hearts and Minds. In 2019, Dr. Nasreen Lalani and Dr. Julie Drolet conducted a study investigating the impact the 2013 floods had on High River.
During their research, they discovered that the Hearts and Minds program was developed through a collaboration between government services, Alberta Health Services, and the High River School Districts. The developers of this program worked closely with family therapists and school staff to create a program that identified the mental health needs of children and youths after the flood. The trauma from the flood was very scary for many children. They were feeding off the fear and anger of their parents while trying to understand such a complex situation. This program was based on a social work theory called a strength-based approach. The strength-based approach works on a client's strengths, attributes, and competencies to develop a plan that empowers the individual to be catalysts of their own change and recovery. The Hearts and Minds program created a safe space for children to talk about difficult conversations, concerns with their parents, and other hardships. It also allowed them to speak with professionals who have skills and resources that are appropriate for them and their families. Many times, clients are desperate for services but simply don't know how to reach out and ask for them. This is where social work shines. The Hearts and Minds program consisted of different types of interventions, such as meditation, one-on-one mentoring, and skills-building education. It takes out-of-box methods, such as music, art, writing, and physical activity, and builds resilience in children, despite the trauma that they are facing. The residents of High River expressed how grateful they were for the Hearts and Minds program. The program is inclusive, and it speaks to the diversity of each participant. Of course, with every successful school program comes its roadblock. As powerful and important social services are to Canadians, they are regulated by the funds available to sustain them. The High River residents expressed fear and worry for the Hearts and Minds program being discontinued if the funds and resources from the government and other agencies are diminished. For a community like High River to achieve full recovery from environmental disasters, funding must be present and the decision makers in government must agree to its necessity in the short and long term. Now that we've explored the ways High River responded to the 2013 floods, let's revisit Canmore. The town of Canmore is currently working on a climate emergency action plan to help respond to climate change. This plan will cover ways to reduce the effects of climate change and strategies to address vulnerabilities and build resilience. The Climate Emergency Action Plan will be a guiding document for the next 6 to 10 years, empowering the town to take actions that benefit the community and prepare for climate change. The focus here is to create a healthier, more resilient, and enjoyable community for years to come. The town of Canmore is taking a strong initiative to anticipate the environmental needs of the community, but how can Canmore prepare for the social impact a future disaster will have? I propose that Canmore creates a program with human service agencies such as Bow Valley Primary Care Network and the Bow Valley Schools, perhaps called the Canmore Disaster Recovery Hub. This is an opportunity for clients to express the challenges and receive support due to environmental emergencies. This program can be advertised on the local radio, at town events, and at schools. Often people want to utilize resources, but don't know where or how to access them. These sites will be stocked and prepared with takeaway resources and contacts to set the client up with support immediately. If the client consents, their contact information can be collected so human service providers can follow up with them to check on their progress. Indigenous people also possess invaluable knowledge when it comes to understanding and combating climate change, as they are rooted in centuries of closely living with and observing nature. Indigenous people offer unique insights into sustainable living practices and how to use natural resources without depleting them. For instance, traditional agricultural techniques such as polycultural farming and agroforestry enhance biodiversity but also improve soil health. Carbon sequestration offers lessons in how to mitigate climate change and recirculate resources. The method of controlled burns is used to reduce the severity of wildfires and is originally an Indigenous practice. Modern science has acknowledged that this method is effective in maintaining ecosystem health. By integrating Indigenous knowledge with contemporary science,
We can develop more holistic and effective strategies to address the global challenge of climate change. This proves that these ancient practices hold key lessons for the world's sustainability efforts. The colonialism that has been present in Canada for hundreds of years has caused environmental degradation, the spread of disease, economic instability, ethnic rivalries, and human rights violations. The Indigenous Climate Action, or ICA, is an organization led by Indigenous people who hold valuable knowledge and protect water sources while defending the land and various communities nationwide. The ICA strongly believe that Indigenous people's rights and knowledge are essential in addressing the climate crisis and achieving climate justice. The ICA focuses on empowering Indigenous communities to take the lead in finding solutions to climate change, both now and in the future. The ICA's approach is rooted in providing communities with the tools and information needed to cultivate a new wave of Indigenous climate leaders who prioritize their rights and cultures in their solutions. The ICA is in early stages of a research project investigating ways of how Canada can decolonize by examining the flaws and challenges in Canadian climate policy. It aims to foster climate policies led by Indigenous communities. These policies will not only address the concerns of Indigenous peoples, but also empower them to develop their own solutions to climate change. Rebecca Sinclair, originally from the Barren Lands First Nation, Treaty 5, and a member of Little Saskatchewan First Nation, completed a case study focusing on the way Canada's climate policy is falling short in terms of establishing meaningful connections with Indigenous communities and integrating their knowledge. Rebecca believes that to address climate action in Canada, the answer lies in reconciliation between Indigenous communities and the colonial land residents. Although the future is strained with past failures, reconciliation can demonstrate the positive influence a collection of initiatives and balance of ideas can have on Canada's relationship with its climate. Thanks to my studies and research, I'm immersed in amazing theories and ideas demonstrating the power social work can have. But many times, I feel powerless and uncertain of what lies in the future. Brilliant minds continue to work hard trying to better systems and improve resources, but we still lack the funding to implement their solutions. I begin to wonder what can be done. There is a significant and obvious power imbalance between the decision makers of our government and marginalized communities. It is astonishing to think how a vulnerable population survives. So I reflect and dig deep and try to find answers to how humans can fight back and achieve social justice. Then, I'm reminded of a powerful phrase that was present all along. Community resilience. When I think about community resilience, I imagine a beacon of hope, a tapestry woven with the threads of unity and strength. Members find solace in the power of their collective narrative, crafting stories not of despair, but of triumph and laughter. Simple words become their fortress, shielding them against the storm of adversities. In their creative dialogues, solutions are born, and the fabric of the community grows more vibrant with each colorful word. And so, the community stands unwavering, a testament to the resilience woven by the hands of its own people. The power community resilience has is dependent on the trust community members have in their leaders. To build resilience, it's crucial to have community leaders who are trustworthy, empathetic, and transparent. By nurturing a sense of unity, leaders can assist their community in effectively and sustainably overcome challenging events and situations. When I tell people that I'm becoming a social worker, so many people take a step back and ask why this is a profession I'm drawn to. They instantly see this line of work as being difficult and traumatizing and can't understand why I have an interest in it. Answering their question is quite simple for me. Human beings are survivors. They embody such strength and drive. When given the proper support and encouragement, they are unstoppable and inspirational. The past 100 years are a fantastic example of how far humans have come despite the adversities they have faced.
It is time for humans to take the next step and reconnect with the foundation of their life force. Humans are interdependent on the land they reside on as it provides their food, shelter, and other needs to sustain life. It is time to take the next step in human evolution and collaborate with the true expert of sustainability, adaptability, and transformation. It is time to repair our relationship with Mother Earth.

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We hope you enjoyed your time here. This project was undertaken with the financial support of the University of Calgary's Mobilizing Alberta Climate Action Grant Program. We are broadcasting on 90.9 FM CJSW in Calgary. I would like to take this opportunity to acknowledge the traditional territories of the people of the Treaty 7 region in southern Alberta. The City of Calgary is also home to the Métis Nation of Alberta, Districts 5 and 6. Thank you, and I hope to catch you on the airwaves soon.

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0: Good evening. You are tuned into the Doppler Effect here on CJSW 90.9 FM. I am your host, Penny. Smoth is on a magical adventure with his motorcycle. So he is visiting Mama Smoth.
1: Hello.
0: So they're having fun, hopefully. And in the meantime, you're stuck with an hour of me. But I'm just going to do what I do, which is not talk. Let's listen to some music together, shall we? Here on CJSW.

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But it's a movie about cancer. So we stop. Because it's depressing. So we go outside. But the weather is bad. So we steal a car.

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And we play with an iPhone. But it's not entertaining. So we go to a nightclub.

You are tuned into the Doppler Effect here on CJSW 90.9 FM. I'd started the set off with Black Puss with a track called Hear No Evil. Then it was Duchess Says with Tenyon New. Then it was Polly Rock from 1980 with a song called Romantic Me. Then we heard King Woman covering a song, The Stone Roses, I Want to Be Adored. Then we heard Glass Beams out of Australia with Mahal. Then it was Pussy Riot with a track called Psyche. That's what I'm guessing. Then Mr. Ozo with The Church, Princess Nokia with The Drop Dead Gorgeous, Shipwreck with the track The Function, and then we had heard Auto Melody with a track called Always Never. And with that, we're going to listen to some more music here on CJSW.

I hate to interrupt that song because it's great, but I got a back announce. All right, so what did I play? Meat Draw with a track called Nahandra Allotment. Then it was Empanada Illegals with a track called Elbris Cresley. I'm sorry, I'm dyslexic. You should just look this up. Go on CGSW, go under the Doppler effect, and you will see the proper spelling. And just know I'm the worst pronouncer ever. Lavert and Jan Wagner with a track called Crash Course. And it was The Hallucination and Black Bear with Bread and Cheese. And right now it's Mushy with No More. And you got to stay for the beach because it's always lovely here on CGSW.

Summer means many things to many people, but for us, it's surfing. Here in the landlocked prairies, we have long cold winters and oceanless summers, but that doesn't stop us from hanging ten. 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

Good evening. You've got your radios dialed into the cosmic beach vibrations of Prairie Surfing, broadcasting to you live every Monday night from 10 to 11 p.m. here in the landlocked prairies. My name's Jay. This show is called Prairie Surfing. I'll be here for the next hour, spinning you some tasty radio waves and cool vibrations to bring your Monday evening to a close on this balmy June the 29th, 2026. We're broadcasting from the traditional territories of the people of the Treaty 7 region here in southern Alberta, where the grasslands are coming to life out there. The prairies are filled with blooming wild roses, sticky geraniums, wood lilies, gallardia, showy oxytropis, and so much more. A wonderful time of year. See the rivers raging and the prairies coming to life. Currently, we're sitting at plus 17 degrees Celsius under smoky skies with a wind of 10 kilometers per hour out of the southwest. Forecast for the week ahead is looking relatively balmy. Tuesday's calling for a high of plus 20 with a few showers. Wednesday's calling for a high of plus 20 with a 60% chance of showers. Thursday, plus 19 with a mix of sun and cloud. Friday, plus 21 with a mix of sun and cloud. Into highs in the mid to low 20s over the weekend in sunny skies. So be sure to set some time aside to get outside and enjoy the solar vibrations. Kicking the show off this evening, out of rural Oregon, we heard from Michael Hurley with a track of his from 1988 called Moonsong. In light of the strawberry moon that's going to be rising in the eastern skies around 10:26 p.m. this evening, so keep an eye out for that. We got a special episode in store this evening. It's episode number 500. So we're going to be hearing some mellow radio waves, some great voicemails that Prairie Surfing listeners left, and yeah, all around cosmic vibrations. So hop into your finest bathing attire and make your way down to the beach. We're going to stay in Portland and hear some brand new music from Jeffrey Silverstein up next with the track Out of Time, Out of Tune, here on Prairie Surfing. Enjoy.

0: 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It's Chad Saunders calling.
1: 500 episodes of Prairie Surfing? Get out of here. Come on. Amazing. Congratulations. You know, the closest to surf we have here in Calgary, in the number two position, is, of course, somebody falling off one of them rubber mats into Lake Sokomi. That's it. And then number one is your show, man. It's amazing. Congrats. 500. Come on. That's amazing. Okay. Hey, Calgary, if you're listening to this message for the first time, you got to listen to Prairie Surfing. It's the best. Congrats, Jay. Surf's up, dude.

0: friendly food.
1: The question is not how you can Americanize us. Shamir Store has a great beef sayuji. But how we can Americanize you.
2: So Zach, don't die, man. Yes, too.
1: We have been at this for 1,000 years, but hoping let us work together.

Howdy, Jay. It's Ryan from Calgary. Just wanted to say congratulations on 500 episodes of Crazy Surfing. Thank you for all the great tunes, and here's to many, many more.

the soundtrack for making your way down to the beach here on the radio waves of Prairie Surfing. Out of Saskatchewan, we just heard from Casey and Clayton covering a great speckled bird track, the Ian and Sylvia country rock outfit from 1969. We heard their version of Calgary. On top of that, out of Acoma Pueblo in New Mexico, we heard from indigenous musician Acoma, the project of Larry Sanchez, doing the track My Long Lost Friend from 1971. The top of the set, we heard some brand new music from Jeffrey Silverstein, the track called Out of Tune off of an album called Doggone, coming out October 23rd, featuring Devendra Banhart on guest vocals and some great Charlie Rich rolling with the flow lyrics lifted in there. Keeping things mellow here on this balmy June evening, episode 500. If you want to get in touch at the beach this evening, you can call or text 403-220-3991. Otherwise, we're going to keep cruising with some music out of Chicago, courtesy of Tobacco City. We're going to hear their track Bougainvillea here on Prairie Surfing.

Hi, Jay. It's neighbor James calling to say congratulations on 500 episodes of Prairie Surfing. Fantastic accomplishment and just a wonderful treat to have every week. I think back to the first time I heard the show. I was driving back from my folks' acreage, coming back into town late at night, and fantastic tunes coming out of the radio just were a balm in a busy world, and have been ever since. A great weekly companion for long walks, great source of inspiration, fun new music, and just keeps me going. So thanks for all of that. Thanks for the community that you've created around it. And here's to many, many more episodes. Cheers, and keep up the great work.

reaching low tide here on the radio waves of Prairie Surfing. Hopefully you're doing well out there. Thanks for stopping by the beach this evening on this smoky June evening with a full moon about to be rising in the eastern skies. Probably take a bit to get through the layers of smoke, but I think it'll be pretty cool once it's up there. We just dropped out of a short set of music there, out of the big smoke of Toronto, Ontario. We heard from the Sadies doing the track All the Good off of their 2022 album, Colder Streams. As I get to 500 episodes of Prairie Surfing, the Sadies have always fit in the lineup. I have to thank my cousin Agnes, who introduced me to the Sadies in the mid-2000s by giving me a bootleg CD of Precious Moments. Great Canadian content. Thanks, Agnes. At the top of the set, out of Chicago, we're from Tobacco City, doing their track Bougainvillea, out of the album called Horses, released in 2025. Keeping things nice and mellow on this summer's evening. Up next, we're going to head down to Austin, Texas, to hear one of my favorite contemporary country bands, Cactus Lee, with a track that comes off their latest album, Lee's Dream. We're going to hear the track By Sunday. So grab your dancing partner. Get ready for a little two-step here on the radio waves of Prairie Surfing.

0: This is Hillary from Hillary and Alex.
1: And this is Alex from Hillary and Alex.
0: Surprise! Most of the time it's Hillary writing into you. Thank you for your excellent birding documentary recommendation and excellent radio vibes over the years. I hope your opinion of shaved ice has improved from a 4 out of 10 since we last talked about it.
1: Yeah, totally. I also like the show. I like how you do the weather at the beginning, and the music is pretty good, too.
0: Congratulations on 500 episodes. We're looking forward to the next 500.

Some brand new music out of Missouri via New Orleans. We just heard from Riley Downing of the Desland with a track called Landfill Poetry. The first track off of an album of the same name coming out at the end of August on John Prine's record label, Oh Boy Records. Real excited for some new Riley Downing music. We'll also be playing with the Deslands up in Edmonton in September. Maybe a Calgary show? Who knows? In the middle of the set, we heard from the Bobby Tenderloin Universe from up the road in Edmonton with Emma Frazier doing the track Take Me As I Am from their 2024 album, Satan Is a Woman. At the top of the set, Cactus Lee with the track By Sunday from the album Lee's Dream. Into this, we're gonna head to Calgary band Dream Whip with an album released 10 years ago back in 2016 that has been played on Prairie Surfin' at least once a year, every year. We're gonna hear from their self-titled cassette, Hopeless Romantics, here on Prairie Surfin'.

Hey, dude, thanks for all that you do. I think you make CGSW and Calgary a more radical place to be. Thanks for sharing all the great radio waves and for all those weather reports. Cheers, buddy. Happy 500.

Thanks for 500 episodes, dude. Really rocking those radio waves. Keep shredding, my guy. Love from the Kimberly, old school homie. Happy surfing, bud. Congrats.

0: OJ and Prairie Surfing, one of my favorite shows on this station, and that says a lot. Takes me back to probably 2017 when the show was on Sunday evenings, and it was a memorable part of my home life. I was heartbroken when it went away for a bit, but extremely grateful when it came back and joined the Monday night lineup. Now it's a part of my weekly routine again. Thank you so much, Jay and CJSW. Congratulations on 500 episodes. What a milestone. Thank you from Miguel.
1: Bringing Prairie Surfing to a close for another week. We just dropped out of some brand new music out of Sweden, featuring Calgarian Craig Fawner and Moelin Rosenloff out of Gothenburg, Sweden. Weird Fuses doing the track Drive It Into the Ground off of their brand new album Sawdust in the Transmission. On top of that, out of Austin, Texas, we are from Croy and the Boys, the track Woke Up in Love from their 2016 album A Comeback. And at the top of the set, we heard from Calgary's Dream Whip doing the track Hopeless Romantics from a self-titled cassette in 2016. Thanks so much for stopping by the beach this evening, and thanks to everyone who called in and left a voicemail and all the kind words when celebrating 500 episodes. Going to keep riding the horse in the direction it's going. 500 more seems like a lot, but I guess you never know. To close the show off, we're going to head to Nigeria to hear from an amazing band called Sweet Breeze, with a favorite track of mine called She's Cooler Than You from their 1976 album Across the Desert. Thanks so much for tuning in this evening. And stay tuned for Radio Free Transylvania, coming your way at the top of the hour. Peace and love.

Welcome once again, warped wastoids and terrible troglodytes. The ever-elusive Bertrand Hazelwood has returned to the terrifyingly legendary Radio Free Transylvania. 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Tonight you'll be treated to a torturous time of tunes. 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

Oh, yes. It's the most riveting hour on the radio. 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I am your haunted guest host, Bertrand Hazelwood, filling in for the one and only Baron Mark von Frankenstein the 13th here on CJSW 90.9 FM. Oh, that sacrilegious set was capped off with the Lackey's track, Tofu. And if you're not into tofu, good for you. But if you much prefer the taste of human flesh, then perhaps you were salivating at the track before that, The Day of Execution by the band Slift. Oh, but human or plant, surely we can all relate to the previous number by the Oddfellows called I Hate Rules. And hating rules is what the dark denizens of Calgary did as they moshed and mauled each other last week at Sled Island amongst the bloodlust performed by Tear Dungeon. And returning us back to the eve of nothing was the Garden. And now, my fantastic freakazoids, we return to the terrifying tunes of the evening with the New Jersey Underground No Waivers, Ouchie! And I'm afraid because they're on bath salts again!

0: Herbert West is not just your ordinary doctor.
1: Others dare not dream what we are about to do.
0: He intends to make medical history.
1: This is no longer about just reanimating the dead.
0: With the help of Daniel Kane.
2: It's never going to work. It's going to be uncontrollably spastic.
0: And a few select friends.
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4: And God created woman.
0: Someone old.
5: What's dead is dead.
0: Someone new.
6: It is some kind of joke, right, man?
7: How dare you judge my work?
0: Someone borrowed.
8: Who is she?
0: Someone blue.
7: This morbid doodling with human body parts. Is this what it's all about?
0: Something so shocking. It must be true.
1: There is my package.
7: Make a note of it, Dan! Rejects!
8: Daniel! You're coming! You made me!
7: I made you! Forget it, Dan. She's just an assembly of dead tissue.
0: H.P. Lovecraft's Bride of Reanimator.
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We ended that set with Brain Bombs and the rocking Angels Crawling, and the perilous Pandoras crushed us with their number You Don't Satisfy. Oh, but the Chesterfield Kings rumbled through a rendition of Hey Joe! Oh, frightening friends, the Mummies sang out Big Boy Pete, and it was the painful punkers, ouchie, starting things off with On Bath Salts Again! And up next is a song dedicated to all the delightful mothers out there. It's the 5678s with I'm Sorry, Mama, I'm a Wild One.

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2: 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You are instructed to place the eggs in the pot.
0: The last two eggs were launched into orbit.
3: It won't scan. I can't tell you what's inside.
0: And now they're having a blast.
3: He's going for the pod.
0: In outer space.
4: That's the careers!
5: I'm a bounty hunter.
6: You've been floating around in that pod for over half a century.
0: The killer hairballs have relocated.
7: I got him!
6: Congratulations, Charlie. You have just murdered the ship.
8: Get another ship?
6: It's the only ship, you idiot!
0: And have a new place to play.
3: What are these?
8: Those are eggs. They've been busy.
0: They're dining from an all-new menu of cosmic cuisine.
6: You know those man-eating hairballs that you do not believe in? They are real close. I'm leaving.
0: But they'd rather eat on Earth.
6: I propose that we just hole up here and wait for them to come rescue us.
9: Our company!
10: Hey, hold!
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0: 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They're invading your space.

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Oh, what a frightfully fantastic set of songs we just finished up with. It was Whirlwind Heat with Purple and VCR with Back in Business. Oh, Back in Business indeed. The Angry Samoans sang about electrocution and a track that was anything but fraudulent. Teen Generate blasted out fake, fake, fake! Mo Tucker was too shy, and the 5678s apologized to parents everywhere with, "I'm sorry, Mama, I'm a wild one." Now, you warped wastoids, as this episode of Radio Free Transylvania prepares to come to a close, I will let you in on a little secret. Your haunted guest host, Bertrand Hazelwood, will return next week. And if that makes you feel a little sick to your stomach, then enjoy this Guitar Wolf number. It's Barf Night.

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To calculate the Simpsons index for a particular area, that area must first be sampled. 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
0: 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A Neptune for you.
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1: Hey, CGSW. It's me. Look, I know it's been a while, but I've been thinking about you and us a lot lately. I know you're probably busy broadcasting from the University of Calgary on Treaty 7 land, but it's been a while since I last tuned in, and I miss you. The thing is, no one out here does it like you. You're insightful, fun, and have such a great taste in music. Anyways, I hope you're doing well. Just know that I'll have my dial tuned to 90.9. Call me.
0: End of message. To delete this message, press 7. Message deleted.
2: After getting my summer sweat on in Radioland, I just really like to freshen up with a towel.

0: Nightworms. Nightworms.
1: Nightworms. Nightworms. Nightworms. Nightworms. Nightworms. Nightworms.

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2: In a minute, Mom. 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
3: 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Nightworms.

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0: Oh my gosh, it's so busy. 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
2: Kata, こっち。
0: Oh, jeez. It's good to see you. I thought I'd gotten lost in there.
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0: Tetsu! Wow, did you forget your English already? We spent a whole year together working on that.
1: No.But did you forget your Japanese already?
0: Maybe.
2: Even with all that practice we have, man, you suck. 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

Well, would you listen to that? He's here. The Disco King is here. I'm here. You're here. We're here on CJSW 90.9 FM, CJSW.com as well, if you prefer. And this is the Crossroads Cafe. Welcome to the cafe. Oh boy, you picked a great day to be here because on the menu today, anything you can dream of, like anything, even a

There it is, the Canadian Dream. Brand new music from Aaron Wilder. He is from Vancouver, living the Canadian Dream. Before that, A Train of Dreams from Gary Felgard, a Canadian legend. You are listening to the Crossroads Cafe, and we began with some dreams. Yeah, Canadian Dream, Aaron Wilder. Yeah, again, he lives in Vancouver. I think he's actually living on the island, maybe the West Coast. That's what he says he's influenced by. Aaron Wilder, influenced by the island living in West Coast. His sound can be best described as a mixture of Americana, indie rock, and indie folk. Which, I've asked this before, but shouldn't that be Canadiana? He's living the Canadian dream there. And anyway, the new album's called Brand New TV from Aaron Wilder. But that, of course, brings the question, what is the Canadian dream? To be on a train? We had A Train of Dreams before that. Who doesn't love a train ride? The Canadian train? I don't know. Canadian dream? What is the Canadian dream? Tim Hortons in the morning? Winning the Stanley Cup? Snow in the winter? Sun in the summer? No forest fire smoke? Is that the Canadian dream? Either way you look at it, there's no hiding place from here.

That is a sad, sad song. It's a song about the dandelion. Three dandelions, to be exact, but oh, we know three dandelions means three more dandelions, and then three more dandelions, and then three more. It just goes on and on and on. The dandelion lives forever. The dandelions are the bane of my existence. Many of us try to dig the dandelion out. What on earth are we doing with these dandelions all over the lawn? You know, did you realize the dandelion is a weed from the daisy family? So daisies are nice. Why do dandelions have to be the way they are? They're large, bright yellow flowers with globular heads, which is a very good description for dandelions. They're impossible to get rid of. You can't. You dig them up, you spray poison on them, you mow them down, tear the tops off, remove all the dirt from the yard. The dandelion will always win. Dandelions never die. Even if you think you've killed the dandelions will always raise the dead. No question about it. You're at the Crossroads Cafe.

Yeah, rest easy here at the Crossroads Cafe. That was Aaron Penton from his new album, Warning Shot. Aaron Penton, a local friend here in, from Calgary, and it's his first album. He's been in the music business for some time, playing as a sideman, hitting the road, playing here, playing there. Now it's his first album under his own name, though, The Beautiful Disaster, the new release. Some of the songs are from years ago, some are brand new, and he recorded the album. He wrote it, performed it, produced it, recorded it, mixed it all in his son's old bedroom. So that's genius right there. Not only have you got a perfect room, I mean, maybe there's a nice view, he's got, who knows, but also the bedroom, you know, that kind of ensures your son's not going to move back in, right? Converted his bedroom into, sorry, son, you can't maybe, you know, down in the basement, we can set up a cot for you. Your old bedroom, it's gone now. You know, that's just how it goes. You know, we had to move the studio in there. Got to put it somewhere. Okay, so we're getting, just about 6 o'clock, just about 30 minutes into the Crossroads Cafe here. And, of course, here at the Crossroads Cafe, we specialize in some coffee. Would you like a little morning coffee? How about, here you go. This is brand new from Andrea and Adam Zonis. A little shot of morning coffee for you here at the cafe.

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This is the Crossroads Cafe, and you want some more coffee? Yeah, no problem. I'll fill her up for you.

0: Yes, loving spoon. I'll kill the policeman, knock down the shack.
1: Hey.
0: It's all about my loving spoon.

Yeah, just got to have it. 11 spoonful of your coffee blues. That was it. Mississippi John Hurt right there. And we've all had them. The coffee blues. Java blues, if that's what you want to call it. Rick Danko was singing a song before that. If you were here at around 6 o'clock, about 6 minutes ago. Muchos gracias for that. And also Morning Coffee. We heard a song from Andrea and Adam. Zonas, it's all about the coffee here at the Crossroads Cafe. Remember, if you missed all those songs, if you're thinking, wow, I would have loved to have heard those, you can listen again and again at cgsw.com. The shows, all of the programs here on CGSW available as a podcast right there on the website anytime. And yeah, coffee. How about it, eh? Ah, coffee. I haven't had a coffee yet. I don't drink coffee when I come in for this program. It's a little bit early. But sometimes I do drink coffee earlier than this because it's coffee. You need some coffee. Coffee, did you realize, is brewed from roasted ground coffee beans. It's darkly colored. It's bitter. It's slightly acidic. Oh, but it feels so good, primarily due to the caffeine. Now, it's also a drink that can be a little dangerous. Sometimes we can have a little too much coffee. We'll get the coffee blues, causes your heart rate to increase. It can cause staining on your teeth, yet still drink it up. You know, bad breath, doesn't smell so nice. We can get to a point where we might even need coffee just to feel better. It's not much. You got the shakes, you got to get it up, you need a coffee. Isn't that kind of dangerous? Isn't that sort of druggy-like? But nonetheless, I got lots of coffee here for you. So if you want some coffee, let me know. But if you don't, you know, where else would you go if you needed a little bit of coffee? I mean, really, seriously, Whitney, where do you go? Where?

0: There it is, the rocking horse, Tommy Douglas Keenan, here at the Crossroads Cafe, and Whitney Houston. I Go to the Rock before that because we rock, you know, it rocks here at the cafe. And Tommy Douglas Keenan, he's out of Winnipeg. He's got a new album. It's called Returns to the Moon. Very, dare I say, atmospheric songs, which is odd because there's no atmosphere at the moon. But, or on the moon, I guess, or at the moon, when you're around the moon. There's just no atmosphere. It's a really dull, boring place. And Tommy, also, you know, he sings songs of heartache and longing, tempered by humor and sweetness. One cannot come from the great city of Winnipeg without a deep sense of irony and a taste for disappointment. So says Tommy Douglas Keenan. He infuses these survival skills into his lyrics of missed connections and hopeless dreams, and perhaps flying around the moon. But wouldn't that be something, to fly around the moon in a minivan? You can float around, so there's a little freedom, but still, not a lot of room. You're in there with a few other people, too. It's a long trip. And, you know, when you're doing that for a few days in a row, floating around in space in a little tin can with a bunch of people, I would get a little cabin fever myself. I'd get a little cabin fever, I'm sure. Laurie Gautier knows what I'm talking about here at the Crossroads Cafe.
1: I'm just sitting here trying to organize my thoughts, putting each and every one of them into little slots.

0: Yeah. No need to worry.
1: I'll make it all right. That is the beautiful Zion Missionary Baptist Church Choir here at the Crossroads Cafe. Caretaker, a song before that, if you're listening. It was by Danny Marks, and that's it. I'm a caretaker. I'll make it all right. It's okay. No problems there. Danny Marks, the new album called Back to the Blues. And that's what he's saying about being a blues singer. He's a blues man.

He's a blues singer. He's a blues player. He's back to the blues here at the Crossroads Cafe. Hope your morning is treating you well, your afternoon. Either way it is, we are here on a Tuesday morning live at 90.9 FM, but of course, CJSW.com. You can always listen again, all the time, anytime. And I got one question for you. Are you cool? Isabella is cool. She's cool on the coast. You're on CJSW.

0: The sound of the breeze, strong hands like these, that's what they'll be, and we'll feel free when we take a trip. Pack your swimmers, I'll give in, say you're the winner to every game you want to play. The beach, it stays, and we'll be young forever.
1: Wow, I'll go talk to that chick over there.
2: Hey there.
3: Talking to me?
2: Well, yeah. Good looking thing like you. Figured I might get you out of this place here and take you to the Casa del Amor and experience a few new twists and turns.

Oh, yeah. She's cool. Cool as a breeze. Here at the Crossroads Cafe on CJSW, a couple of cool songs for you right there. Cool as a Breeze from Asleep at the Wheel. Before that, Cool on the Coast from Isabella Foster from the new album, Cooler on the Coast. Now, that is cool. Just so you know, Isabella Foster, she is from the coast, the East Coast, Halifax, and that's the new album. And she's actually going to be in Winnipeg, the Folk Fest. Winnipeg Folk Fest is going on, I think, second weekend in July. It's a pretty awesome stacked lineup. Check it out if you're going to be in Winnipeg. That's the time to do it. Isabella will be there on July 10th. She's going to be cool. That's it. You know, looking cool, sounding cool, feeling cool, dressing cool. Got some cool hair, got some cool shades. You can be cool as in, you know, cool. But can you be too cool? Like as in too cool? Sometimes it's just a little too cool. Or then not cool enough. Either way you look at it, it's a landmine. Also from Winnipeg, this is Desiree Dorian on the Cafe.

That was Harlan Pepper, Royal Variety, the name of that song. And you are listening to the Crossroads Cafe, Landmine from Desiree Dorian. Before that, that's from her new album, Pieces of Me. Also, a Winnipeg product. We've been talking a little bit about Winnipeg. They've got a pretty big blues festival happening soon in Winnipeg. Second weekend of July, it looks like, and a lot of pretty amazing artists. So if you're headed that way. Now, if you're also headed that way, watch out. Lots of rain, lots of flooding happening in Manitoba. Now, we have flooding worries of our own right here in Calgary, in the Rockies, Canmore, also the Kananaskis, K-Country. There's some campers that are trapped due to flooding as a result. And hopefully everybody's okay. We'll get out of this, you know. The basements are staying unflooded. The rivers, though, stay off the rivers. Kind of goes without saying because they're pretty high. They're flowing pretty fast. There's also, you know, those walkways, bikeways. If you ride along the bow, they get pretty low down, and some of them likely flooded right now. If not, they will be soon. But again, out in the mountains, they're dealing with a lot of flooding too. So it's, you know, it's a flooding season. A lot of troubles happening right now. Gotta watch out. This is Jerry Ricks at the Crossroads Cafe.

Well, it happens all the time. That was the Breaks. Or I guess that they were the Breaks. Or that was them, the Break. Well, you know what I'm saying. It was the band The Breaks. It happens all the time here at the Crossroads Cafe. Ruth Brown before that, walking that milky white way. And yes, indeed, it's been a nice morning, been a good show. We've been talking a lot about dreaming big, dreaming out, dreaming strong. Either way you look at it, sometimes you're dreaming awake because you're awake when you're dreaming. But that's about it as far as the time goes here. Your Tuesday morning will continue. Speaking of dreaming, solar power on the way following the BBC News. As always, thank you for joining me, hanging out. Check out all the details, the song list, everything. 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One last tune out of Victoria. Her name is Bella White. And this is False Start here on the Crossroads Cafe.

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1: BBC News with Emily Thomas. The NATO Secretary General, Mark Rutte, has welcomed Britain's plan to increase spending on defence as the country pivots towards drone warfare. Mr. Rutte said it made everyone in the alliance stronger. The outgoing British Prime Minister, Keir Starmer, said spending would go up by $20 billion a year to fund modernisation, including the production of drone technology and autonomous weapons. Henry Zeffman has this analysis.
2: I think we could have predicted and still can predict what the reaction is going to be from many people, which is this is not enough given the scale of the threat that the UK faces. And Keir Starmer, I think, both sort of pre-defended himself against those charges, talking about how this is the most significant increase in defence funding for however many governments that he has committed, while also, I thought, nodding to the possibility that his successor, presumably Andy Burnham, may well have before long to come back with more defence spending. He talked about how this was a platform to be built on.
1: Demonstrators have taken to the streets in South Africa to protest against irregular immigration. Thousands of police have been deployed across the country amid concerns there could be violence against foreigners. The day marks an unofficial deadline set by campaigners for all undocumented migrants to leave. Nomsa Maseko is in Durban.
3: More than 200 people have already gathered here where the march is supposed to start. There are still thousands more that are expected to arrive at this venue here in Durban. But yesterday night, police commissioner spoke about that the weapons and sticks that the marchers are holding were not going to be allowed today, and that was a non-negotiable. So it remains to be seen how the police are going to handle that issue regarding the sticks and weapons that people here are carrying.
1: Spain's socialist Prime Minister Pedro Sanchez says more than a million undocumented migrants have applied for legal status by today's deadline. The programme provides renewable residence permits to all applicants who've been living in Spain for at least 5 months and have a clean criminal record. The Qatari Foreign Ministry has said that US envoys in the country are not scheduled to meet directly with Iranian negotiators in the coming days, but will be talking with mediators and officials in the Gulf state. It comes after President Trump said on Monday that Iran had requested a meeting with the US and it would take place in Doha today. The United States military has reopened a port in Venezuela to help get aid into areas worst hit by last week's earthquakes. US Southern Command said a warship was using the port of La Guaira to deliver critically needed supplies. You're listening to the latest world news from the BBC. For the second time in 8 days, Ukraine has struck a strategically important satellite communications centre north of Moscow. President Zelensky said the Dubna facility, 500 kilometres from the Ukrainian border, was being used for reconnaissance and for coordinating the activities of Russia's forces in Ukraine. He added four similar centres had been recently struck outside Moscow and Vladimir. A search and rescue operation is underway in the Greek capital Athens after a four-storey apartment building collapsed. The building in Petrolina residential district was made up of seven apartments. The exact number of people trapped has not been confirmed, but emergency services believe that at least four are under the rubble. Germany's domestic intelligence service says the number of far-right extremists has reached a new record of almost 60,000 people in 2025. About a quarter of them are considered to be violent. The agency said the number of acts of violence motivated by far-right ideology had risen by 8.5% compared with the previous year. Almost 1,000 people were victims of xenophobic attacks. A court in Indonesia has sentenced a former education minister to 10 years in prison for corruption. Nadiem Makarim is the co-founder of the technology firm Gojek and was once seen as a poster boy for Indonesia's tech startup scene. From Jakarta, Lisa Tambunan reports.
4: Nadiem Makarim was visibly shaken when the judge delivered the verdict. He had denied any wrongdoing, but the court found him guilty of manipulating a school laptop procurement during his tenure. He was also ordered to pay around $45 million in restitution or serve an additional 5 years. Supporters who came to witness the hearing were shocked at the outcome. Nadiem Makarim is a popular public figure who is widely seen as a representative of young Indonesians who seek to bring about change and innovation in a country critics say is bogged down by deep-seated bureaucratic problems.
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Inner Peace is the name of that track and also the goal. Brand new music from Local Love Kinde right there, released just on Friday. Now, we actually heard a little sneak peek of that track a couple weeks ago, thanks to the Solar Power exclusive. So you're welcome. But now it is available for all of your ears, all of your streaming desires. Inner Peace, Kinde, kicking off the show and our meditative track of the day. It is Tuesday, which means it is time for another episode and for you to rise and smile with your favorite morning radio show and Tuesday playlist, Solar Power. Good morning, Grand Rising. Happy Tuesday. And big shout out to Luke Strugmark for being our show sponsor, making it possible for us to show up each and every Tuesday from 7 to 10 in the morning, Mountain Standard Time, as we do. I'm your girl, your radio love, Miss Cherry. 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Now, last week we did a little bit of a Sled Island Music Fest recap. That was fun. We heard some favorite memories from this year's festival. We also heard from Contra of Cartel Madras, who made a comeback with her sister, Oboshi, taking over the stage at the Palace. If you missed the show, the episode, that is, you can check out the replay on cjsw.com and get your sled fix if you're having some sled withdrawals. There you go, cjsw.com for that episode. Now, this week, today, Tuesday, June 30th, the last episode of June for Solar Power, episode 254 to be exact. Well, June is just such a jam-packed month with so many different recognitions and observances, including Pride Month, National Indigenous History Month, Black Music Month, Filipino and Italian Heritage Month. So we are going to jam-pack today's playlist accordingly and just fill it all up with all of those things and more just for you. We're also 3 days away from, air quotes, the greatest outdoor show on earth. So keep it locked to hear our picks of the performances and shows that we think you should check out. And we also have some stuff in store for those that are anti the greatest outdoor show on earth. That's okay. Not everyone celebrates. Not everyone does Stampede. And we support that as well. So we have a little something for everyone. Our theme today is Yeehaw, Yahoo, or Yippee-ki-yay. Because people have been arguing, is it Yeehaw, is it Yahoo, or we're just going to make up our own. So text in, join the conversation, join the show. Would love to hear from you, 403-220-3991. And I'm only going to be solo for a little bit this morning, because at 8 o'clock we welcome our girl Bethel back in the booth. And I can't wait to hear from her and what she has in store for us. Why don't we kick it off with a local love who is going to be performing at the greatest outdoor show on earth. That is Stampede kicking off. And we're going to throw it on over to them because you can check them out. When can you check them out? They are, come on, load fast enough. Shy Friend. They are going to be performing July 4th, this Saturday, Coca-Cola stage at 12:30. I think they'll be kicking off the day, and I'll be happy to introduce them because I will be hosting the Coke stage, and I would love to see some familiar faces. Why don't we throw it on over to these faces and these voices right now? Here is Shy Friend with No One, No One on CJSW.

this Friday, next Friday, and it is going down at Cowboys Park at 5 o'clock. A little bit of an early show, but not really, because I feel like nobody works during Stampede, so I feel like everyone will be off by this time. Really, these 10 days, these next 10 days are really just a write-off a lot of the times. I find if you work, at least in the corporate world anyway, in the corporate world, and if you do partake in Stampede festivities. Ella Langley, Big X the Plug, Cowboys Park, Friday, July 10th. Going down if you want to check them out. Before that, we heard from Chicago-born and raised singer-songwriter Raven Lanae, who made her debut performance at Coachella just last year, even though she's been making music since the 2010s. And she has a few more performances under her belt, which has brought her to the 173rd spot as the most listened to and streamed artist on Spotify, which doesn't sound like 173, you're like, okay, what? But no, they only count, I think, about 500. So she's like, she's the top 100 and something. You know, she's the top 200. So that's a pretty big deal for across the globe. Shout out to that artist. And you can actually also check out Raven Lanae alongside Dominique Fike, that are also going to be performing on the Cowboys stage. So not just the Coke stage, not just Badlands, but there's stages all around during Stampede. So those are a few that you can check out. Why don't we keep rolling through this playlist and throw it on over to another artist you can check out during these wild, wild west days that is the Stampede. I'm talking about Local Love, Cuvaro. And here they are from their latest record that just was released earlier this year. And I actually had the pleasure of not only just like playing their music, but then I actually work with them outside of these walls. So we are colleagues, if you will, and I'm so happy to press play on this next track from their latest album that was released earlier this year. Like I mentioned, How Everything Feels and Other Lies. We're going to go with track number 3 from the record. Here is The Death of Good Advice.

One of the funkiest outfits ever to come out of our very own backyard, Tenda Village, right there, with a loving reminder that we could all use. That was We Are One, because we surely are all one. Shout out to Tenda Village, helping us, you know, making it more sound like solar power, sounding like solar power, isn't it? Sorry, we're playing a lot more country-tinged vibes this morning, but it's the solar power way. You know, it's the solar power version of the greatest outdoor show on Earth. Some may say, I'm using air quotes, I'm talking about Stampede. And Tenda Village is not an act that you will see on the Coke stage, but I'm putting in my vote for them for next year. I'm gonna talk to the powers that be at Stampede and see what we can do. Bring them on the stage. But who you will see on the stage is Hip Hip Thursday, who we also heard in that set. And they are one of my newest favorite outfits, I'll say, to come out of our backyard. And they have no signs of slowing down anytime soon. They brought us in that set Tippy Tappy La La. And I promise you, their performance, their act, is just as fun as it was to say the title of that song, Tippy Tappy La La. So fun. July 10th, it all goes down on Friday at 12:30, a nice afternoon show. So maybe grab a little free pancake breakfast, then head on over to the grounds. There are some days that there will be free admission, and I think that's one of them if you head on over there actually before 11. So there you go. Breakfast, go get into Stampede for free, and then enjoy a show. There you go. I got your next Friday planned just for you. Just for you, soul friend. Also in that set, we heard at the top Cute Varro and the Only Hopes, who you can enjoy sooner. If Friday, July 10th is too far, well, Sunday, July 5th, Cute Varro and the Only Hopes has you covered for a nice Sunday afternoon show. It all goes down at 1 o'clock in the afternoon at the Coke stage. If you haven't clued in by now or tuned in, well, hey, you're just on time. We are diving into our theme of Yeehaw, Yahoo, or Yippee-ki-yay here on Solar Power, as we are looking ahead to the Stampede and checking out all of the shows that you can check out at Cowboys Park, at the Coke stage, which yours truly will be hosting. Fluttering my eyelashes, fluttering. Hello, that's me. Come say hi. I'll be there every weekend. So this first weekend coming up here, Friday, Saturday, Sunday, and then we do it all again next weekend, Thursday, Friday, Saturday, Sunday. So I'll be holding it down 7 out of the 10 days. Pray for my voice, y'all. I'm already losing it. So I think I'm going to just take it easy these next few days, not do too much or strain my voice, because it will be definitely a marathon for hosting back to back to back to back days. I think the most I've ever hosted back to back are 2 days in a row. It was like a weekend event, and your girl barely made it, but I have faith in myself and in you, because I know you're going to help me cheer on and scream and just make all the noise for our incredible talent that we have in our city. And I just love seeing a lot more local acts grace the Coke stage this year. So I'm excited to be the one to introduce them. I'm feeling very blessed, very privileged, and I hope I get to see you there. 7:40 on the clock. We are just about a third way through the show. We're halfway through the first hour of the show that is Solar Power. Thank you for tuning in. This is CJSW 90.9 FN. I'm your girl, Miss Cherry, welcoming Bethel in about 20 minutes or so after the BBC News. But why don't we keep this Calgary Stampede Coke stage lineup going, as we will hear from a Toronto-born and raised Dylan Sinclair, who blends smooth soul with a little bit of kind of 808 bounce and honest storytelling, as he says. And he'll be hitting the Coke stage Friday, July 10th. There's a lot going down on the 10th. That'll be a good Friday. Friday, July 10th, 7:30 is his show. So we're going to hear from him in this set. But first, don't hate me, soul friends. I covered for a country-tinged show
like last month maybe. And okay, I'm a prairie kid at heart, okay guys? But listen, this group, they are a group of siblings with the exception of one band member. They come to us from Memphis. And they, like, this is my, people always say, oh, like, I like every genre but country. I don't, like, give country a chance. Friends, give country a chance. There's so much beautiful storytelling in country music. And I really believe that if you just find an artist that you like within the genre, there isn't a genre that you can say, oh, I hate, you know, this genre, or I hate country. Anyway, that's my little PSA. I'm going to leave you with Southern Avenue for you to think on if you like country or not. Maybe they'll help you enjoy it a little bit more. Here is That's All right here on Solar Power. Keep it locked.

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1: What's up, Solar Power? This is K-Riz, just letting you guys know that we will be on the Coke stage for Stampede July 10th at 1:45 p.m. The family will be bringing the vibes. You know, what you can expect is energy. You know, music that will make you move, music that will make you dance, music that will make you smile. You're going to hear lyricism, you're going to hear melodies, you're going to hear harmonies. There might be a couple surprises on the stage, so just make sure you pull up. I believe it is going to be a great stampede full of some of Calgary's best groups, bands, artists. I think it should be a great show, and why not come out and support your own, you know? So I'll see you there.

Edmonton implant by way of Toronto, who now calls Calgary home. And you know what? We are lucky to claim him as one of our own. K-Riz, alongside recent Sled Island performer Ice the One, also coming to us from Toronto. That was from K-Riz's latest album, but not for long, because I know he's in the studio working. He's working. That was from his album, One Way Ticket, and that was Less Is More, who you can catch at the stage, K-Riz, alongside the family, the second Friday of Stampede, July 10th, that is, at 1:45 until 2:30. So a nice little afternoon show, another day to get your breakfast. And then you're going to check out Hip Hip Thursday, right? Because they're on at 11. And then you're going to stay and you're going to catch the K-Riz and the family show. And we have your entire second Friday of Stampede planned for you. We also heard from K-Riz in that set, just a little soundbite, as he shared what he thinks about the show and why he thinks you should check him out and the family at the Coke stage. He talked about a surprise. I'm a little nervous. Like, I usually like surprises. I honestly love a good surprise. But, like, don't let it be a bad surprise, K-Riz. Don't let it be a bad surprise, okay? I will cut your microphone. No, just kidding. I won't do that to you. I will support you in your surprise. But maybe just give me a little heads up. But now I'm so curious. Are you curious? I know you are, too. What is the surprise? What is the surprise, K-Riz? You're just going to have to come on Friday, July 10th to find out for yourself. Also in that set, we welcomed the one and only Zenin, fresh off the trails of celebrating their very first full-length album. Zenin will be kicking off Stampede in the Coke stage this Friday, July 3rd. If next Friday is too far away for you, well, don't worry. We have you covered. This Friday, July 3rd, 12:30, Zenin takes over the stage, and I had the chance to catch up with Zenin just to hear how they're feeling, you know, ahead of their performance, right off of their performance and sharing of their first album. And they were in rehearsal yesterday, and they said that they've actually been sick, sadly, and they said that they are trying to rest and recover ASAP for Friday, but they said that they are feeling grateful. I'm going to just read it exactly as they wrote it. I'm feeling grateful that I get to share my music on such a large stage. The biggest opportunity I've had in my solo career to date. Folks can expect to hear songs from the new album and a few from the old that are songs that are deeply connected to love and relationship and to the world. We're doing it up. Full of soul and full of local talent. So that is Zenin's invitation to you, soul friend. So we hope we get to welcome you there. That's it. That brings us to the end of the first hour of the show. Thanks to Zenin. Thanks to K-Riz. We have BBC News on deck and a lot more shows that you can check out. Local Loves included in that set, as well as some shows at the Cowboys Tent, Badlands. We got you covered. We got you covered, soul friend. Also, we will welcome my girly, my radio love, Bethel in the booth for the rest of this show. So stay tuned. Keep it locked. Don't go anywhere. We will meet you on the other side of these messages. Keep it locked.

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1: BBC News with Emily Thomas. The NATO Secretary General, Mark Rutte, has welcomed Britain's plan to increase spending on defence as the country pivots towards drone warfare. Mr. Rutte said it made everyone in the alliance stronger. The outgoing British Prime Minister, Keir Starmer, said spending would go up by $20 billion a year to fund modernisation, including drone technology and autonomous weapons. Here's our diplomatic correspondent, Paul Adams.
2: It is a bold new vision, the central role of drones. That has again become a kind of commonplace in the last few years, the importance that they have played in Ukraine, in the Gulf in recent weeks. The Russians and Ukrainians are developing and counter-developing all the time to gain an edge. Some of them are very cheap, the kind of thing that would be familiar to anyone who, you know, flies a drone recreationally. Others are much, much more sophisticated.
1: Demonstrators have taken to the streets in South Africa to protest against undocumented immigration. Thousands of police have been deployed countrywide amid concerns there could be violence against foreigners. Some demonstrators are carrying traditional weapons and sticks. The day marks an unofficial deadline set by campaigners for all undocumented migrants to leave. Many have already fled to escape violence. Our correspondent Pumza Filani is in Yeovil in inner-city Johannesburg.
3: The area that we are in is believed to be home to mostly foreign nationals. So whether they are documented or undocumented is a secondary issue for most people. But it's an area that's known to be a community that's usually home to people from various parts of the continent. So those incidents of throwing those rocks, some people were hurling, you need to go home, you need to go home, wanting people that they believe are non-South Africans to leave the country.
1: Spain's socialist Prime Minister Pedro Sanchez says more than a million undocumented migrants there have applied for legal status by today's deadline. The programme provides renewable residence permits to applicants who've been living in Spain for at least 5 months. Mr. Sanchez said his government's scheme defied a crackdown on irregular immigration elsewhere in Europe. The BBC's Sergi Forcada says not all Spaniards are happy with the programme.
4: It's important to say that the Prime Minister has also announced 500 million euros to try to integrate these migrants, things like languages course, for example. But there are also critics, for example, the main opposition party, the Conservative Party, saying that this can create a pull factor for illegal migration. And they also warn about the possibility of pressures on public services.
1: The Qatari Foreign Ministry has said US envoys in the country are not scheduled to meet directly with Iranian negotiators in the coming days, but will be talking with mediators and officials. It comes after President Trump said Iran had requested a meeting with the US and it would take place in Doha today. BBC News. There have been running battles between Kenyan police and residents of one of Nairobi's most deprived makeshift settlements. A reporter with the AFP news agency saw one person shot dead and two wounded during protests in Madare after two activists were taken by security forces last week. They were detained after campaigners declared a day of remembrance for protesters killed in previous demonstrations. Germany's domestic intelligence service says the number of potentially far-right extremists has reached a new record. Its annual report shows almost 60,000 people fell into the category last year, a rise of nearly 8,500 on the previous year. Here's Joanna Keane.
5: The report by the intelligence agency found the number of acts of violence motivated by far-right ideology had risen by 8.5% compared with 2024. Almost 1,000 people were victims of xenophobic attacks, and extremist groups are continuing to recruit new members at live performances of far-right musicians. The report comes amid a rise of the far-right party Alternative for Germany, which has around 70,000 members. The AFD is being monitored by domestic intelligence as a suspected extremist group. The agency also points to a rise in left-wing extremism, with crimes mainly directed against right-wing extremists and the police.
1: A court in Indonesia has sentenced a former education minister to 10 years in prison for corruption. Nadiem Makarim, co-founder of the technology firm Gojek, was found guilty of manipulating the procurement of laptop computers for schools during COVID. Nadiem has denied any wrongdoing, saying the charges were politically motivated. Tennis, and Iga Swiatek has begun the defence of her Wimbledon title on centre court. The Pole is taking on America's Taylor Townsend. Later, the 44-year-old tennis legend Serena Williams returns to singles tennis. BBC News.
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6: Yo, what's good? This is Bijan. I will be performing at the Coke Stage on Saturday, July 11th at 12:30. It's going to be a really cool mix of hip-hop and jazz. I'm going to be performing with my homie Junior T, who's one of the most decorated hip-hop producers in the country, as well as some of Calgary's finest jazz musicians. So if you're into hip-hop, if you're into jazz, this is definitely the show for you, and we would love to see y'all there. Peace.

0: Straight up. Hey, you heard the man. He's straight out the jungle.
1: I guess we all were at some point.
0: Listen, I would have loved to stay there. I'm like, what is this? I gotta wear clothes now and stuff. Straight out the jungle to your ears right here on Solar Power. That was Bijan alongside Junior T with Jungle, probably my favorite track of his. And you can catch the local love going down. Where is he? Come on. Oh my gosh, there's so many people performing. I'm like, where? I gotta get my schedule together. Bijan is performing Saturday, July 11th at 12:30 for a nice afternoon show there for you. The second Saturday of Stampede on the Coke stage.
1: Mm-hmm.
0: Brought to you by Calgary Stampede, I guess.
1: I was gonna say, brought to you by Calgary Stampede, by Coca-Cola, or your girl, Miss Priscilla Cherry, who's gonna be hosting it.
0: Hey, I'm so excited. It's going to be such a vibe. And by then, I will be warmed up and practiced because that'll be the second weekend. So,
1: yes, you'll get a good roll going.
0: Yeah, so I'm so excited. But shout out to Bijan for helping us kick off the second hour of Solar Power, which you are tuned into. Thank you for joining us. I'm your girl, Miss Cherry, and I'm not alone.
1: No, she is not. Here I am. It is Bethel in the booth.
0: Bethel in the booth. Hey, okay, it's a vibe right there. It's a little jam session. Bethel in the booth. Hey.
1: Yeah, it's part of my new segment called How Many Things Can I Create Alliterations With I Introduce Myself.
0: I love alliteration. And B goes hard. Like, you can, there's so many, like, we got Bethel in the booth.
1: Yeah.
0: Bethel at the beat.
1: On the beat.
0: There you go. See, that you're better than me. There you go.
1: Bethel buzzing with bravery.
0: Hey, oh, no. She's a poet, y'all. She's a poet. Well, I'm so excited that you're joining me for the last 2 hours of the show, Betty. What are you going to be talking about today?
1: Yeah, so this show, as you probably heard, or if you're just tuning in, welcome, yeah. Soul listener. You are here right on time. And we're going to be talking a little bit about Stampede, but also our thoughts and ways we can, like, decolonize Stampede and our learnings over the years. Mm-hmm. This is a huge festival, and I think that we sometimes get lost in the things that get the most media attention.
0: Yeah.
1: But there's so many little things that happen all throughout Stampede. Stampede also supports so many local businesses, but it also has its dark side as well. So we really want to have a conversation and also ask you about your thoughts and where you lie and how you find ways to decolonize Stampede. Because I think as much as we talk about maybe, I don't want to say boycotting, but I'll say that Stampede is a beast. It's a big thing. It's a thing that happens in our city. So if it's something that's probably going to happen inevitably, what are the things that we can support that create positive outcomes for the people in our community?
0: Yeah, I love that. Exactly.
1: Like, and the animals.
0: Oh, the animals. I'm just gonna
1: put a pin in that one.
0: No, that's a huge one. That is something that comes up often around the animal cruelty, like the behind the scenes of it all. But yeah, I agree with you. It's like, how can we hold space for both? Like, recognize, you know, the harm and also, like, reclaim some of it and just, you know, kind of make it our own and use it as a opportunity for education as well. So I love that we're going to be diving into that for, the rest of the show, or at least the rest of the hour. And we would love to hear
1: from, the listeners. I want to plant a seed for this question that me and Priscilla will answer after the music break. But just to kick it off, what are your personal just thoughts on Stampede? Do you love it? Do you hate it? Are you neutral? I'm just really curious where people stand. Like, are you excited for the next 2 weeks? Are you like, I'm dreading the next 2 weeks? Do you actually have no opinion on it? I'm curious. I want to hear from you. 403-220-3991. That's 403-220-3991. Just because I stumbled that a little bit for the first time, so just in case you didn't hear it. But I want to hear from you because I think it'll really shape our conversation as well.
0: We love it. While you do that, while you think on that, why don't we throw it on over to the next artist who's going to be gracing the Coke stage. You can check him out July 4th at 6 o'clock. Nice little evening show. Now, he dubs himself as a rising artist who is currently making something from absolutely nothing. He's a little bit country tinge, but a little bit of soul in there because it is solar power after all. And we heard from K-Riz. We heard from Bijan. So we're going to keep it in that hip-hop genre with a little splash of country. So the artist we were talking about is Dax. And here he is now with Joker. Let's go.

cheating. Or maybe, just maybe, you're blind and the hate inside your heart clouds your eyes and your mind and your ears when I rhyme. Even though we all know I'm one of the best of all.

0: Bethel's feeling it. She said, woo, feeling this song, Pure Love is Medicine.
1: By Channel Tress.
0: Yes.
1: Who you can catch on the last day of Stampede at the Badlands tent.
0: Let's go.
1: On Sunday, July 12th.
0: That sounds like it'll be a good show. It's giving me Kate Renata vibes.
1: It is Kate Renata vibes. And fun fact, he opened for Kate Renata last time.
0: Let's go.
1: So Priscilla, are you a curator or what? Captain.
0: Tapped into the BPMs. That was so great. Medicine. For the soul, that is, we love it. Before that, we heard from Saudi Knows Rez Kids with one of my favorite songs of theirs.

0: celebrated this month, but not just celebrated this month, but all year long.
1: Yes. Yes. Exactly.
0: Yeah.
1: The last person we heard in that set was Dax, who, Bethel, we got our first Stampede anti.
0: We won't say who it is.
1: We won't reveal who it is, but let me just say, they're not a fan. They said Stampede's biggest crime is making you play Dax on the radio.
0: I love it. We're coming for full shots at 8:30 in the morning.
1: Just what did Dax do to you?
0: He's joking around too much, you know?
1: Which is so funny because the song was called Joker.
0: Joker, yeah.
1: I mean, he did kind of scare us a little bit with the little laugh.
0: No, not going to lie. Yeah, we were in the booth and then I was looking at Priscilla like, I'm a little freaked out. And then she was like, the song is called Joker. And I was like, right.
1: It's on brand.
0: It is on brand. It's actually a musical genius.
1: But it's apparently not for this person that texted in. Not
0: no.
1: Fan. Not a
0: it's
1: fan.
0: The biggest crime of Stampede.
1: So they will not be at the Dax show.
0: No. But like, Priscilla, for you, what are your personal thoughts around Stampede? Do you love it? Do you hate it? Neutral?
1: I know. It's so tricky because like, for years I did sort of like boycott it when I learned about the, like when I started my decolonization journey.
0: Mm-hmm.
1: And I learned about specifically like the animal cruelty. Cause you know, I don't know, you grow up, like, yes. I'm born and raised Calgary and yeehaw, yahoo, yippee-ki-yay. And
0: sorry, I was trying to keep a straight face and like,
1: so serious. And you know, so you grow up, so it's just like part of the culture. Like, you know, even being settlers here, like my family comes from Trinidad, but they got right into it too. Like they're like, okay, when in Rome, right? And so I grew up going to Stampede, and I even have like the other side of my family who is from Calgary, like they're Calgary born and raised. I grew up on a farm and they had a whole llama and paca farm. So then they were paying country and they were fully into Stampede. So just kind of grew up on it. You know, you don't ask really questions, but then as you get older, obviously you do your own self-directed learning. And that's when I learned a few things, and then I did boycott it for a few years. But then I did feel, and then even sometimes I would like leave the city just altogether because I'm like, it's too busy, it's too crazy, whatever.
0: Yeah, and there's some festivals I feel like that are intentionally during that time made by Calgarians to let you leave. Yeah, totally. Like Base Coast and stuff. Yeah.
1: So true, yeah. So true. Yeah, that's actually so true, which is so interesting. So like I think now I'm kind of holding space for both, like recognizing, you know, the harm that it has caused with Stampede, like just over the years with, again, the animal cruelty or just like, I don't know, exploiting artists or just, you know, this doing the deep dive, but like not letting it bog me down because at the same time, how can I also honor the first cowboy, which was a black cowboy, John Ware in Calgary. So how can I reclaim that history? And part of that for me is gracing the Coke stage. I'm going to make sure I kind of inject some knowledge in there while still keeping it fun, you know, because it's like, how can you make changes? Well, for me, I try to make changes from within, like from within the, you know, organization or whatever it is. And that's kind of my mission. But yeah, so I think it's both and. Like, I don't think it's so black and white. It's very like, man, you recognize it, but then you also, how can you still practice joy at the same time?
0: Exactly. So, you know, we'd love to hear from you if you have any thoughts around it. 403-220-3991. And after the music break, I'm going to talk a little bit more about my thoughts and then just certain ways that I have found on how I can decolonize Stampede or different activities and events that I have found that are pretty much Stampede or Stampede adjacent that I don't feel like get the same light of day that they deserve. So
1: hold on to that.
0: Don't go anywhere. All right. We're just halfway through the show.
1: Mm-hmm.
0: Yeah. Halfway through the show. But we got still so much more to chit chat and yap yap about. So on the spirit of Yahoo and Yippee-ki-yay.
1: Everybody.
0: What do we got? Black Box.
1: I don't know. That's not a really good segue. Yes. But not everybody loves Stampede. But hopefully everybody likes this song. This is like a classic throwback song. And it has something to do with Stampede. But it's getting us ready for RuPaul, who is going to be DJing. And I'm like, what are you talking about?
0: Yes.
1: What? So I'm so excited for that. So here's a little bit of a disco funky dance vibe set. RuPaul is going to be joining this set. But first up, Black Box, celebrating Black Music Month as well.

0: Waking you up this morning with the help of Idris Muhammad, Walker, and Roy. Could heaven ever be like in that set? Could heaven ever be like this? Like solar power? Yes, it can. There's radio in heaven. Before that, we also heard from Mao P, Beats for the Underground, as well as RuPaul with A Shade Shady, now Prance, and Everybody with the help of Black Box. And a friend texted in saying, haven't heard this song in a minute. They're referring to the Everybody song, and they said, hope you're dancing on the speakers. You know, we would probably break the speakers, but the energy is there. The energy is there. Thank you, Soul Friend, for texting in.
1: Thank you. Yes. And if you liked some of what you heard, you can hear Mao P at the Badlands Festival on Thursday, July 2nd. So if you like that little groovy Beats for the Underground song, You can catch him there. And you can catch RuPaul's DJ set at the Cowboys tent.
0: Incredible.
1: Yes. RuPaul's going to be at the Cowboys Music Festival happening, you know, Saturday, July 11th.
0: Mm-hmm.
1: So get your tickets. I mean, if they're not already sold out, or don't cost an arm and a leg.
0: Yes, there are some.
1: It's called Drag Me to Cowboys featuring RuPaul. That's the show name. I love it.
0: Because it's usually they do their Drag Me to Brunch.
1: Oh.
0: Yeah, so I think that's what that is all about.
1: Oh, it's the after. Yes, it's the afternoon show. Love to see it.
0: Yeah, but I'm like,
1: Just getting ready
0: for.
1: Did you know that you're on air?
0: I'm just getting ready. I just want to make sure we have our Calgary Stampede facts.
1: Okay. You got them lined up. Well, as you're getting them lined up,
0: yes,
1: we were getting off the segment about how you felt about Calgary Stampede, and I feel like you did a really beautiful story time of, you know, really being part of the all in, because you were born and raised Calgarian, then kind of pushing away from it and even leaving town, and then now finding that medium of being like, okay, if I'm not going to fight it, how am I going to work with it with doing it in a way that's positive? So even like hosting Coca-Cola stage and being able to, like, you know, be that person that is supporting with the platforms of local artists and different people coming in is really cool. And I think that for me, I didn't really like grow up really being like, oh, Stampede was a thing. So I feel like once I got older and was able to just like go to Stampede on my own or have the money to go, I was like, I'm so excited. I'm going to go to Stampede. It's going to be great. Especially once I turned 18. Mm-hmm. It's like the Nashville North Tents. We were like, oh, we're going to go to the tents and, you know, we're going to go to the concerts at Coca-Cola stage. And it was just a vibe, I think. And then you realize that you're just become a product of just the of just like following what you think is like cool and fun and exciting, but it's not cool and fun and exciting anymore. And you ask yourself, and you start hearing these things about like how Stampede is it's doing a lot of things wrong. We're going to talk a little bit more about that later. And I think that for me, there were a few things that I want to do more in Stampede, during Stampede, like during this time, that's kind of like Stampede adjacent, that I've learned kind of over the years. So one is, there's so many Stampede breakfasts that happen.
0: Oh, yeah.
1: Go to one that is hosted by a grassroots organization.
0: Yes.
1: And support them. Like, I'll be talking about one that's happening a little bit later, but for example, YYC AirTrains, they're doing like a culturally inspired breakfast at like the Bridgeland Community Association, and those types of organizations and things like that, that are, you know, trying to bridge the gap between the Western history we have here and then like also representing your own roots. I think going to those types of Stampede breakfasts and donate to those organizations and support them and do what they do, I think is a great way to decolonize Stampede one.
0: Yes.
1: Second thing is, visit the Elbow River Camp. Do you know Okay. It took me way too long to find out about this.
0: No, I'm right now years old. What is this?
1: So it is literally like the Elbow River Camp. Like, I don't know how to explain it. They put up teepees. There's like, there's interpretive program, like the Bannock booth.
0: Oh, yes.
1: It's in like an area.
0: Yep.
1: stampede.
0: Okay, yeah. Yes. I know that's what it was called. Maybe yes. they changed the name over the years.
1: But it
0: yeah.
1: used to be called Indian Village.
0: Right. Oh, wow. Wow. Yeah. We've come a long way.
1: Yeah.
0: I agree.
1: You know, what's in a name? A lot. But, you know.
0: Quite a lot.
1: So there's going to be 26 teepees. You can meet talented local indigenous artisans, yes. showcasing jewelry, art, indulge in traditional foods like bannock and berry jam. You can, you know, just be immersed in what these original lands are all about. And I feel like, not to be like Stampede, I know you tucked this away on the other side of the festival, but I really encourage you to make your way to that side of Stampede. Explore the 26 teepees. This is, and what's crazy about the history, when I talked to some like Blackfoot friends of mine and stuff, they said that Stampede was so important for Indigenous people because it was the only time they could legally put up their teepees during a time. So it was actually like, we're going to take everything away. And then it was in a weird way, like, oh, actually, we're going to celebrate it. And it was actually a time where a lot of people traveled out to like showcase our culture and put things up. I'm not saying that's right, obviously, but I'm saying that before we're quick to like decolonize or be like, you know, Stampede it, like is you know, the colonizers thing, like, remember there are some Indigenous people that looked forward to this, that look forward to showcase their culture. So I think that sometimes from the outside looking in, we have our own perspectives, but the people experiencing that actually might have a completely different outlook. Wow. Not everyone is going to have like a monolithic opinion.
0: Totally.
1: But I think that that is something to think about.
0: Yeah.
1: When, before jumping on the bandwagon of like,
0: it's anti.
1: And yeah.
0: Like, yeah, down with the, because, you know, a step forward is at least a step.
1: Yes.
0: Forward motion in the right direction. Even something as simple as like changing the name. Like, you know, so, because I was like, wait, what is Elbow? I'm like, oh, okay, yes. No, I don't.
1: Sorry, when I said Elbow River Camp, I was like, how do I describe it?
0: It's yes.
1: I was like, let me just pull up the description I had.
0: No, it's perfect. And I love that they changed the name.
1: Yeah.
0: So I love this, Bethel. Thank you for sharing. Elbow River Camp, check it out. Add it to your Stampede plans if you are heading down. Or maybe that
1: maybe
0: be your
1: plan.
0: Only plan.
1: Yes, yes, yes, exactly.
0: Make it your own. Because again, yeah, we don't have to subscribe to the poster child way or just like the default way of doing Stampede. Like you said, you mentioned YWC Eritreans, supporting grassroots pancake breakfasts. And there's just so many ways that you can make it your own versus, just completely removing yourself, which is, that's okay too.
1: That's okay too.
0: Whatever, you know, meet yourself where you're at on your own journey. But we're just kind of sharing things for everyone
1: to
0: participate in how you can. So we're going to keep this conversation going into the last hour of Solar Power. We are 10 minutes away from the BBC News. But if you want to join the conversation, we would love to hear from you. 403-220-3991. Like Naranda has joined. She's talking about RuPaul, as we were talking about earlier. She says, I live in Sonalta, so I'll be listening in to RuPaul on July 11th. Thank you so much. Enjoy. That's so great. That is one thing. There's like...
1: You're going to be listening to it. I guess you can hear it from that.
0: Absolutely. I know. It's like noise bylaws. That's not a thing. I mean, it is for Country Thunder because they got their whole thing canceled. But anyways, that's a whole
1: thing. Oh, no. The false fake news.
0: That's fake news. That is fake news. It's definitely something else, but that's okay.
1: It was weather.
0: It's like everyone knows it, but yeah. I thought it honestly was construction because I was like, there's so much construction going on over there. Where are people going to park? I don't know. I was like, the city's just like,
1: the city was just catching strays for the last few weeks. Jeremy Fergus fully went on just videos, like selfie videos, being like, we did not do this.
0: Defending.
1: They're blaming us. We let the show go on.
0: Like, yeah, right.
1: I was like, he's literally catching strays left, right, and center.
0: Poor guy.
1: We digress.
0: Miranda will be enjoying RuPaul noise bylaws.
1: From Sonalta.
0: So shout out to...
1: Shout out to the noise.
0: The noise.
1: To make allow noise. You to enjoy the show from your lovely comfort of your home.
0: Right. We love that.
1: Think about all the positives. Everyone living in those apartments can enjoy the festivals for free.
0: Free show.
1: From their patio.
0: You're saving so much money. Just a little... It's like COVID all over again. Having the little patio. little front yard parties. We love it. Mechanical Mike also is texting in and saying, thank you for lighting up my morning with the Black Box set. Okay, we need to play more.
1: We're going to run dance. I think we're going to play Black Box again, this set.
0: I feel like I need to.
1: I mean, this show.
0: I know. Before we leave.
1: Yeah.
0: Before we leave. Okay. We do have a couple more kind of in that same house, in that same genre. So hang on to your socks there, Mechanical Mike. Thank you for texting in. Good morning back to you. And so much more that you can check out on the Coke stage, Badlands, Cowboys, all that and more. But why don't we jump back into this set and then we'll get into BBC News. And then we will meet you on the other side of those messages. Who do we have next? Bethel?
1: We got Dom Dalla for you, who you can catch this Sunday at the Badlands tent. This is his song, Saving Up.

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2: CJSW
1: 90. The NATO Secretary General Mark Rutte has welcomed Britain's plan to increase spending on defence as the country pivots towards drone warfare. Mr. Rutte said it made everyone in the alliance stronger. The outgoing British Prime Minister Keir Starmer said spending would go up by $20 billion a year to fund modernisation, as Frank Gardner reports.
3: This, says the MOD, will be the largest ever drone investment in UK armed forces. Not before time, say military commentators, who note how drones have recently transformed the way war has been fought in Ukraine and the Strait of Hormuz. The Royal Navy will receive a raft of surveillance, reconnaissance and attack drones. The Army is to get uncrewed ground vehicles, similar to the ones deployed with such effect on the front line in Ukraine. And the RAF will get autonomous fighter jets that will fly alongside planes with the pilot still in the cockpit. This is the face of modern 21st century warfare.
1: Thousands of people are taking part in anti-immigration protests in South Africa's major cities. The day marks an unofficial deadline set by campaigners for all undocumented migrants to leave the country. Police say the demonstrations have been largely peaceful so far, with a number of isolated violent incidents. From Johannesburg, here's Myani Jones.
4: At least 10 people have been arrested for looting in the eastern city of Durban and in Gauteng, the country's wealthiest province. A BBC crew saw protesters throwing rocks and breaking the windows of a building in downtown Johannesburg, believed to house foreigners. The demonstrators have accused illegal immigrants of putting pressure on public services, as well as worsening the country's high unemployment and crime rates. Analysts say the statistics do not support this, but many of the protesters believe the total number of undocumented migrants living in South Africa is not reflected in official figures. 25,000 illegal migrants have already been repatriated, and the police say the process is ongoing.
1: Meanwhile, Spain's socialist Prime Minister Pedro Sanchez says more than a million undocumented migrants there have applied for legal status by a deadline set for today. The programme provides renewable residence permits to all applicants who've been living in Spain for at least 5 months and have a clean criminal record. The original estimate was 500,000 applications. Mr. Sanchez said his government scheme defied a crackdown on irregular immigration elsewhere in Europe and made economic sense.
5: Sin immigración.
6: Without immigration, Spain would lose 19% of its gross domestic product by 2051 and 22% by 2075. From business and labour market perspective, that would mean, for example, that 90,000 bars would be forced to shut down.
1: For the second time in 8 days, Ukraine has struck a strategically important satellite communications centre north of Moscow. President Zelensky said the Dubna facility, 500 kilometres from the Ukrainian border, was being used for reconnaissance and coordinating the activities of Russia's forces in Ukraine. BBC News. The Qatari Foreign Ministry has said that US envoys in the country are not scheduled to meet directly with Iranian negotiators in the coming days, but will be talking with mediators and officials in the Gulf state. It comes after President Trump said on Monday that Iran had requested a meeting with the US and it would take place in Doha today. There have been violent clashes between protesters and police in the Albanian capital Tirana as anti-government demonstrations continue. The colloquially known Flamingo Revolution began 4 weeks ago over a tourism project backed by Donald Trump's son-in-law, Jared Kushner, in a protected nature reserve. Tennis, and the reigning Wimbledon women's singles champion, Iga Świątek, has got her title defence underway on day two of this year's championships. The Pole is currently taking on America's Taylor Townsend in the first round. Later, the 44-year-old tennis legend Serena Williams returns to singles tennis for the first time in 4 years after being handed a wildcard entry. From Wimbledon, here's Nesta McGregor.
7: Day two of Wimbledon, as far as headlines, Serena Williams definitely dominates. Back at the age of 44, 1,396 days since she last played here. That's just over 4 years. It's been so long, in fact, she forgot where she was. She got lost trying to find her way to the media centre a few days ago. But a seven times winner as a singles player here, she knows her way around a tennis court. Maya Joint, who she's facing, is 20 years of age. She's Australian. She's ranked 87th in the world, so lots of people think this is a very winnable match for the veteran American.
1: Scotland's remote Shetland has approved a plan to connect its main islands with underwater tunnels, described by officials as economically transformative. The 23,000 residents of the Northern Atlantic archipelago have long had to rely on an ageing and weather-dependent ferry fleet. Officials say the tunnels will be cheaper than building new harbours. BBC News.
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0: word. Just kidding. Third hour. Wow. Flying by.
1: Flying by.
0: With the help of...
1: Unique. That was Mile High Club. And before that, we had Baby Girl by Disco Lines. That song gets me every time. If there's a one-minute song that will get to me, it is that song. The mix of that song, oh, my gosh, love it.
0: She said, argh.
1: But I was going to say that you could see them both at Badlands, but actually this time around you can only see Unique because Disco Lines had to step down because of health reasons. Sending you all the good vibes and good health and good energy. Hope to see you back in the city soon. But there are other artists. An artist that actually came last year, ISOEXO, an artist that came for during Boiler Room, is replacing his set for Disco Lines. And you can catch Unique on Saturday, July 4th, and ISOEXO, the replacement for Disco Lines, this Friday. So Friday, Saturday, we got you locked. We got more artists that are playing on Saturday at Badlands that we'll be playing next, like Nia Archives and Grizz, but we won't talk too much about that yet. But I am curious, you know, speaking of all these concerts and plans and all that, we were talking about what are your Stampede plans.
0: I know, and it seems like literally every person I ask, I don't know if this is the same for you, Bethel, but it's the same answer. Everyone's like, I don't know, like, I'm just gonna go with it. They're like, and it's the first time that I've ever received that as a response.
1: That, like, type of energy, right?
0: Yeah. It's usually like people are like, oh, I'm going to go this show on this day, this show. Yeah. Like, it's like they have their itinerary. But this year, everyone's kind of like, meh, I don't know, just going with it.
1: You know what? I think that for concerts and stuff, I am just going with it. This year, though, I am trying to get into my Stampede Breakfast networking bag.
0: Okay.
1: So this year, you know, I feel like if you ask me, what am I doing for Stampede? It's like, damn, well, I don't know what concerts I'm going to. I'm going to see what pops up. It's going to be like 6 p.m. I'm like, I'm in the mood for a concert, and I'm just going to figure it out. I'm just going to show up to the Badlands tent like, hey, I'm here.
0: Who's here? Yeah, I'm here. Who's ready?
1: Who's ready? Who's ready? Because I think that the pressure sometimes, because I was like, okay, if I'm focused on doing so many daytime events, because I really wanted to put in the energy to do that this year, I didn't want to commit to a lot of nighttime events.
0: Yeah, that's fair.
1: Because, you know, as much as I think I can do it all, I can't.
0: No, you're only one person.
1: I'm only one person, so.
0: No, that's fair.
1: Yeah, so this year, you know, you're going to catch me at First Flip. Might catch me at some government barbecues.
0: That is so funny.
1: Catch me at
0: First Flip. Is
1: are you going to go to Boots and Baskets for this?
0: I mean, should I? It sounds like I should be witnesses.
1: It's just like it's at the Calgary Surge Court at the Saddle Dome. There's so many random breakfasts like this.
0: No clue. I can't keep up.
1: So many random breakfasts, and I was just like looking them up. So I think that's what I've focused on.
0: I like that.
1: But concerts, I know I'm going to end up at them because, like, there's homies opening for Badlands and stuff. Like, you got to go support the homies.
0: Yes, 100%. So. There's so many local loves performing that we know. So, yeah, I'll definitely, well, I mean, I'll be there because I'm working. But
1: you're working. Well, there's one show I definitely know that I'm going to.
0: Yeah.
1: Is the Hip Hip Thursday show. We're trying to make it an Alcove team thing. Hint, hint.
0: That. We played them earlier in the set.
1: We did. We did. Mm-hmm. And Tippy Tippy Lala, Tippy Tappy Lala.
0: Tippy Tappy Lala.
1: And Hip Hip is also really excited to have y'all at the show because they, quote, sent us a little bit of why they're excited because they spent a lot of time putting this show together to make it as entertaining and as diverse as possible. They said, we're bringing back some old fun songs that we haven't played in a while and some new tunes that we're super excited about. We'll probably end up on the floor, jumping around, twerking, a couple other surprises, who knows?
0: I love it.
1: Yeah, and they said, we feel like as a group, each show is getting better, both musically tighter and just more fun. But it's the feedback we hear from everyone after our shows. It sounds like a Hip Hip show is one that you don't want to miss.
0: I love that.
1: So I'll definitely be there. We plan to be there as an Alcove team and dressed up as maybe one of the band members. Hint, hint.
0: Oh, okay.
1: As a gag.
0: Oh, that's so good.
1: Yeah.
0: Well, I can't wait to see this.
1: Yeah.
0: Like, what? I feel like, is it Toby?
1: Yeah, maybe.
0: Is Toby listening? I'm not sure, but that's so funny.
1: I hope not.
0: Oh my
1: Please
0: God,
1: don't
0: you
1: tell
0: actually
1: him.
0: Gave me, you just actually gave me an idea for my own little Coke stage. Dun, dun, dun.
1: Giving you ideas. Yeah.
0: Giving me ideas. This is so good. Well, I want to shout out also Hip Hip Thursday because they were part of me trying to figure out, is it Yeehaw or is it Yahoo?
1: Wait, when were you trying to figure this out?
0: Not like figure it out. I was like taking a poll.
1: Oh, you're taking a poll. Yeah, oh, mine. Yeah. I remember this. Yeah.
0: And people were voting. People were like, it's Yeehaw. People said it's Yahoo. And I said, that's an email. And people are like, well, what about Yeehoo? And what about Yaha? And I was like, what? And that was Hip Hip Thursday. They said, why don't we just combine? It's the worst of both worlds. I was like, I love you. You have my vote. And someone else was like, I'm going to say, hey, y'all, because shout out Outkast.
1: Shout out Outkast.
0: Like, now I feel like I need to play that song.
1: I'm putting it on the playlist.
0: It's so good. So I'm like, wow. And then I'm like, let's just make up our own. Yippee-ki-yay, yippee. Like, hey, if you have your own that you want to add to this debate, 403-220-3991. Are you a Yahooer? Are you a Yeehaw? Are you a naysayer? My dad said Yeehaw sounds dumb because it sounds like a donkey. And then he's like, Yeehaw, Yeehaw. And I was like, oh man, kind of.
1: Don't make fun of the donkeys. We love a good donkey.
0: I know. I was like, what? Donkeys matter. Donkeys matter, Dad. So it's the battle of the
1: sounds.
0: Stampede greeting. Yes. Yeah.
1: Well, if you have any stampede plans or anything you're looking forward to, or if you're just feeling apathetic and going with the flow, or maybe you're going to be eating your way through the next 2 weeks, text us. Where are you going to be? 403-220-3991. We always love ideas because as busy as we are, we love to explore new things.
0: Boom, boom.
1: I'm not going to lie. Fantastic. You said, hey, y'all, and I really want to hear that song right now.
0: We're going to find it. We're going to add it to the playlist.
1: I already added it.
0: Oh, she's quick with it. She's quick with it.
1: I already did it.
0: Well, I can't wait to hear that song. In the meantime, we're going to throw it on over to an artist who will be gracing the Coca-Cola stage July 11th for a late, late show. But that's okay. It's going to be Saturday. So Sunday, hopefully you have the day off. Hopefully you don't work the next day. Ira Starr, who we're talking about. She teamed up with Asake for this one. This one is called Goodbye Warm Up. Right here on Solar Power. Let's go.

0: Vertical.
1: Oh, I was like, was it? I thought it was.
0: Oh, it's Feel Love. Of two.
1: Giving you feel love.
0: You know what? You know what? Party of two in the booth. Giving you party of two.
1: Yes.
0: Feel Love. Yes. And then before that, we had Nia Archives.
1: That's the one.
0: Vertical. And then we also had Rump Shaker by Grizz. And then before that, we have a new-ish song by Sean Paul and Brushy One String. We got a little country-esque in there.
1: I know. I was like, is this going to be performed at Stampede?
0: Of course it is.
1: Because I had no idea. When you added this song to the playlist, I said, Dutty Rock Business, what's going on here, Sean Paul? I never heard this song. And then I was like, oh, June 17th. It was literally just released, so you know he's going to...
0: You know he's going to hold it down. Absolutely. And if you were looking to see him hold it down at the Cowboys Music Festival 2026, you can catch him this Saturday alongside Flo Rida.
1: And Steve Aoki.
0: What a combination.
1: What a combination. I was like, can I just have Sean Paul? I mean, no, if I actually really like Steve Aoki. And like Flo Rida's cool too. He's got some bangers.
0: He's
1: but like,
0: cool.
1: He's more like mainstream pop, like whatever. But I was actually really trying to go to Sean Paul with our girl, Miss Iman Safadi. Shout out to the outreach manager at Bump. Well, her and I are big fans. Sean Paul. Oh my gosh. Like, now we're just going to have a concert in our car. So I remember when, oh, I don't know, we were just driving and Sean Paul came on and both of us were like, and I don't really get what, and we were just like going off.
0: I just can't. Someone is in their car right now hearing this,
1: right,
0: and they're like,
1: now.
0: What? They just tuned into that part.
1: Oh my gosh. See, now I want to go. But then the, and I was going to get, like, tickets for us. I was trying to be so cute. Happy birthday. Oh, and then, girl, those tickets kept climbing up and up and up. I said, I got to sell my car to get these tickets.
0: They're
1: like $300.
0: Like, they are. If you want a VIP, if you want the sweet life, it is $3,000.
1: Oh, $3,000. Oh,
0: it's went up. I'm on the website right now.
1: I got it when I saw it for $1,000. Wow, went up inflation.
0: Exactly.
1: Listen, if anyone has a Stampede code, text it to us, 403-220-3991. Thank you.
0: If you love your Solar Power Girls, Bethel.
1: And Miss Cherry.
0: Listen, if you love us, you know where to reach us.
1: You know,
0: if you want a little gift for us showing up for y'all.
1: You know, as
0: every
1: we do.
0: Tuesday.
1: Every Tuesday. Come on.
0: Every Tuesday.
1: Through. So speaking of plans, that was a plan until those tickets skyrocketed.
0: And word.
1: They used to have like Cowboys, like insider.
0: Fan.
1: Yeah. And I would always get those and I would sneak in and get them like so quickly. And then I'm like, great. And they don't offer them anymore. I haven't seen those emails in a few years. So, anyways, if you're going to Sean Paul,
0: enjoy.
1: Just remember this.
0: Just remember that. And if you love the Nia Archives and the Grizz song with the one with the saxophone and such, they're both going to be on the same night at Badlands, which is this Saturday. Actually, yeah, Unique, Nia Archives, and Grizz all on the same day. And you know, speaking of all these events that cost money and inflation,
1: yeah,
0: I know that you probably need some budget-friendly ways
1: to enjoy yourself.
0: To enjoy Stampede,
1: yes.
0: Okay?
1: Yes, we got you covered.
0: So, you know, I'm just going to continue on the Badlands tip. One of the shows there is free. It is a Tuesday show. Yeah.
1: That's the one I got tickets to see. Oh, my God. My friend's so funny. She's like, I got tickets, girl. Like, I got a hookup. I was like, girl, everybody got those tickets, girl. It's a free show. Let her have. I said,
0: you got an RSVP though. Said, so she got on the RSVP.
1: I said, you know what? I'll let her have it. I don't want to bust her bubble. I said, thank you, boo. I said, you are the plug, girl. Thank you.
0: I'm turning off the mic.
1: Oh,
0: I'm turning off the mic, but it is tough out here.
1: It's tough out here. So we'll take all the freebies we can get.
0: We will take all the freebies. Right. And Stampede the first few days, as you know, has some value days. So you can sneak a peek this Thursday, $15, midnight admission. That's kind of fun.
1: That's actually insane that it's still $15. Like, that's still expensive.
0: Yeah, but you can go on all the rides without paying.
1: What?
0: Yes.
1: Oh my gosh, should I go on that day?
0: Right? Doesn't that make a lot of sense? Midnight admission. You get all the Stampede venues and shows, midway rides, games, and food.
2: At midnight. Wait, for free?
0: Oh, 5 p.m. to midnight. Sorry.
1: I said at midnight?
2: Okay, that's okay. Sorry. So 5
0: p.m.
2: to midnight.
0: Right. $15.
2: I feel like that's going to be a packed day. Like,
0: I feel like it's going to be really busy, but there you go. There's that one. Friday, it's free admission from 11 a.m. to 1 p.m. after the Stampede Parade.
2: That's what it was. Okay, that was the Friday that I was, yes. Right, because I was trying to figure out the value days. Friday, yes. Come through after the Stampede Parade. Go say hi to Alcove because you guys are...
0: Yes, we're going to be open and right there in the downtown 7th Ave and 2nd Street. If you need a water stop... If you need a washroom, if you need a craft hang, if you need air conditioning, we got you. And Catfish the Wizard will be DJing.
2: I love that you guys are doing that this year. This is the first time,
0: this
2: right?
0: is the first time. We call it the Yeehaw and Yahoo drop-in.
1: Okay, see? Yeehaw, Yahoo, Yippee-ki-yay.
0: Yeah, we missed the Yippee-ki-yay. Next time, next year. Next year, I got you, I got you. So we're going to be opening our space from 10:30 to 2 p.m. So
2: super cool.
0: Just during that time when the parade is kind of happening and wrapping up.
2: I love it.
0: And then we have Family Day on Sunday, July 5th. It's free admission for everyone until 11 a.m. And then Tuesday, July 7th, there's TC Energy Community Day. So it is free admission until 1 p.m.
2: Love.
0: And then Kids Day is free.
2: All day, I think.
0: I think it's free for everyone kids. Until 11 a.m. But right. Free all day for kids,
2: free all day
0: 12
2: for
0: and
2: kids.
0: Under.
2: Right.
0: On Wednesday.
2: Which isn't too bad with the 11 o'clock, like, kind of cutoff time.
0: No.
2: I feel like it's not super...
0: And you get your stamp, you leave,
2: just
0: you
2: stamp,
0: come
2: you
0: back.
2: Leave, just don't shower, don't sweat too much, come back.
0: Listen, no one's checking that.
2: Don't lose that stamp.
0: Those kids are not paid enough to triple check what day your stamp was.
2: I guess that's fair. It's just like...
0: Yeah. Shout out to everyone working hard on the site.
2: All the heads, hands, and hearts, yes.
0: We get it. So you know what? And also, do not miss out on getting free breakfast every day for the next 2 weeks. You can head over to stampedebreakfast.ca/events. And it has a really...
2: Robust,
0: yes.
2: List.
0: It has that. That's what it got for you to eat every day.
2: Eat
0: your way through from tomorrow.
2: Let's go. If you're doing anything, if you're anti-stampede, if you're not feeling it, at least get your reparations and get some free breakfast.
0: Every day, what?
2: On the city. Come on.
0: There you go.
2: You can eat literally for free. You don't have to worry about breakfast. One meal covered. There you go. 10 days. Got you.
0: Done.
2: Easy. Dusted. Now I'm hungry. I don't know which one I'm going to check out, but definitely one of these. And I can't wait. As we are talking about Stampede, we still have a few more tracks to play from artists that will be gracing one or more of the Stampede stages. But we were also talking about, is it Yeehaw, is it Yahoo, is it Yippee-ki-yay? Well, someone says they're going with Outkast and they're going with Hey Ya. And we found it. And I kind of like that. Maybe I'll try it out on the Coke stage.
0: Yes.
2: Here is from one of their most iconic albums to ever make it to the industry from 2003, Speakerbox, The Love Below. Here is Outkast. Hey Ya.
0: Hey Ya.

0: a little Tia Wood for you this morning. Teaming up with Shub for that one, titled Victorious. Feeling victorious this Tuesday. Hope you've been feeling the same, rocking with us all morning long. Before those two, we heard from Friday with Baddest in the Room, probably his most popular song and most well-known song, and you can check him out on the Coke stage. He will be coming to us next Friday. Mm-hmm. And of course, imagine he wasn't playing on a Friday. He played on like a Thursday. That'd be ridiculous. Friday is playing on Friday, July 10th, and he's going to be closing out that day at 9 o'clock at the Coke stage, so you can check him out there. Before that, we heard from Alessia Cara, who is probably the most well-attended, I think, Stampede person. Like, she's been to Calgary so many times, also the Coke stage, and I just love her. I think I've seen her every time she's been here.
1: Oh my gosh. Maybe it's finally time for me to go.
0: No, you need to go. She's so cute, just so good. She just puts on a great show. That was from the Pains of Growing album, and we heard 7 Days. She's going to be performing this Friday, closing out the Friday show at 9 o'clock. And we also started off that set with Outkast, Hey Ya, as an invitation to let that replace Yahoo, or potentially Yeehaw. The verdict
1: or Yippee-ki-yay at this point.
0: It's really, the verdict is still up. But before we go, not only do we have one more song for you, but we have events for you. Bethel, what should we share with the people?
1: Yes, we got a few events for you. These are your non-Stampede events happening your way. So this Thursday, July 2nd, we got the SmackDown Wrestling with the AU Arts Association at Whiskey Rose Saloon, this time at Whiskey Rose's tent. The description is, the midway is crowded. Come watch people fight instead.
0: Okay.
1: Love it. If you want to check it out, you can look up Stampede SmackDown Live Pro Wrestling on Show Pass. For all the information, tickets are $30, and it is a 4 to 7 p.m. event. Then on Friday, you can wake up and do the parade. But if you don't want to do parade, or after the parade, come hop in and check out Alcove Core. Come say hi. I mentioned this a bit earlier. Just wanted to let you know that we will be open on Friday morning, 10:30 a.m. to 2 p.m. All free to drop in. We'll have free water. We got DJ Catfish in the house, who's going to be on the ones and twos. We'll be hanging out. You could craft. You can come say hello. You can have a washroom break. Come say hi. That's it. Friday. July 4th to 18th, Algo Photo Club has a photo exhibition at the Beltline location. This is a collective that was started up by one of the co-founders of Alcove, Dennis Lee, who became really passionate of photography for a long time, but really started wanting to bring that community together. So there's a bunch of public hours, different editing sessions, and different workshops happening all throughout July 4th to the 18th. So check out Alcove Photo Club for the details of exact time and place. And earlier, Soul Friend, I was mentioning a Stampede breakfast happening, but I didn't give you all the deets. I just kind of left you hanging. So here you go. There's the Airtrain Stampede breakfast happening this Sunday, July 5th, 10 a.m. to 3 p.m. at the Bridgeland Riverside Association. No sign up needed. Just show up. There'll be free food, music, games. Bring your family. It's a good time. It's good food. And that's it from me, y'all, for events.
0: Let's go.
1: And for the last song, I wanted to wrap up with a local lub, Dempsey Bolton, who will be playing at the Stampede Coke stage this Friday. And Dempsey, in his own words, says, if you stop by, you can expect some really big moments. I love songs that feel massive and just overwhelm you with sound and make you feel infinite in the best way. So that's a set we've built. Huge hooks and fun summer vibes. Before I play this Dempsey Bolton song, I just want to say thank you, Soul Friends, for hanging out. My name is Bethel.
0: And I'm Miss Cherry. Thank you for being here this morning. I want to also say a shout out to Michael, who says, bring the heat, bring the knowledge, bring the love to whatever you are doing throughout the 10 days of Stampede. Much love and respect. Boom.
1: Boom, Mike.
0: Whatever you decide to do, whether it's anti-Stampede, mm-hmm, or you're fully diving in, just do it with love. a little education and respect.
1: Boom. And you know what? One last shout out for Luke Stregmar for letting us yip, yap, yee-haw, and yippee-ki-yay away every Tuesday morning.
0: We will catch you next Tuesday. And if not, maybe before then, we'll see you on the ground.
1: Maybe. With that said, this is Come Back to Earth by Dempsey Bolton. See you next Tuesday.
0: Bye.

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Hello and welcome to CJSW 90.9 FM, broadcasting right here out of Calgary, Alberta, Canada, broadcasting out of the University of Calgary campus right here on Treaty 7 land. Welcome. You guys are listening to The Punk Trunk, and you are listening to me, your host, Alex, taking over the show today. And that song you just heard a second ago was called Paranoid by What's the Plan? And this was a single released, and this band is really, really cool. They are from Drumheller, this band. And I really, really like this song because I really like the kind of pop punk way to start things. I felt like it was, I feel like pop punk is kind of good for the weird smoky weather we're having right now. I don't know. It's just something about the way the guitars sound just feel like it fits with me. And just kind of the vibe of the music kind of feels like, you know, things are kind of weird and they don't feel quite right, but we're having fun anyways. And that's kind of what the song feels like to me. And I really love just the energy that the song has. I love the way that the bass sounds. It's really clear, really crunchy, really awesome stuff. And today's kind of a special show as always, I guess. I don't know. I love doing theme shows. You guys know that. But today, I kind of foreshadowed it a little bit with that first song because you might have noticed that this is the first time I've played Drumheller, not just in this episode, but, well, obviously in this episode, but on my show in general. And the reason for that is because, you know, I don't, there isn't a ton of Drumheller kind of punk I could find. But the specific reason I'm doing Drumheller today is because I kind of wanted to do a dinosaur theme show today. And I kind of woke up and one day and I was just like, you know what? I want to do a dinosaur themed episode of the Punk Trunk. So why don't I go to Drumheller and look for some dinosaur themed punk music? And unfortunately, this was kind of all I could find. It's not even really dinosaur themed, but I thought it was really cool. I was able to find this band just because I was looking at, like, you know, different festivals in Drumheller, and I was able to find this was like the only kind of punk and alternative artist I could find at one of those festivals. So I hope you guys enjoyed that. That was really cool. This was kind of all I was able to find as far as Drumheller punk. But if you guys know of any Drumheller punk bands or metal bands, then please let me know at 403-220-3991. I know they're kind of few and far between, but I'd love to discover some new ones with you guys. So hit me up if you know any. But if you guys know me a little bit, dinosaurs are kind of one of my interests. I think they're a lot of fun. I think they're really cool. They were one of my favorite things when I was a little kid, so I figured it'd be kind of a cool thing to discover that and with you guys and kind of blend that with one of my current interests, which is music. And, especially being from Alberta and, like, there being a ton of fossils here that used to be covered by the Bearspaw Sea, which preserved a lot of them, I feel like the act of kind of digging and, like, discovering new fossils connects with what I try to do with the Punk Trunk and that, like, I try to dig up music that you wouldn't really find anywhere else. And I guess along with that, you know, and by the way, that music fact was recommended by my friend Polina, so shout out Polina. And last thing before I get into my first set, this isn't a dinosaur theme set, but if you guys have a favorite dinosaur, text in 403-220-3991. Once again, I'd love to hear what you guys have to say. I'd love to know your favorite dinosaur. Mine, I will reveal in the next mic break, but we are going to get things kicked off right here, right now on the Punk Trunk. And we are going to do that with a song called Hello Nintendo by the Galactica's author album IRL. This one is off the CJSW chart list. And we're going to get into it right here, right now on CJSW 90.9 FM. The Punk Trunk, once again. Bye-bye.

All right, hello, and welcome back to the Punk Trunk with your host, Alex, right here, right now. Or should I say the Dino Trunk? You guys will find out why in a minute. But let's go over what we heard a second ago, shall we? We just heard a song a second ago called Pacific Rim. And this one is off the CJSW chart list. And this band is from Edmonton. Everything you hear in this set is off the CJSW chart list. This is off of their album, What? And it is by the Not Know Hows. And this one is super fun. I really like the cute little guitar leads that are kind of throughout the song. I think it's a lot of fun. I think that the vocals on top, like, it leaves the impression I get from the song is that, like, it's very kind of, you know, it's got those kind of punk aesthetics. It's a little bit cute, though. And I think it sounds really fun, really, really cool. Go check out the Not Know Hows and the song Pacific Rim. Before that, we heard the song Snack City by La Securité, by off the album Bingo. This is a band from Montreal. I really like this one. It definitely has a little bit more of kind of a post-punk aesthetic with this one. I really enjoy the bass line in particular. I really enjoy like hearing like bass lines in punk music, especially in post-punk music, because I think that they do some really weird, unique, kind of creative things. So Snack City, La Securité, Bingo. Hope you guys enjoyed that one. And before that, we heard a song called Sports Ball by Thames Rivieras, coming out of London, Ontario, off of their latest record, Optimistic. And Thames Rivieras has been active for about 60 years now. So really, really cool stuff. Still keeping it fresh. I appreciate the use of different kind of instrumentation with this one, with all of the like synths, with all of the kind of background instrumentation. It still has kind of an older sort of flair with some of the vocal sounds, some of the vocal techniques, I think. But I think it's really cool, a lot of fun. Go check out Thames Rivieras and the song Sports Ball if you want to hear a little bit of the old, a little bit of the new, and a little bit of something interesting. And at the very top of that set, we heard the Galacticas with their latest album, IRL, and we heard the song Hello Nintendo. And this is a little bit of local representation. And I really enjoyed this one. I love the kind of nerdy tilt to this one, you know, singing about Nintendo, which I think is like something that the Galacticas do anyways. But I think it's a lot of fun. Really, really cool stuff. I hope you guys enjoyed that one. And I guess that is kind of a good segue because it is a kind of a nerdy thing, you know, going from Nintendo into what the rest of the show is going to be about, which is dinosaurs. So all of that music was Canadian. And you guys might not know this, but although a lot of the dinosaur samples we found are in North America, because it was covered by the Bears Paw Sea, it preserved a lot of fossils, like I mentioned earlier. There are dinosaurs all over the world. There are dinosaurs in Africa. There are dinosaurs in Europe. And a lot of the music we're going to play is going to be from Europe. There's a lot of music that I'm going to be playing from yeah, like a lot of European stuff, a lot of Canadian, a decent amount of Canadian stuff, some American stuff, but I thought that that was cool. I'd love to dig up some dinosaurs-themed stuff for you guys on the Punk Trunk, because I don't usually dig into dinosaur-themed things on my show. I don't think most shows do, but I don't care, because this is a really fun thing for me to do, and I love dinosaurs. Once again, if you guys love dinosaurs too, text in to me your favorite dinosaur at 403-220-3991. I'd love to hear it. I'd love to hear what your favorite dinosaur is. Mine is a Quetzalcoatlus. It's not technically a dinosaur, but it's cool. If you guys are dinosaur purists, then okay. I like Spinosauruses. I like Velociraptors, and I like Tyrannosaurus Rex. Call it basic. Call it what you want. I don't care. They're awesome. They're badass. But speaking of badass, we are going to get into some dino power metal here. And we're going to start off in Germany. So that's going to be pretty unique. We're going from Canada to across the pond to Germany. And I think that this is going to be really cool. This song we're about to hear in a second is called Dinosaur Warfare by Victorious. And this is off the album Legend of the Powersaurus. So I hope you guys enjoy this one. Hopefully you get something out of this. Hope you enjoy here on the Punk Trunk. Bye-bye.

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Hello, hello, hello, and welcome back to the Punk Trunk here on CJSW 90.9 FM. I'm your host, Alex, and that song you just heard a second ago, that was our first dino-themed punk set, or dino-themed metal set, I guess. And what did we just hear? We heard a song called Become the Horde by Necrosaurus Rex, coming out of London, Ontario, with their song Fossils. And this set is actually a little bit more Canadian-focused, because the song we played before that was also Canadian, but that one was super fun. I really enjoy the whole sound of it. I really enjoy the vibe. It's really, really fun, really, really cool. And I thought that that one's a little bit heavier with some of the, like, more screamed vocals as opposed to, like, the soaring power metal vocals. But I think they're really fun. So Necrosaurus Rex, go check it out. That was off the album Become the Horde. And before that, we heard another song called Spinosaurus by Ultraraptor off the album Fossilized. This is another band from Canada, Quebec, to be specific. And I really enjoyed that one. I thought it was super fun. And I have some Spinosaurus facts for you guys. Did you guys know that there's a lot of theories about the Spinosaurus's tail, but many people think that it was used to control the dinosaur's temperature because it was all really warm, hot back then. Spinosauruses also lived in northern Africa, which I bet you guys didn't know. And I think that's kind of ironic because interesting because, you know, I think one of the interesting things that kind of gets lost when we think about dinosaurs is just the geography of where they were, unless they were named after a place like the Albertosaurus. But I think it's really cool. They're also really good hunters. The blood would have, when it got hot, the blood of the Spinosaurus would have passed through the sail, which kept it, their body cooler. So fun little Spinosaurus fact for you guys. Anyways, we got Dinosaur Warfare at the top of the set, and this was from the album Legend of the Powersaurus. This is by, of course, the legends Victorious, and I got a few comments in, specifically from Laws about that, of Rock Bottom, who praised my use of Victorious, and, you know, we kind of share that, you know, love of cheesy power metal, I guess, so shout out Laws. That was a really fun one. One thing about the power metal artwork is on the album covers also really stood out to me because it was really fun and over the top and cheesy. Super, super fun. It's like, I don't know, very neon, very bright, very almost like cyberpunk. It's super silly, super fun. And yeah, we are going to get into our next set. This set is a very different style of metal, and I hope you guys are as excited as I am. We are going to get into some dino death metal, which I am really looking forward to. We are going to hear a song by a band called Primal Tyrant called Obelisk to the High Spine God, which is another ode to the Spinosaurus, as the album is called, or that's the name of the track. The album artwork is also amazing, Saharan Gods, for those wondering, and it's insane. It's like ancient Egypt, and like a T-Rex is fighting a dinosaur, or a T-Rex is fighting a Spinosaur, and it's really, really cool, really, really over the top. I love it. More bands should do art like that. But anyways, before we get into that, I would love for you guys to text in to me your favorite dinosaur at 403-220-3991. We've already had some lovely responses in. We got Ted appreciating my love of Quetzalcoatlus, which is also his favorite dinosaur. So shout out, Ted. We got Zaya texting in about pteranodons and pterodactyls, who are different species. Pteranodons came later in the Cretaceous period, and pterodactyls came in the Jurassic period, and also pteranodons were way bigger. I don't think a lot of people really know that. I think they get mixed up a lot, but yeah, more cool dinosaur facts. Also, they are not technically dinosaurs. And of course, we have Alex of the Crow's Nest texting in saying that she likes flying dinosaurs. I couldn't agree more. Flying dinosaurs are amazing. So in my texts, we have a lot of love for dinosaurs with wings and flying dinosaurs. So if you guys love flying dinosaurs or any other kind of dinosaur, 403-220-3991. I'd love to hear from you. Anyways, let's get into our dino death metal set here on the Punk Trunk, CJSW 90.9 FM, kicking things off with the song Obelisk to the High Spine God.

Hello, and welcome back to The Punk Trunk, here right here on CJSW 90.9 FM. My name is Alex, and the name of that song you were just listening to a second ago was called The Helmet Crown by Rapture King, off the album Omni Voracious. This is a band from France, and I really, really enjoyed that one. I thought it had a really awesome groove to it. I really enjoyed the energy that it had, and I thought it was super, super fun. And the title, The Helmet Crown, made me think of a couple different dinosaurs. The first one that kind of came to mind was a Pachycephalosaurus, which, for those who do not know, are kind of like a bipedal dinosaur. They got kind of a beak, and they got like a really flat, bald head. They kind of look like, you know, a balding guy, and they got spikes around their head, and they would use that to like headbutt people, or not people. They'd use it as a weapon. They'd use it as a blunt object to, you know, defend themselves, because they were, I don't know, that was one of their better defenses. Anyways, another dinosaur that came to mind was, like, obviously there's, like, the Triceratops, which, you know, crown, the horns, I felt like it made sense. And, we actually had Laws of, Rock Bottom texting in to say that, they're a big fan of Triceratops. So, real quick, I'm about to find you a Triceratops fact for funsies, because they were pretty awesome. I really like them. They are located here in North America, and they were really cool. They were around the late Cretaceous period as well, so they share that kind of time frame with the Spinosaurus. And yeah, their name obviously means, you know, three-horned tri. They gathered in herds, and they were the heaviest and largest member of a family called Ceratopsidae, which are four-legged dinosaurs with sharp horns growing from massive heads. And they all had frills. They all had, you know, to guard the base of their neck and from attack from other dinosaurs. And a full-grown one would have weighed more than the largest of today's African elephants. So, cool little Triceratops fact for y'all. Anyways, we have only a couple minutes left, so I'm going to run through this real quick. Valbara was the song we heard before that, off the album Supercontinent, and that one was by a band called Theocontion. These guys are from Rome. Valbara, for those who do not know, is a supercontinent located in what would now be Eastern South Africa. And there's a little bit of debate to whether it exists or not, but I thought it was a cool kind of connection to prehistoric geography. So really, really cool stuff there. Anyways, next song we heard after that, before that, was called On the Wings of a Dinosaur by Double Geddon, off the album Geddon Dangerous, a Canadian band. And this band's pretty cool. They have a lot of kind of lore around them about them being, the band members being like Sumerian demigods that decided to form a heavy metal band. Really, really cool stuff. Wings of a Dinosaur. Obviously, in my messages, we have a lot of love for winged dinosaurs, Quetzalcoatlus, Pteranodons, Tyrannosaurs, or not Tyrannosaurs, Pteranodons, and God, what's the other one? I'm losing all my credit here. Pterosaurs, or pterodactyls, sorry. Yeah, really, really cool stuff. And at the top of that set, we heard Obelisk to the High Spine God by Primal Tyrant off the album Saharan Gods. These guys are coming out of Fort Worth, Texas, and they were super, super awesome. And they have a really great album cover to boot. All right, we have a little bit of time left and like literally a minute, so we are going to finish things up real, real fast. We have a song by NoFX called Dinosaurs Will Die. We are doing a punk dinosaur sandwich with this show today. This one is called This one is called Dinosaurs Will Die, off the album Pump Up the Volume. This one has been a lot of fun, and I thought it was kind of fitting, not just because it's the end of the show, but I think it is time to always keep moving forward. And this song is a little bit about the archaic record industry, so there's another music connection there. Okay, it is 11. Thank you guys so, so much for listening. I really enjoyed doing this show. If you guys have any last words, 403-220-3991. I really enjoyed doing this show. Thank you guys so much. Stay tuned for CJSW Originals coming right after this, and I'll catch you all next week. Bye-bye!

0: She did not say that. It's not true. It's bull. She did not say that. She did not. Oh, hi, Mark.
1: Oh, hey, Johnny. What's up?
0: I have a problem with Lisa. She says she won't listen to radio anymore.
1: What? Why?
0: I have no idea. Don't even ask. Anyway, what's new with you?
1: Well, I'm just up here thinking, you know. I've got a question for you.
0: Yeah.
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0: No, what makes you ask?
1: I don't know. Just thinking.
0: Well, I don't have to worry about that because I listen to other stations broadcasting in Calgary, Alberta.
1: Yeah, man. Yeah, you never know what cool stuff you'll hear on CJSW. One time I was driving, listening to CJSW, and it was Medieval Chants. 1 hour later, it was heavy metal.
0: What a story, Mark.
1: You can say that again.
0: I'm so happy that we have community radio like CJSW. I'm sure Lisa will love it so much.
1: Yeah, man. You are very lucky.
0: How do I listen again, Mark?
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0: Hi, my name is Kaylee, and you're listening to CJSW 90.9 FM, broadcasting out of Mokinstis at the University of Calgary campus radio station, located on Treaty 7 land. We would like to take this opportunity to acknowledge the traditional territories of the people of the Treaty 7 region of Southern Alberta, which includes the Blackfoot Confederacy, comprising the Siksika, Piikani, and Kainai First Nations, the Tsuut'ina First Nation, and the Stoney Nakoda, including the Chiniki, Bearspaw, and Wesley First Nations. The city of Calgary is also home to the Métis Nation of Alberta, District 5 and 6. We would also like to note that the University of Calgary is situated on the land adjacent to where the Bow River meets the Elbow River, and that the traditional Blackfoot name of this place is Mokinstis, which we now call the city of Calgary. It's not often that marginalized students find a space free of judgment and prejudice. The Women in Politics Club was created by students with the goal of fostering an environment where women and gender diverse students can engage in politics. The community built by this club helps members develop leadership skills and access within a field that continues to be male dominated. Today our goal is to answer the question, how does the Women in Politics Club here on campus create a space where students can feel empowered? And how do members engage with this space?
1: In classrooms, you can't talk to that many people, so this has like given me an opportunity to speak to more people, connect with them that are in the same degree as me.
2: The one thing that sticks out to me is just how welcoming everyone has been, and like I have made such good friends.
3: I think this is a great place for marginalized communities to come together, and I think it's a great place to just celebrate girlhood, something we don't get to see a lot on campus.
4: I would describe the space as being a very inclusive, safe space for people to just come and be themselves.
5: What makes it a great space is just all of us coming together, no matter what our backgrounds are.
4: Just learning leadership, learning how to take initiative, and learning how to make other people feel safe and create a safe, not just join a safe space, but create a safe space for other people.
6: I just think my main highlight is just meeting like more new people, which are in the same degree.
2: I just feel the friendship as what's stood out most to me, and the joking and the having a good time.
3: I think that's why this is a very important space on campus, just to celebrate girlhood and also bring give people access to career opportunities.
4: Being around women who are able to empathize with you, because they also have been through similar experiences, is really interesting.
5: Some of the girls are poli sci students, some of them are econ students, some of them aren't even in the humanities, but we all center around politics and talking about politics and how we can make spaces safer for women and just make it a more inclusive environment.
7: I just learned a lot about event planning in general and like student life, and I've made so many new connections that it's like, I don't know, I couldn't ask for anything more, so.
0: What you just heard were recordings from March 13th, where we chatted with members at Lead Like Her, an event hosted by U of C's Women in Politics. Going to this event made it clear just how important this space is for U of C students. So in this episode of Hallway Histories, we talked to Jay, the president and founder of the club, to learn more about how and why she created this empowering space. Once again, I'm your host, Kaylee.
8: And I'm Maya, a co-producer for this episode and the director of social media for Women in Politics. The following is our conversation with Jay about the impact and space of women in politics at U of C.
0: I'm here with Jay, the president and founder of U of C's Women in Politics Club. Thank you so much for coming to talk to us today.
9: Thanks for having me.
0: Okay, so we'll jump right into the questions here. First off, we were wondering if you could tell us a little bit of the history of the Women in Politics Club here on campus.
9: So Women in Politics is a nonpartisan club at U of C. It's SU affiliated, so student union affiliated. And it focuses on creating a space for underrepresented students within the poli sci department, but it's open to everyone and anyone. Women in Politics started in February 2024, and it was out of necessity. Poli sci at U of C and the department in general kind of lacked some funds, and also I felt lacked a space for a collective and a community. When you look at students in general, there's this idea of wanting to go traditionally into law school, and I think that breeds a certain type of person to be competitive and isolated in nature, and I wanted to work against that. Coming out of a COVID year, and then also coming into just a pretty isolated department in general. I want to work against that because I wanted to create a community here. When you're in uni, it can be really lonely, and it can kind of, you're trying to find your place in the world, let alone your department or university, and clubs do a really, really great job of offering that safe space. And so it was just a matter of creating it. I saw the necessity for it, and we created it, and now we have Women in Politics.
10: Our second question is, how would you describe the space that is created by the club?
9: I think I would define Women in Politics as a community of women that just want to see each other exceed and excel. I think what's really beautiful is that in such a short amount of time, we've come across so many people that are so excited to hold each other's hands and be friends and want to open doors for each other. And yeah, that's how I would define it.
10: I'm curious to hear, how would you say you've built this space? Like, I can imagine as such a new club, it must have taken a lot to kind of build the environment and community that you were looking for. So what went into that?
9: I think it initially started with an executive team and making sure that that team reflected what I wanted the community to gain and the community that we wanted to create. So initially starting, it was pulling the people that I could trust the most into this and that would see out the vision and want to actually like actively be part of it. That is also undergraduate students too, right? So you're asking students to take on another level of responsibility. And that's not an easy thing to do when you're in your undergraduate degree. So making sure I could trust those people. Yeah, so it started with that executive team. And then as I saw the team that I wanted to work with and I was really excited to, and kind of switching people out to make the strongest team possible, that then branched out to their friends and wanting to be part of that space. Then it started within our events too. I wanted to make sure that we are doing networking and formal opportunities for students, but also a huge part of this club was just community and collective and like knowing the people that are in your classes. So we really started with community-based events. We did a de-stress event and that was really wonderful. We've done like Galentine's, we've done a bonfire night. So really just like those communities where it's like you can chill, you can relax, and you can meet new people within poli-sci. And what's really nice too is we bring people that aren't even in poli-sci. And I think that's really exciting because you get to meet people that you never would have before. And like I've like been stopped on campus so many times by people that have come to our events that are not in poli-sci. And I'm like, oh, I know a friend now.
11: Mm-hmm. Yeah, it spans beyond just poli-sci and also people who are just interested in politics and being involved. And like also our executive team, like at first it really just was a matter of like finding people who like were dedicated to like also having this club like live on. Like I think a big thing that we're looking for is like building a legacy and something that's sustainable long term and not something that's just gonna fizzle out like Jay's graduating. Like once she leaves, like we want something that's gonna continue. And also like we did like a big push in the start, like the first year that this club was formed, the marketing and like the clubs week that we did, like it was really important to like get it off its feet. But also I think part of the success was because a lot of female poli-sci students like saw the need, and once they saw that this was like a reality, I think it was just a matter of, I don't know, like getting the word out there. Because I think like all of the members that we had gained in the 2 years, like we had like pretty quick growth. Like those girls knew that
9: there's a support system there.
11: Yeah, there's like many different communication channels that people can engage with like as they choose, depending on what they want to get out of like being a member. Why do you think that, like, when you started the club, like you talk about the necessity, why do you think there is a necessity? Like what kind of environment is like the poli-sci degree at U of C like?
9: I think within the department itself, when you're looking at the arts department, where it's a little bit underfunded and you're not getting as much attention as you'd like as like Eng or business, so there is like a financial restraint, which like there's not much that they can do about that. But then you look at just like the cohort itself, so just like political science itself, a lot of students choose that route as a traditional pathway into law, which is not a bad thing. It's a great undergraduate to go into that profession. But at the same time, I think it breeds competition in a way that's unhealthy, and it also breeds a really hostile environment where students think, okay, this is the only route I can go through. And I think another huge purpose of Women in Politics that we haven't really talked about yet was getting students the opportunities to branch outside of that traditional path. There are so many wonderful jobs within government, within public policy, within, honestly, politics itself, working behind politicians, that aren't really generally exposed to us in the way that I would like, or like if you see like business or eng, I think the multiple pathways are really outlined in those departments, whereas poli sci not so much. So again, it was like kind of branching out on what the department needed at the time and just couldn't necessarily do.
10: What are the most important elements of the club, and or what would you say makes the club what it is?
9: Oh, that's a good question. In my mind, the words community, collective, and opportunity is how I think I would define what are the most important aspects of it. As beautiful as education is, I think we're also in a time where education is power, but knowing people is what will get you to where you want to be.
11: What do you look back on with fondness, and like what are your favorite, some of your favorite memories that we've had together?
9: So I think the first event we did was really important, and really, like, I just remember like standing there and being like, oh shit, I can do this. Like, I can actually make something out of this. I would also say, following the next year, February 2025, we really solidified our team. We saw the necessity of like, okay, we need junior execs here. We need only one director here. We need X, Y, and Z. We need to fill these positions. And originally, I actually had some people push back on it and being like, no, I think our team's big enough. And I was like, no, I can feel it in my head that we need more people, because I know the demand for this club requires more people's effort and more people to take on the burden of it. And so February 2025, we had solidified like a stronger, bigger team. And getting to sit with that group of women in particular was super exciting, just because everyone really wanted to be there, not out of, I want this on my resume, not out of like, oh, I got it, so I'll use it. They had a really big passion for just wanting to see women succeed. And I had booked out that, like, a huge table. I think there was almost, like, 20 of us. And everyone was just going around saying their name. And I had just, like, this little intuition sparkle. And I was like, this was a good idea. And again, I know how powerful this can be now. They're also so driven. And that is so beautiful to be around, because I do believe that you are who you surround yourself with. And these women are so powerful. They want to go into politics or law or like government, whatever path that they have, they run at it so fiercely and with no remorse and no hiding who they are, even in just their daily presence. Like, everyone is so unique to who they are, and they stand in that. And it just really makes me feel safe enough to be who I am. And it also makes me feel safe enough to make a mistake as a leader and know that they're not going to blame me for it, but also give me the room to call me out on it.
11: The special thing about this team is that, like, we are all genuinely, like friends. And I think that's something that's hard to come across in a lot of clubs here at U of C. And I think that's something that's really special and something that's not going to end with this generation of executives. I think it's something that will 100% be carried on. And it's just because of the way that you started this. And, like, it's 100% your legacy.
10: I mean, I don't know. I think that's awesome, because anyone, I think, can put up posters and say, we're starting a club for whatever thing. But I think maybe the hard stuff that it sounds like you guys have been doing is, like, building how the club feels and the community of the club. And, I mean, it seems like you guys are passing that on to the next group who's going to come in and sort of lead this club. So I think that's really cool.
9: There have been so many events that I've gone to. I won't name club names, but I've definitely felt like an outsider in them. And that is really, really unfortunate, because it's doing the opposite of what you want in those spaces. And I remember one of our events, it was off campus, it was a bonfire, and these two girls had come down. And I saw them, but I was talking to someone else, and so I didn't have a chance to say hi yet. And within 5 minutes, they were turning around, and I thought that they were leaving. And I was like, oh my gosh, no one said hi to them. I grabbed one of our execs. I ran to them, and I was like, wait, I'm so sorry no one said hi to you. I'm so sorry. That probably feels like you feel like an outsider. And they started laughing. They were like, oh no, we're just grabbing our friend. And I was like, oh, my deepest apologies. But they came up to me afterwards, and they were like, thank you so much for, you know, wanting, like, running after us and, like, wanting us to, like, be part of this. Like, we've never had someone run after us before. And I was like, I will run after you again. But it is that, like, I would want someone to see me in a room, see that I'm uncomfortable, and actively work to make sure I don't feel like that. And I think those, like, experiences that I've had in other clubs, because I've had that, I think that's also what adds to Women in Politics, because where they have lacked and where they have made me feel not the best, I get to actively change that in WIP. So
10: you guys definitely do a good job of that, because I've only been to the one event where we were doing interviews, and everyone was so nice there. And I have to imagine that the strangest person to be welcoming to is the person who's walking around with, like, a microphone being like, want to talk to me? So, and even then, like, everyone was so friendly. So, yeah. How does your club work within the University of Calgary and its broader kind of community? How does it fit and work with all those moving pieces?
9: I don't think we reflect U of C necessarily. I think we just reflect a demand for students. Like, I know that we are a U Calgary club and we are SU affiliated, so student union affiliated. But in a way, I kind of feel like WIP is this, like, own kind of world where it's really just advocating for students, and it doesn't look to a department head specifically or look to a department to bounce ideas off or reflect or, you know, be that role model or that, like, poster child for it. And I think also, like, I think we do value, or we look at, like, U of C's mission, and I think we do try to be a role model in that case. Like, we never want to do something that's, like, outside of U of C's rules and regulations.
10: That makes sense. I think, I mean, even talking about how you find mentors and connect students with people and outside in the broader political science field, it makes sense that you would kind of be in a little bit of both camps there, which is actually my next question, is how do you guys fit in within the field of political science and outside of the university?
9: I think WIP is kind of that stepping stone to get people into their master's program, to get them into the career field, which is really nice because I think that was lacking for a long time. So yeah, I think it is a stepping stone with our mentorship program, with just meeting people at our events. I think what's really powerful is that you can get your name out to the people that we bring in very easily. It's just so intentional, like, with the mentors that we bring in. And, like, we are a nonpartisan club too, so we really do try to advocate to have everyone within that political realm. Like, last year we did have, on our panel, we had Sarah Rimby to be more of a conservative perspective, and that was really wonderful. Like, we never want to overstep that, and that's why we label ourselves as nonpartisan. And I think we just have something for everyone, but we're really intentional about who we bring in. And those people are not just people that want to, like, boast about themselves. They're people that see the mission of WIP and want to give that to students. And, like, yeah, they'll give you a hug when you walk in and you're like, oh my God, you remember who I am. This is so cool.
10: You guys focus on gender diverse people and really anyone with a marginalized identity. So can you tell us a little bit about that?
9: Yes, I can. So WIP is not just for women. It was very intentional to make Women in Politics Women in Politics, because it actively fights against this idea of a male-dominated space. It creates a safe space for gender diverse, for women, for underrepresented communities to be part of a U of C club. Within our executive team, too, like, it was a really, really big focus of mine, again, as a woman of color, to make sure that my team is a diverse set of women. Not only does it open opportunity for underrepresented cultures and races, but also I want to be able to look at my team and see people that look like me and see people that don't look like me. And that is just, like, getting to hire those women, too. It's like, we never, like, it wasn't just, like, you know, a diversity check mark of, like, well, they're a person of color, so you get to be on this team. It was like, okay, you have the skill set, and you are not just, like, the traditional idea of what the society dominates. You know, when we look at Canada, even in general, this is a multicultural society. This club should reflect that. So in our exec team, I guess that would be, like, one space as well. But also just, like, I think within our social media, within our newsletters, making sure it just feels like a safe space for gender diverse people to exist in.
10: Amazing. Okay, so this is the last one. This is our fun question. Is there anything that we haven't talked about that you want to add?
9: I think I've said most of it, but I will just say, like, if you want to create a space and it's like if you have, sorry, let me try again. If you have a passion, fight for it, go for it. The worst that you can do is fail and laugh about it. As a woman, I think it is so powerful to have other women that can be at your side. I think a community and a collective is what save each other. And I think you should never, ever, ever feed into the ideas that a woman is not strong enough, a woman is not capable enough. Just because these spaces weren't creative for us doesn't mean that we can't fight to get there. And if you don't pave the path, who will?
10: That's a really great note to end it on, I think. Thank you so much for coming to talk to us. It's been really cool to hear all about your experiences with this club and get to learn a little bit more about the Women in Politics Club and about your kind of journey with creating it.
9: Thanks for having me.
10: Ultimately, exploring the Women in Politics Club showed us how important spaces are created on campus. The club empowers women and gender-diverse students by creating a judgment-free community dedicated to leadership development and political engagement. Our interviews highlighted how members engage with this space to build confidence, gain access in a traditionally male-dominated field, and foster a strong network of support. By offering this community, the club is actively working to reshape the political landscape on campus and beyond, helping women and marginalized students create a future they can be proud of.
8: 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This has been Maya Bristow
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12: Good time of day to you, ladies and gentlemen, and welcome back to Good Game Hunter, the show where we talk about good games and hunting for a great time. You know, we have been cruising through a variety of games, but sometimes there is a craving desire to spend more than 2 hours playing and strategizing your best move. You can definitely just play a bunch of 30-minute games, or you can pick games that are long-lasting for a whole evening. Today, I'm presenting you 3 games that have a longer playing time, and all of them are perfect for the upcoming Halloween.

This is a deck building game where each player will get their respective starter deck, and as the game progresses, you'll have a chance to add more spells and friendly characters to your deck. It is not necessary to start the game from the very beginning if you wish to make the game shorter. However, the full experience of all 7 years of Hogwarts does take about 2 hours of collaborative gameplay. So do you dare to challenge you-know-who and his followers and take back the control of Hogwarts School of Witchcraft and Wizardry? Next game will be very appropriate for the upcoming Halloween. Betrayal at the House on the Hill. This game was released in 2004 by Avalon Hill, the company that has given us games such as Risk and HeroQuest. Since then, this game has acquired multiple expansions and different versions, such as Betrayal at Baldur's Gate in 2017, but for time's sake, I'll be talking about the original 2004 version. You are a group of explorers who have decided to take a daring adventure, explore a lone mansion on the hill that is believed to be haunted. The game will have two stages. In the first stage, you will be exploring all three floors in the house, main floor, upper floor, and the basement. Each new room that you dare to enter will have one of the following: an interesting treasure, a random set of events that may or may not harm you or your friends,

be in play in order to continue exploring the house. If failed to do so, it will trigger the second stage of the game, where someone from your group will become a traitor and give themselves into the dark forces, while the rest of you will have to fight for your lives. There are over 30 different scary scenarios for the second stage of the game, so it will keep the game interesting in the long run. So do you dare to step into this haunted house? And most of all, can you make it out of it alive? Last but not least, Tales of the Arabian Nights. This role-playing storytelling game originally came out in 1985 and was reissued in 2009 by Z-Man Games, the company that has brought you Pandemic and Carcassonne. As you can guess by the title, the game is based on 1001 Nights, a collection of tales from the Middle East compiled in the Arabic language during the Islamic Golden Age. In the beginning of the game, you get to choose a character amongst the legendary heroes of 1001 Nights, like Sinbad, Ali Baba, Aladdin, and many others. You also get to choose a set of skills that will reward you when doing certain actions like using magic, ability to bargain, or even seamanship that allows you to travel faster in water. Make sure to choose wisely. Last step before the start of the game is each player secretly chooses a victory condition consisting of a number of destiny points and a number of story points that together add up to 20. Your characters will start their story in the great city of Baghdad with a quest to be completed. Each place you stop, you have to face a certain encounter, which may or may not be friendly. After choosing an action you want to perform with this encounter, which could range from just talking or walking away, to attacking a poor guy, there will be a certain story behind it, and the outcome of the story will depend if you have a certain skill or just pure luck. Throughout the game, players gain and lose statuses from their adventures, earning story points and destiny points mentioned earlier. After earning enough points to become a sultan, the player can return to Baghdad to win the game. While winning is definitely important, I think the aspect I like the most in this game is that you can get crazy with the story and the decisions with the encounters to make the game more fun and enjoyable. After all, it is a fairy tale. Now, I would like to add a couple of pieces of advice to anyone who's trying these types of games for the first time. First things first, people who just started playing board games may find it difficult to play

0: like the ones I presented to you today. So it is fair to say that it's not for everyone. However, that should not discourage you to try them, as each and every one of these games are fun in their own way. Just make sure to familiarize yourself with the rules and take breaks if necessary. The second thing I'd like to add is usually the games that have 2+ hour gameplay have a lot of pieces, and organizing them is definitely a key to having a smooth gameplay. While board game makers try to make it easier to store the game, it is always useful to have additional Ziploc bags or rubber bands for an easier storage. And there you have it. 3 awesome games that will fill your evening with battles and stories you've never had before. Thank you for listening to Good Game Hunter on CGSW 90.9 FM.
1: 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I'm your host, Stephen Donahue. Away we go.
2: Banff, Waterton, Yoho, Cypress Hills, Dinosaur, Kananaskis, Nose Hill, Fish Creek, Ready on Stone, Lougheed, Big Spring Hills, and more. We live close to a number of great provincial parks and world-renowned national parks. 2 glacier-fed rivers, the Bow and the Elbow, flow through Calgary. Nose Hill Park itself, in the heart of the city, is almost 4 times as big as New York City's Central Park and offers vistas of the city, the Great Plains to the east, and the Rocky Mountains to the west. Banff is home to the Banff Center for Arts and Creativity, which offers a variety of programs for the arts and writing. This episode of the Poetry Joint features a poet whose work is inspired by nature.
3: So I'm Angela Waldy, and I've recently published my first collection of poetry entitled A Single Syllable of Wild with Frontenac House. I also teach at Mont Royal University and love spending time in the outdoors.
1: Why poetry?
3: I think I've always been captured by the rhythms of language. So I've written in a number of different genres. I've written nonfiction, sort of scholarly academic writing, and even dabbled in fiction to some degree. But I keep coming back to poetry because of the sound, that I can capture, you know, some of the same messages that I might incorporate into my other work. But I love playing with the sound of the language, the length of the line. I'm also interested in exploring form poetry, so I've had fun with looking at glosses and pantoums and not so much sonnets, some of the rondels and rondos, those sorts of forms as well. But I'm really drawn to trying to compress my thoughts and explore what's possible through sound in poetry.
1: Yeah. Always been interested in poetry?
3: I think so. My mom and dad read to me a lot when I was young, so I think I was exposed to the rhythms of language, and that way I wrote terrible poetry in high school. And I remember in grade 9, Mr. Verhoeven, our grade 9 teacher, read Robert Hayden's Those Winter Sundays in class one day, and that was a moment where I just realized I wanted to write poetry.
1: Those Winter Sundays by Robert Hayden. Sundays, too, my father got up early and put his clothes on in the blue-black cold. Then with cracked hands that ached from labor in the weekday weather made banked fires blaze. No one ever thanked him. I'd wake and hear the cold splintering, breaking. When the rooms were warm, he'd call, and slowly I would rise and dress, fearing the chronic angers of that house, speaking indifferently to him who had driven out the cold and polished my good shoes as well. What did I know? What did I know? of love's austere and lonely offices. Robert Hayden, born 1913, died 1980. He was born in poverty in a place called Paradise Valley, a neighborhood of Detroit, Michigan. Those Winter Sundays, one of his best-known poems, and thank you, Angela, for pointing him out, a poet I had never heard of. Back to the conversation with Angela and the role of poetry in her life.
3: I've kind of been playing with it throughout my life and come to it more seriously in the past probably 10 or 15 years. So I started to take some of the workshops up at Banff. I've just come to be more and more captivated by poetry. A lot of my poems start in a place, so I'll either sit or walk. And I'm a little bit superstitious about interrupting the flow of thoughts too early in the process, a poem flowing by. I have that sense that early on, I'm just sort of generating language. And if I'm out for a walk, I'll often just record it on my cell phone or text myself lines of poetry. So it's very place-based often as it begins. And then my editing process is quite extended. I would say I go through multiple drafts of each poem, and I often have a poem that, you know, has different iterations, and I take the parts that I like best of each one and reshape them into a new poem. So it starts out, you know, often walking, just kind of that free flow of ideas, and then it becomes more and more structured and edited as I get closer to the final draft. And the idea of a final draft for a poem is also something, you know, when I look at some poems that I've written in the past, I think, oh, I could change that in this way. But once they're out in a book, they do feel a little bit more final.
1: When you do drafts, do you do them on computer?
3: No, I actually do them longhand.
1: Okay.
3: There's something kinesthetic about the process of, you know, writing with a pen. I do end up with, like, I have a file folder for each poem, so I end up often with 10 or more drafts of a poem that, and then I have a banker's box for each book. The book that follows this one is starting to fill up, and I keep track of the drafts. Occasionally I'll go back to an earlier draft and realize that I really liked, you know, something that I was doing. I also write some poems that require research. So certainly in A Single Syllable of Wild, there are a number of poems about, you know, the individual bears in the Rockies and other endangered species. And those ones often require not just that process of capturing the language, but also doing some research about the species that I'm writing about. And I try and keep track of the research in the files so that I can go back if I doubt something or I don't know where I came up with a line or a statistic or something, I'll go back and make sure that, you know, that was actually based in the research.
1: Mm-hmm.
3: I have these, basically a box, a banker's box for each book. And then I type them out once I feel that they're getting close to being finished.
1: That's your editing process. How does it work when you're getting edited by a publisher?
3: Yeah, I had a chance to work with Micheline Mailer, who is the editor for this collection, and she's been with Frontenac for quite a few years now. The editing process, some of it was imagining certain poems, ones that, you know, weren't landing as well. They would require an overhaul in terms of the edits. Sometimes it was, you know, Micheline would pick up a line or a point or something in the language that... Often my choice of language, like she would choose individual words and say, this isn't working for me here. In the process of, you know, trying to replace a word, you sometimes end up replacing a stanza or even reimagining the poem from there. So it was interesting to see how the edits changed some poems very little and other ones turned out to be quite different. Very collaborative process. She was fantastic to work with. Yeah, often an editor has, you know, just such a keen eye.
1: You mentioned that you're very sort of nature bound, but if you're walking downtown Calgary, are you still keeping track of stuff? Are you tapping in?
3: Occasionally. It's harder, I think, to maintain that. I'm easily distracted, so if there's a lot of you know, people and noise, it's harder for me to focus on what's happening. I did, prior to this collection, I was writing some Calgary-based poetry, actually, when I was at the UFC in 2009. It was a long time ago. And I was writing more about the experience of living in Calgary, so walking in some of those areas would inspire poems. But it's that process of capturing it kind of in my head as I'm writing and texting myself or recording myself is harder the more background noise there is, I think.
1: I appreciated last summer where it seemed to rain lots and we didn't have the summer where it would be cloudy, smoky.
3: Yeah, lately, or in recent summers, I've gotten to the point where I check the smoke forecast almost as much as the weather forecast, and that, yeah, that's not what I'm used to in terms of spending time outside.
1: Yeah.
3: So.
1: Banff is Canada's earliest national park, history dating from 1885. It's about 6,600 square kilometers. Jasper, which was attained some park status back in 1907, is probably Canada's largest accessible national park at over 10,000 square kilometers. Banff is definitely the most visited national park and seems to get more pressure every year.
3: Yeah, Jasper feels less heavily visited, I guess, as well. So it feels, I know there's still many, many, many visitors that come to Jasper, but Banff, particularly in and around the town site and the most popular attractions, like, you know, Johnson Canyon and the Sulphur Mountain, all those really commonly hiked areas, they can be pretty dense with people, for sure.

0: the inspiration for your book?
1: It originated in month-long studio workshops that I was doing up at the Banff Centre. I often write about the place where I am, so having, you know, a month to write in and around Banff was just such an amazing gift. The poems that are on the Banff Park Museum were actually some of the earliest poems in the collection, where I, you know, just went to visit the Banff Park Museum and started to write individual poems about some of the specimens that were there. And it led me into this broader exploration of how we encounter species in the quote-unquote wild in, you know, Banff National Park, Waterton, Jasper area, where there's this artificiality to the museum itself and seeing the taxidermied specimens. And yet, when you're driving through, you know, Banff or Kootenay National Park, you often see a lot of animals that are trying to navigate an area where there are a lot of humans. And with the poems for the numbered bears, you know, they actually, they have whole life stories online. So you can, you know, think about Bear 64 or Bear 122 or Bear 148. If you go onto social media or just, you know, the internet in general, you end up with all of these stories about these individual animals. So I wanted to kind of incorporate them into my exploration as well. So it developed quite organically, I think. I could certainly read one of the poems that was one of the early ones in the collection. So this is one that I wrote when I went down to the Banff Park Museum when I was writing there. And it's changed, the name has changed. That's one thing that happens when you have poems that have been around for a while. So this is for the Rufous Hummingbird specimen in the Banff Park Museum, and it includes reference to the process of taxidermy for an egg. And now it's illegal to collect birds' eggs for taxidermy, but at that time, when the collection was first assembled, which was actually in the early 1900s, they would have drilled a hole into an egg and blown the contents out in order to create the egg specimen that would be kind of would last over time. So this is called Half Billion Heartbeats, Rufous Hummingbird, Banff Park Museum. Torchbearer of airborne exuberance, epicure of crimson nectar, least likely of species to be found nesting in a glass case. Wings now color, not motion, now feather, not air, now solid and as unlike yourself as mist is unlike stone. On your lichen-trimmed nest, a single egg. Decades ago, someone held it, drilled a hole at its equator, blew the half billion heartbeats needed to unfurl a continent, one after another, into air. Leaving a cavern that cannot bear flight, a crypt for unborn journeys, a shell for the smallest of sorrows.
0: There are a number of birds referenced in these poems, everything from the American dipper to great blue heron, chickadees, killdeer, meadowlark, mountain bluebird, red-winged blackbird. Each bird has the unique sound, color, a unique flying habit, something you can study and learn as you work your way through the poems. We'll find out as we carry on with our conversation where Angela developed some of her knowledge and how it influenced her poetry.
1: I have a writing residency at the Keuka Land Trust, which is over by Tête Jean Cache, or Valmont, sort of on the BC side.
0: Oh, okay.
1: So it's about an hour to the west of Jasper.
0: Oh, that'd be nice. Yeah,
1: yeah, it's a 72-acre property that they've preserved as a land trust or a conservation area. And they've created a residency for people interested in ecological art and writing. So, looking forward to it.
0: Sounds like you've gained some knowledge from your parents. Were you always in Creston?
1: Yeah. My dad was very interested in the natural world. So, most of his summer jobs, you know, during high school were either firefighting or developing parks or being out on the land. He hunted and fished a lot in the Rocky Mountain Trench because he grew up in Kimberley. He just absorbed that love of the landscape, and my mom was very much into literature and reading, and so I think between the combination of both of their interests, I developed this intense interest in how to portray the natural world in literature. Dad and I, you know, have much of my time outside hiking and cross-country skiing in and around Creston has been spent with Dad, so
0: yeah.
1: Wonderful.
0: Great area, great time for that.
1: Yeah, Creston's a wonderful, and I think my love of birds came from growing up. Creston's on a flyway, so there's a huge protected area for birds in the marshes there, and that kind of developed organically from growing up in that area as well.
0: Well, it'll be interesting what your impressions are near Valemont and what you find there.
1: Yeah, they've recorded, I think, something like 70 bird species in a single day on the property that we're going to be staying on. And my collection that I'm working on after this is even more focused on birds and climate change and memory and my sense of home place, like partly in Creston and partly here in Calgary. So that's a long way to say I chose the Valemont or the residency at the Kiyuka House to be kind of in the height of spring in order to write poems about the nesting birds and migratory birds.
0: You were also at Wallace Stegner House?
1: I was. That was a part of a different project, but wonderful for my birding. I think it was 2019. I had a chance to spend a month as the writer-in-residence at the Wallace Stegner House, and I had been working on a nonfiction project, which I still haven't published, but it's sitting in a drawer, of a walk that I did across southern Alberta with Calgary naturalist Gus Yackey, and he was 84 at the time. Unfortunately, he's since passed away, but Gus was just a remarkable guide for, you know, meadowlarks and so many other birds of the southern grassland area. And in and around the Stegner House, we heard Sprague's pipits, which are a bird that are generally only there now in places where the landscape is still relatively untouched or not a lot of changes for agriculture, that kind of thing. So yeah, we saw some wonderful species at the Stegner House. And that was more thinking about that project focuses on the grassland landscape, whereas this project is very much sort of focused on the Rockies, although they intersect in Waterton, because the walk that we did with Gus, we ended in Waterton. And it was interesting to kind of see the grasslands merge quite quickly into the mountains down in southern Alberta.
0: Yeah, yeah, that whole Cypress Hills anomaly.
1: Mm-hmm. Oh, the Cypress Hills are wonderful as well. Yeah, and quite a variety of species in the Cypress Hills. So we started out like right at the Saskatchewan, or we took a walk across a farmer's ranch land that we got the permission to cross, and we went from like right to the border, the Saskatchewan border. Ended up in a thunderstorm, which none of us were quite prepared for. But I learned like that. I credit that trip with a lot of my botanical knowledge, such as it is. It's still, I need to learn a lot more. But I think I'd like to read one of the bear poems, just because they are kind of a hallmark of this collection. National Park, and it's good to see that there is more fencing, but we saw a grizzly right beside the road, and luckily not a bear jam around it. they're also being...
0: it's nice
1: more.
0: To see them.
1: It's wonderful to see them. Yeah, they're quite popular, I think, for good reason. Like, it's fascinating to see them. So, yeah, I'll read maybe Bear 122, which is one of the best-known grizzlies in the area. So Bear 122 is also known as the Boss, who's the dominant male grizzly. Apparently he's older than 25 years old, which is getting up there for maintaining that dominance. Split Lip or one of the others might take that spot eventually. But this poem explores climate change to a degree, just thinking about how the bear's, you know, rhythms of hibernation might be affected by climate change. And also, there are quite a number of poems in this book that were not written from firsthand encounters with the bears. They were written from all of that information that's available about their patterns and, you know, just what they've done. And a lot of this is scientists, you know, tagging them and tracking them and keeping records, which I feel a little bit torn about. I think, you know, that idea that we're monitoring them so closely, and yet at the same time it's helping scientists to understand the rhythms and their patterns of movement and what areas need to be closed or protected. So it's useful in that way. I just have this feeling of, you know, do we need to watch them as closely as we do? But this is Bear 122. Do you sleep the sleep of mountains or their snowfall? Banff's Urson patriarch often last to den in fall, first to emerge. Did you linger in the strange warm days of late November, sensing ancient alpine wisdom adrift on scarcely snow-covered slopes? Were you restless on the darkest days as cold fumbled and faltered before you woke to walk the tracks in March, feeding on grain and winter's forgotten carcasses? 600-pound harbinger of spring, scar on your ear where the number they tagged you with tore out, but your size betrays you. The boss of Bow Valley, father of more than half her cubs. You killed and ate a black bear in Sundance Canyon, chased Splitlip along the parkway, twice walked away from the weight of a freight train. Still, in sleep, you must be gentle. Your heartbeat softened as though your breath could whisper winter back into the season you once knew. We actually had a chance to tour an area over on the radium side in Kootenay, or just outside of Kootenay National Park, where they're bringing back a more open landscape for the bighorn sheep. And apparently that area with Indigenous fire burning was typically more open, like it would have historically been more open. And they've been in consultation with some of the Indigenous nations in that area and have actually deliberately created, through cutting down some trees and some prescribed burns, they're creating this more open area because they think that will be more resilient for climate change as well. And it's the first time I've ever encountered meadowlarks in a somewhat forested or on the edge of a forested area, because I'm used to encountering them like in southern Alberta. So it was quite beautiful. I ended up writing a poem about that one as well, because it was a chance to see this landscape that was being returned to something that was more typical historically.
0: Do you cover at all the all the trees that get lost to
1: the pine beetle?
0: Yeah.
1: No, I didn't cover that one. I looked at primarily the Waterton Kino
0: fire.
1: I have a few Jasper poems, but not about the fire specifically in Jasper. But yeah, I could read one of two wildfire poems if you'd be interested.
0: Sure. We'll keep everybody alert to good behavior.
1: So when I was talking about form poetry, this is a bit of a longer one, but it's in the form of a glossa. So a glossa takes four lines from another poet, and then you need to use one of those lines at the end of each of your stanzas. So the stanzas are 10 lines long, and they end in a line from another poet. And I like this kind of writing because you're kind of writing into someone else's words. I find it quite a wonderful puzzle to try and figure it out. So this is called Waterton After Kino. And the four lines at the beginning are from the first elegy by Rilke, translated by Stephen Mitchell. So the lines are, don't you know yet, fling the emptiness out of your arms into the spaces we breathe. Perhaps the birds will feel the expanded air with more passionate flying. Yes, the springtimes needed you. So this is the poem. Hillsides green that emerged just weeks ago, still charred beneath the snow. Now larkspur, lily, and balsam root paint mountainside and meadow with every elegy's answer. Wildflowers bloom early in this hottest May on record as you drive south past sprawling malls and farms. longing for something more elemental than urban lives and lilacs, some proof the land can overcome a legacy of harm. Don't you know yet? Fling the emptiness out of your arms. In September, fire met fire, leaping highways, climbing mountains, leaving animals wounded, weakened, starved. An inferno filled the skies above glacial waters as firefighters fought to save a mountain town. And you watched from suburban safety, fearing the hunger of distant flames. Forests burn, as they've always burned, but hotter now and faster, summer by summer. As lightning strikes, drought flares, and smoke unfurls into the spaces we breathe. Perhaps the birds could sense the fury coming. Perhaps they knew when it was time to leave or to have left. Perhaps migrants' ancient memories saved them. The shifting light, a lure of distant skies. Now memory calls back to burned-out breeding grounds where supple limbs no longer sing the wind's soft sighing. Trees that sheltered nests no longer stand. Still you hope the bluebirds and yellow warblers, flashes of light against black mountainsides, will feel the expanded air with more passionate flying. So you drive south, seeking certainty in the tanager's crimson fire, the waxwing's power to dispel despair, longing to see hillsides clothed in Mariposa lilies and sticky purple geraniums, to welcome another ordinary year, to find each forgotten scent and hue, search on hands and knees for pussy toes and pearly everlasting, craving evidence of rebirth, to count flowers in fields flecked with strawberry and meadow rue, to believe once more that, yes, the springtimes needed you. Volunteer program I did.
2: 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These are the lands of the Siksika, the Piikani, and the Kainai of the Blackfoot Confederacy, the Chiniki, Bearspaw, and Wesley of the Stoney Nakoda, and the Métis Nation of Alberta, Districts 5 and 6.
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4: Warning, the next 2 hours may contain some naughty language. Listener discretion is advised.

How's it going? We just heard some absolutely classic. Hang on a sec. The Doomsday. Such a good time. Have you watched Doomsday lately? Anyways, we just heard some absolutely classic Saxon from 1981. That was Princess of the Night from the Denim and Leather album. That's Saxon's fourth studio album in their discog, so earlier days. Prior to that, we had some Def Leppard. Of course we did. That was Rock of Ages from the immortal Pyromania album of 1983. Before that, you betcha, we heard from Judas Priest from the Screaming for Vengeance album of 1982. We heard You've Got Another Thing Coming. And to open the show this week, back in more current times, or forwards, I should say, in more current times, we went over to Sabaton's latest album, Legends, from 2025. We opened the show this week with Templars. And with that, good afternoon, my dear friends, old and new. Thank you so much for tuning in. You are listening to Rock Bottom on CJSW 90.9 FM. We are broadcasting from Mokinstis on the traditional territories of Treaty 7. We're also on the Métis Nation of Alberta, Regions 5 and 6. My name is Loz, and I'll be your radio pal over the next little while here over the airwaves. I hope you are well. I hope you're having a great day so far. Bit smoky out there, but what are we going to do? It's summer in Alberta. Summer in the city. Now, I just want to say special shout out to our friend Alex from the Punk Trunk. I don't know if y'all tuned in earlier this morning. Played a really fun show from 10 till 11. Got real nerdy with a dinosaur-themed show. And there was some excellently curated dinosaur metal on there too. So thanks, Alex, for the fun radio morning. More like the Metal Trunk this week. And I, for one, really enjoyed it. Remember, you can always go back in time and check out previously broadcasted shows over at cjsw.com. That one is well worth your while, so go check it out. All right, friends. Well, what can I say? It's the most wonderful time of the year. Once again, it is the time of the annual metal pilgrimage being undertaken. It is the global migration of metalheads from all corners of the world to the sacred, the revered cow turd paddock in a tiny village in northern Germany. It's about 90 minutes drive northeast of Hamburg. Lies the village of Wacken, and in 29 days' time, it will be the 35th anniversary of Wacken Open Air, which will be taking place on the very holy land. Very exciting times, friends. Very exciting times. And while I'm not planning on being there this year, those of us who will not be attending in person, well, we can all just be there in spirit, for one. And for two, they will be doing some live streaming, which you can check out on their website over at Wacken.com, W-A-C-K-E-N.com. And also, it's the annual pilgrimage, but it's also our annual cheeky Wacken warm-up preview show where we get to have a preview of just a few of the many, many bands that will be playing over the 8 stages of the festival. I think we should also pray to the applicable weather gods that there is sunshine and blue skies this coming fest, because if you recall last year... Yes, last year was an absolute disaster. It was like I have been 5 times, 4 times out of those 5 times, it's been a mud Wacken. And last year's was the worst one that I've experienced. It was disaster mud Wacken. And look, I don't want to sound like a softie because, you know, your girl can Wacken for sure. But last year was a hard slog, friends. It was hard and it was wet and cold and sad. And I think Wacken deserves some sunshine and hot weather for once. So let's pray to whoever it is that controls the weather dials in northern Germany. Send a letter, you know? Anyways,
This is our annual Wagen Over Open Air preview edition, our warm-up. I hope you enjoy it. You can go check out Wagen.com for more info if you are interested in learning more about the festival. I actually think there might be a few tickets still available, which is wild because normally it's very, very sold out by now. So just putting that little bug in your ear if you are considering it. Anyways, I am live in the booth this week, so if you feel like getting in touch, you can text 403-220-3991 to say your g'days. All right, friends. Well, one of the great things about Wagen and all festivals is all the new bands that we get exposed to. And this next one is a pretty fun one. Up next, we have a band from Santiago, Chile. Let's get glam with Force right here on Rock Bottom.

That was Rose Tattoo, a band from Sydney that have been going around playing and doing their thing since before time itself. I can't believe they're still going, to be honest, but they are. And they are playing Varken Open Air this year from the Scarred for Life album of 1982. The track that we just heard, absolute classic, We Can't Be Beaten. Before that, we had new music from the new guard of Aussie epic rock and or roll. That was the biggest band to ever come out of Warrnambool, Victoria. That, of course, was Airborne with a new single, all caps, Gutsy, from the Alive After Death EP. And at the top of that trio of tunes from Santiago, Chile, we heard from the glam rockers Force. That track was Shine Like Me, Bitch, from their self-titled album. Force are going to be in the Varken Metal Battle. They won the Metal Battle Chile Nationals and will be repping hard at the Global Finals. That is a band that I would absolutely be going to see if I was going there this year. But anyways, good stuff from Force. So much fun. My friends, this is the latest Varken Open Air warm-up edition of Rock Bottom here on CJSW 90.9 FM. We are listening to just a few of the bands that will be descending on the teeny tiny village of Varken in northern Germany in 29 days' time to help celebrate the 35th anniversary of the festival. Unreal. So unreal. Now, we do have a few Canadian bands who will be repping over at Varken this year. And this next one is one that I am very sad to be missing out on. But friends who are going, this is going to be a good time. Do us a favour and get to this show, please. Anyways, this is our favourite. It's Danko Jones, up next here on Rock Bottom.

We just had... Ooh, where is... Just kidding. Your girl just turned down her headphones. She couldn't hear a thing. Goodness me. Anyways, that was Grand Magus wrapping up that cheeky trifecta of tunes here on Rock Bottom. That was Steel versus Steel from the Triumph and Power album. That is the seventh album in the band's discog, which came out back in 2014. Before that, we had a new single from New York City band Castle Rat. This band is so awesome. I am obsessed. We're going to hear more from them, friends. I promise. Anyways, the track that we heard was Siren. And at the top, we heard from Danko Jones. That was Every Day is Saturday Night. Absolute whopper of a party track, in my opinion. Now, you can find that track on the Leo Rising album, which came out last year. This is Rock Bottom on CJSW 90.9 FM. My name is Loz, and we're celebrating the incoming 35th anniversary of Varken Open Air. That's going to be kicking off in 29 days in northern Germany. Very exciting times for those who are attending. And for those of us who aren't, good news. There will be a bunch of live streaming that you'll be able to check out if you head over to their web page at varken.com. That's varken.com. I believe it's under the media tab where you can go and check out information on that. Anyways, hello, I am live in the booth, as you can tell. 403-220-3991 is the number to text if you would like to get in touch this week. Let me know how things are going in your world. G'days are appreciated. All right, friends. Well, we're going to be switching gears genre-wise a little bit here. We've had some good party tracks for the first almost hour of the show. We're going to be diving into the depths for this next set here. So here is another Canadian band that will be gracing the stage at Varken. They were in town just a few months ago-ish here from Montreal. Here is Spectral Wound right here on Rock Bottom.

0: 40 years ago, a man's fantasy became reality in a form never seen before. CJSW 90.9, a giant audio arena. The motivation for spending his fortune to create CJSW was to encounter new, original programs. CJSW is the arena where Iron DJs await challenges of master listeners from around Calgary, Alberta. Both the Iron DJ and listener have 1 hour to tackle the theme genre of the day, which could be called true artistic celebrations. To realize his dream, he secretly started choosing the top programmers of various styles of music and named his programmers the Iron DJs, the invincible team of audio skills. Using all their senses, skill, creativity, they are to prepare artistic playlists never heard before. And if ever a listener texts into the Iron DJ, he will gain the people's ovation and fame forever. Every episode, reputations are on the line in CJSW, where master programmers pit their artistic creations against each other. What inspiration does today's programmer bring? And how will the Iron DJ fight back? The heat will be on.
1: All it's choosing! Bang a gong, we are on!

Welcome back, friends. That was that cinematic outro, Heavy Metal Spa Day. That was Alcest wrapping up the bracket here on Rock Bottom. We just heard the track L'Envol. That one is on the band's most recent album, Le Chant de l'Aurore, which came out in 2024. Prior to that, we heard from Deaf Heaven from their latest studio album, Lonely People with Power. That one came out last year. The track that we heard from them was Amethyst. Before that, big deep breaths, that was Anal Nathrak from their album Endarkenment, which came out in the year of our Dark Lord 2020. The track that we heard was Create Art Though the World May Perish. And at the top of the set of Montreal, we heard from Spectral Wound from the Songs of Blood and Maya album, which I think also came out in 2024-ish? 2024, 2025. One of those two. Anyways, the track that we heard was Fevers and Suffering. This is Rock Bottom on CJSW 90.9 FM. We are broadcasting from Mokinstis on Treaty 7 land and the Métis Nation of Alberta, Regions 5 and 6. My name is Loz, and we're just enjoying a few of the bands that are on the lineup for this year's Varken Open Air Festival, the 35th anniversary of the festival. It's going to be happening from July 29 until August 1st in the teeny little village of Varken, northern Germany. It is heavy metal Christmas, friends, and a joyous time all round. And I just want to send big love and big FOMO to all of the friends who are going to be making the trip over. In rain or mud or shine, it will be an awesome, unforgettable time. And I'm just super jealous. If you want to learn more, there's plenty of info over at vaken.com. That's W-A-C-K-E-N.com. Or, I mean, I've gone, how many times have I gone now? 4 or 5 times. So you could also text your questions at 403-220-3991 and I'll see what I can answer for you. Questions about Varken. Maybe. Anyways, what time have we got? It is 1:26 in the PM. We're running out of time as always. I'm going to get off the mic because I'm really excited about this next track. We're going to get right into it. We have a track from the band Marwiza featuring Joe Duplantier. Up next on Rock Bottom.

That was Some Heaven Shall Burn, wrapping up the bracket here on Rock Bottom from their most amazing album, Heimat, which I think came out last year. The track that we just heard was Empowerment. Before that, we had the Canadian champions of the Canadian Vulcan Metal Battle, Montreal band Born Broken, will be carrying the flag to Vulcan this year, representing Canada in the biggest battle of the bands. So awesome. They're going up against some pretty big contenders, though. As we heard, Force from Chile, they're pretty awesome. There's going to be so many awesome bands on the international final at the festival. Anyways, the track that we heard was Conflicting Lies from their album, Am I Invisible, which came out in 2024. Prior to that, we heard from Employed to Serve from out of the UK. The track that we heard was Dead Reckoning, and that's a single that came out just last month. It looks to be a standalone single, but I may have missed something. And at the top, we heard from Marwiza featuring Joe Duplantier from Gojira. That track was Ti Inen Poporkan from the Ul album. That is their second full length, which came out last year. And this is a new to me band I found while prepping for this week's show. And I'm just going to read you part of their bio from the Seasons of Mist website. So Marwiza is a metal band originally from Walmapu, the ancestral territory of the Mapuche nation in South America. The band sings in Mapuzungun, their ancestral language. So they just sound like an absolute powerhouse. And if I were going to Vulcan this year, they would hard be on the do not miss non-negotiable list for me. So friends heading over there, do Loza a favor and go check them out and let me know what you think. All right. This is Rock Bottom on CJSW 90.9 FM. My name is Loz. The time is 1:48 p.m. Goodness me, we are running out of time, as always. Let's listen to some Orbit Culture next and see what we can get through, shall we? Let's do it.

All right, gang. I got to get out of here. We have run out of time, as always, and I need to make way for Cam to take over the helm for 5 Cam Electrical Band, which will be up at the top of the hour. Thank you so much for tuning in, for texting in, streaming in. However you are here, I am so grateful for your company. We'll wrap up with some Triptychon and maybe some Misery Index, but to be honest, friends, I don't like our chances about that last one. Remember, if you want to listen back to this show or any others, head over to cjsw.com for all your local radio needs on the internet, or just keep it locked. 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For those of you heading to Varkin this year, please just listen to Loza. Take some gumboots. Even if the weather forecast says otherwise, you'll thank me for it. All right. Have a great week ahead, my friends. We'll catch up next time.

0: right.
1: Warmer. Wasn't the annual Elvis convention held right here in a home sweet home grace. I mean, Calgary, Alberta, Mama. Lord have mercy.
2: Whoa there, Ma. You ain't no king. You're just some imitator. You ain't nothing but a hound dog.
3: Whoa, Mama. You're both false kings. And your peanut butter banana sandwiches ain't no good. Hoo-ah!
2: You take that back, Mama.
1: There can only be one king in Calgary, Mama.
4: Whoa, Mama. Stop your scuffling. We can't go on together with suspicious mind. We need to find something in common.
3: You're right. What have we become? Lord have mercy. Hoo-ah!
2: Sorry, Mama.
1: Sorry, Mama.
3: Sorry, Mama.
4: Whoa, Mama. 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

Starting off five cam electrical band today with some Cheap Trick. That was Big Eyes Off In Color. Cheap Trick, a band originally named Fuse, later morphed into Sick Man of Europe. And they took that name after going to a Slade concert. They became Cheap Trick back in 1973. A band whose member owns a five-neck guitar, putting ZZ Top to shame. Gotta love some Cheap Trick. I got all sorts of the best music for you. The only music worth listening to on the only show worth listening to on CJSW. I gotta say, it's pretty sweet.

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out of Jacksonville, North Carolina, that was Nantucket. Cool band that did like six albums or something like that. They started out as a cover band, and there's lots about them. But the most important thing, their album cover for their self-titled album, which we just heard a track off of, has a lobster boy on it, which is really worth taking a look at. If you haven't seen the Nantucket self-titled album cover, give it a check. And if you know any other album covers, your favorite album covers from that era, text in 403-220-3991. I want to hear about it. We heard the track Fallen off that one. For that, we got some Nash the Slash. That was a Million Year Picnic off Bedside Companion. Could say a lot about that fella, but just go watch that doc that Cuff brought. That'll have all the information wrapped up into one talkie that you can check out there for you. For that, we got King of Mars, Neon Man from the album Space Rangers by Neil Merriweather, fellow who played with in bands with people like Bruce Cockburn, Rick James. Shout out to Adam of The Failed Pilot for showing me that one. Don't be fooled by all that new BS he plays. That guy knows his stuff. He knows the real stuff. Shame about the rest of it, but whatever, that's fine. And open off the set there, we had Sweet with No You Don't off Desolation Boulevard. Band who, when Brian Connolly left, the remaining members really thought about getting Ronnie James Dio in there, which would have been an interesting and weird dynamic. Would it have been so sweet? I don't know. I'm Cam. This is the 5 Cam Electrical Band, bringing you the best music there is. And let today's hero bring you yesterday's.

0: finishing up that set there with Paris, a actual supergroup that was a trio made of members of Jethro Tull, Naz, and Bob Welch of Fleetwood Mac.
1: I like Fleetwood Mac.
0: Fleetwood Mac's good.
2: I like Jethro Tull.
0: Yeah, the Whistler. He's the best.
2: The Whistler.
0: Yeah.
2: Yeah, whistling through that piece of metal pipe.
0: Yeah. Before that, we had Piper out of New York with Telephone Relation off their self-titled album. Before that one, we had Twisted Sister, Bad Boys of Rock and Roll off Under the Blade. I know it's a little bit of that new stuff, but don't worry. I suppose new is as new into that garbage as I'm going to go. I do really like Twisted Sister.
2: Yeah, I do too.
0: They famously played Calgary on a four-stop tour. It was my favorite tour shirt because there's three festivals in Europe. Three, like, really cool cities in Europe, and then they played the Snatch Rock and Roll Bar in Calgary.
2: Whoa, was that, like, over in the south?
0: Yeah, it was by the old roller rink, and it was the short-lived hair metal bar. I think bands like Rat played it and then a couple other ones. Yeah, good show. I like that Dee Snider, he was like, song number two, and he's like, we're gonna play, we're not gonna take it now, so all the fake fans leave.
2: Yeah, get it out of the way, basically. Yeah. Did he look all dolled up?
0: Oh, they all did. It nice. Was 100, they went 100% for that show. It absolutely ripped. And opening off there, we had Yesterday's Hero off the album Hero from John Paul Young, which I learned actually not related to Angus or Malcolm Young. I just assumed he was one of the Young brothers or a cousin or something, but
2: no, we're all related, all of us with the last name Young, yes. Yeah.
0: Well, yeah, he's your they both show up to your family reunion.
2: Oh, yeah.
0: They're not related to each other. It's
2: yeah,
0: just you.
2: Everyone's with the last name Young is related to me, but not each other.
0: Yeah, and fun thing about that guy, though, before he was a rock singer, he actually starred in a musical rock opera you might know, Jesus Christ Superstar.
3: Whoa.
2: Wait, tell me more.
0: He had the role of Annis.
2: Annis.
0: Yeah, so he's doing the high-pitched vocals that John Paul Young feller.
2: Oh,
0: who I
2: what?
0: Was just talking about. Well, I mean, I can't believe he never brought this up to you at the family reunion.
2: No kidding. I know. Hey, little known family secret apparently.
0: You're listening to 5Cam Electrical Band, the show that rocks. Aaron, you just saw some rocks. Where were you?
1: I was out in Banff. Yeah. I saw a bear when I was out there. It was pretty fun. I got my path blocked by an asshole ram who wanted my peanut butter.
0: Oh, yeah.
1: Oh, yeah.
0: He told you he wanted it?
1: I could see it in his eyes. I could see it in his eyes. Yeah, it was sick. I slept outside for like 4 days straight. Nice. It was great.
0: And you made it back.
1: I made it back.
2: Emily
1: be damned, because she was really like, oh, you're going to die out there. You're going to get lost in the woods.
0: And that bear didn't do what I paid it to do. So
1: exactly.
0: You're
1: what
0: here,
1: the heck?
0: Which means there will be a live indoor smoking this week and not the memorial show.
1: That's pretty good.
2: Yeah, we had a pre-record all ready to go in your honor.
1: Oh,
2: yeah,
1: thank you. Were you doing like a bad impression of me for the mic breaks?
0: Oh, it wasn't a flattering memorial. It was an acknowledgement. Like, it certainly couldn't be discounted, but.
1: So the send-off indoor smoking deserves.
0: Yeah. Burnt to the ground.
1: And now it's outdoor smoky.
0: It is outdoor smoky.
2: It sure is.
0: Did you cause that while you were out in the mountains?
2: Yeah, was that all you?
1: I didn't. I was smoking a lot when I was out there, but I didn't think it'd be enough to make it this much of an impact on the environment. I'm very sorry.
0: Turns out it was the mother load.

Got two tracks to finish up that final set here on 5Cam Electrical Band. We just heard Blackjack with Fallen off their self-titled album. If you recognized that voice, you're right. It does sound familiar. That was Michael Bolton from before. He was a balladeer. He was in the hard rock band Blackjack. For that one, we got some Motherload. Those guys, we heard Been So Long off Tapped Out. Those guys, there's been five versions of that band from what I can tell. And so I guess there's like different members like adding on, changing out as the years went by. And it seems after the second version, there was no original members, which is always an interesting thing. Imagine being in the fifth version of a band. Make you feel pretty special. I got one more track for you today on 5Cam Electrical Band. I've been One Man Electrical Cam. We got Brooklyn up next with Sugar Bowl. And I know you come here to listen to me, but you're already here, so you might as well keep the dial tuned to CJSW 90.9 FM and continue listening. It'll be a treat. Give yourself a variety of things. Get a sugar high on the Sugar Bowl. We're going to take in this last track here, a band whose re-release came off Relapse Records, which I know mainly for grindcore music from those times that I've had to suffer with the new music listening to my show fills of Rock Bottom. We're going to listen to some War Pig. No, not that one.

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Now, I want to share something with you that I call the alphabet of bands from Calgary, or the ABC, where I will count down one favorite artist for every letter of the alphabet. This list of local artists is completely subjective and are my choices alone, so please do not be disappointed by these picks. A is for Astral Swans. B is for the Bent Spoon Duo and Bug Incision and everything great that Chris Dadge does for the city. C is for Cartel Madras. D is for Devachi, Sarah. E is for Ijungmi, also known as Katie Lee. F is for 49th Parallel, because without them, there would be no Citizen Freaks. G is for Ghostkeeper, but it could have just as easily been Grown-Ups, or The Gooeys, or Glitter. 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I is for The Incandescents. J is for Janitor Scum. K is for Knots. L is for Leather Jacuzzi, or Lawrence Teeth, or Lucid 44. M is for Marcus Flores, or Malcolm Mooney, depending how you count people as Calgarians. N is for The Neckers. O is for the legendary Ohama, of course. P is for Pankbent, who you're listening to right now. Q is for Quitters. R is for Rupa, because Disco Jazz was recorded in Calgary, and that album slaps. S is for Sunglaciers, or Sharif, Jerris, or Stebner, Kevin. T is for T-Fanny, who's on the come up. U is for the untold history of the Milkmen, a weird-ass artist I found on Bandcamp. V is for Van Galen, Chad. W is for Women, duh. X is for Nerdex, and that one goes out to anyone who attended all-ages shows at the Carpenters Union Hall. Y is for Yankee Yankee, yeesh. And Z is for Zayko, Chris, one of the greatest performers and painters this city has ever seen. I think I said Marcus Flortz or something like that for the letter M, so... yikes, let me redo that one. Marcus Floats. Love you, Marcus.

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You are listening to The Sugar Bowl. I'm your host, Brooklyn, and this is the show where I play whatever I want because it's my show and just simply not yours. We just heard Lost Boys by Phoebe Bridgers from her upcoming record, Lost Weekend. I don't know about you guys, but I have been waiting 6 long years for a new Phoebe record. Of course, she has that awesome stuff with Boy Genius, but I was there the day Punisher came out. That was 6 years ago, middle of COVID. My life looked so different. I'm sure Phoebe's did as well. So I'm very excited for what Lost Weekend has in store. Lost Boys, if it's any indication, we're in for such an amazing record. I really, really love that song. I love it lyrically. Me and my friends were speculating what it's about. I think it's about Paul Mescal. At least a little bit. But that's just me kind of reading into it and putting the pieces together about the past 6 years of Phoebe's life. But I love it lyrically. As always, she just knocks it out of the park. If you're looking forward to this new album, or if you got tickets to Phoebe's tour, let me know, 403-220-3991. I'm a big Phoebe Bridgers fan, and I'm just always happy to talk everything Phoebe. Stampede coming up next week. That is on the mind of every Calgarian. I know not everyone is super keen on the PED, especially native Calgarians, but you know, I love it. I love parts of it. I really enjoy the live music. I love going to the Coke stage, and I'm very excited for RuPaul performing this year at the Cowboys tent, even though it's a pretty contentious venue. I'm glad to see that there was a compromise reached, and I'll be happy to attend the Drag Me to Cowboys drag brunch. We've got some great local talent hitting up the Coke stage, people that get lots of airplay on our airwaves. If you're a Sugar Bowl listener, Sunday might be for you. Boy Golden, Q Varro and the Only Hopes, and Bennett Mitchell are taking the stage that afternoon, and that should be plenty, plenty of fun. I know I will be there. Let me know what you're going to, and maybe we will bump into each other. That number is 403-220-3991. I've got a great show for you today, guys. It's going to be lots of peppy, upbeat indie rock. I don't know about you, but post-sled, I'm kind of in a funk. Sled was so much fun. I was really looking forward to it that I've kind of, I don't know, lost a bit of the spark. You know, it's just that post-sled slump, I think, some of us get into. So I'm playing some upbeat rock and roll on today's show. One last shout out before we get into the music. It's my older brother's birthday today. My brother Chandler, he is a great guy. Taught me everything I know. I love him very much. He's a comedian. Taught me how to play bass. Taught me how to ride a bike. He's the best. I love you, buddy. Happy 29 to cha-cha-cha-cha-cha Chandler. No relation to Chandler Bing of Friends, as far as I know. That's the question we always get. Is that off of Friends? And like, maybe. I don't know. Maybe. All right. Let's get into some music. We're going to hear from a group called Soup Activists. Always got some fun rock and roll up their sleeve. Here's a track called TVs in the Orchard from their record, Mummy, What Are Flowers For? On the Sugar Bowl, CJSW 90.9 FM.

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You are tuned in to the Sugar Bowl here Tuesday, June 30th, 3:26 p.m. in the booth. And I will let you know what you just heard. That last song was Kokomoda by Maud Lang from their new record, Borrowed Time. Kokomoda is such a good song off of that record by Maud Lang. They are currently opening for, or were opening, not sure if the tour is over, for the Lemon Twigs on their North American tour. And I've just been really into that vein of 60s throwback jangle rock lately from groups like Maud Lang, Tchotchke, which we heard from earlier, and the Lemon Twigs. Right before that was Trade by Museums from their new record, This Can't Be It. Marching in before that one was Dreams on TV by Hawk and Steel, a group from Victoria, BC, with their new record, Ain't Never Moving On. Right before that was Wish You Were a Girl by Tchotchke from Tchotchke, frequent collaborators of the Lemon Twigs, who I mentioned toured with Maud Lang. And then topping off that set was TVs in the Orchard by Soup Activists from the record Mummy, What Are Flowers For? Didn't realize that, but I had two songs there with the TV in the title. Crazy stuff happening today on the Sugar Bowl CJSW. Well, so earlier I shouted out that it was my brother's birthday, but he just texted me to let me know he wasn't listening. So Chandler, happy birthday. You're the best. There you go. All is well in the realm now that I have said that. We've got some more music coming up here. Fun stuff. I'm going to be featuring some people in the next coming weeks that are playing at Calgary Folk Music Festival to get y'all excited for the end of July Calgary Folk Fest. I love pulling from festival lineups to inspire what I'm going to play on the radio. It's kind of a double-edged sword because then I get into the music so I can go to the festival. I get you into the music so you can go to the festival. And I'd like to think it makes that artist feel welcome coming to a new city where there's already been some hype built around them, even if they're maybe from here or from Canada. I'd like to think that this kind of just cushions the blow of coming into a totally new place or maybe a familiar place. And playing music for the people that live there. All right, we are going to get into an artist that is going to be performing at Calgary Folk Fest. Her name is Goldie Boutillier, French. Hope I'm pronouncing that right. And this song is called Cowboy Gangster Politician. I thought it was kind of fitting with the Calgary Stampede, obviously, coming up, sneak a peek happening on Thursday, and then the Stampede kicking off properly on Friday. Here is Cowboy Gangster Politician by Goldie Boutillier.

CJSW 90.9 FM. You're listening to The Sugar Bowl here on CJSW. I'll let you know what you just heard. That was Ex-Lion Tamer by Wire from their 70s album Pink Flag, classic upbeat punk rock album. Right before that was Kiss Burn by Bi Parula from their new record Something Out of Nothing. Right before that was Cowboy Gangster Politician by musician from Nova Scotia, Goldie Boutillier, who will be at the Calgary Folk Music Festival. Now, every week on the Sugar Bowl, we like to share some good news with you, something good happening in our city, something good happening in our country. We all know Stampede is kicking up this week, but if you're in town, maybe you've got some family coming in, you have kids, or you're just looking for something indoors to do, it's kind of smoky and rainy out, you could head to the TELUS Spark Science Center, where a new exhibit allows you to experience a T-Rex dinosaur like you never have before. Some context on why I chose this story is because last semester in university, I had to fill a science requirement, as you do when you get a Bachelor of Arts from the University of Calgary. You have to take two science classes. And so I took a class on dinosaurs. Obviously, I'm now a paleontological expert. Thank you very much. But I remember thinking when we would talk about dinosaurs, what they eat and their environment and stuff, it must have stunk. It must have been so stinky back then, because like these huge brontosaurus guys, you know, the guys with the long neck, their stomachs are like gigantic and they're eating constantly. Like that's basically all they do is eat. And then you've got like leaves and twigs and like, yeah, if they're like, you know, carnivorous too, they got some like little animals in there. And it's fermenting. Like it's like a barrel of like gastric juice fermenting and it's huge. It's like the size of a car. And so it probably just absolutely stink like all the time there. And now, this is not a weird thing to bring up because TELUS Spark is proving me right. You can get up close and personal to their replica of a Tyrannosaurus Rex, Sue. Sue is based off the bones of the most complete T-Rex we have in the world, the bones of which are located in Chicago. And Sue's special feature is that you can smell her breath. They have a part of the exhibit that is interactive where you can smell a Tyrannosaurus Rex breath. It's probably pretty gross. It's described by Zach Anderson, who is the Senior Director of Science and Education at TELUS Spark Center, as a mix of dog breath with rotten meat. So if you're like me and you have a dog and they give you kisses on the face and it stinks, but you kind of love it, imagine that times like a million. And that is what Sue's breath smells like. It reminds me of that scene in Shrek when Donkey meets Dragon and he goes, do I detect a hint of minty freshness? This time there will be no minty freshness. You can also hear her roar, get up close and personal, and see bronze casts of her bones. This story was originally reported by CBC News, and the TELUS Spark Science Center is located right here in Calgary, and this exhibit will be going on until the end of November. So you have lots of time to go check that out while the weather is good. While the weather's bad, Sue wants to see you. She's waiting for you. All right, we've got some more music up here in the set. This next song, I'm very excited to play for you because, like Phoebe Bridgers that we were talking about earlier in the show, this artist is very close to my heart, mostly because I listened to her a lot during COVID, like I did with Punisher with Phoebe Bridgers. I feel like I really got attached to this artist quite early in their career before they really had proper albums out, and now they are a superstar, opening for acts like Taylor Swift, the 1975. It's Bia Badoobi. Say that 10 times fast. Bia Badoobi, Bia Badoobi. Beatrice Laus is her real name. She's from the UK. With Filipina origin, and her new record Pylon sounds pretty promising so far. There's only one track that we've got, which I will play for you shortly, but This Is How Tomorrow Moves was her last record, and I loved This Is How Tomorrow Moves. She really dug deep with a lot of the lyrics. She surprised me in a lot of what she could do lyrically. It was just such a great record, and I am very excited to see what she has coming up next. This song sounds a bit more grungy, a bit more angry, and can you blame her? Look at the state of things. This next track does have some curse words in it, so if you and the kids are around or you just don't like curse words, that's okay. Cover your ears. I'll see you in 2 minutes 22 seconds for the track after that. Here is Sun Has Set by Bia Badoobi from her upcoming record Pylon on CJSW 90.9 FM.

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Mother is indeed mothering. That was Yassify Me by Telehealth from their new record, Green World Image. Telehealth, my beloved. I love that band. I love that album. They kind of came up for me just by chance on a playlist I was listening to, and then they were on the CJSW chart list. So ye freaking ha. Love, love, love that. Right before that, we heard My Favorite Mug from Hooper from their new album, Super Duper. Super Duper Hooper. Rhymes. Love it. Right before that was Sun Has Set by Bia Badoobie from her upcoming record, Pylon. Bia Badoobie is coming to Vancouver this October, 2 days after Phoebe Bridgers plays, I believe, the same venue in Vancouver. I did not get tickets to Phoebe Bridgers. If you want to take me with you and you have tickets, we can arrange something, please. Oh my gosh, I'm very gutted I missed that. But maybe I'll catch Bia Badoobie because I am really rocking with her new style on Sun Has Set. Earlier in the show, I mentioned who I would be seeing at the Coke stage at the Calgary Stampede. And you know what? I am going to play for you who I'm hearing at the Coke stage at Stampede. I will be going on Sunday afternoon, or I don't know. Afternoon seems early to be at Stampede, but in my heart, I know that's when it's the least busy. So I'm just going to do it. Me and my bestie, Quinn, shout out Quinn Benson. We're going to go and we're going to listen to Bennett Mitchell, Q Varro, The Only Hopes, and Boy Golden are playing. And then I believe later that night is Canadian rock legends, Our Lady Peace. I just thought I'd spin some Q Varro and Bennett Mitchell for you before I log off for the day. The next song we're going to hear is Ticket to Drive by Bennett Mitchell from his new record, Rearranging. If you want to know more about Bennett and that record, you can listen to the interview I did with him for Sled Island on the CJSW website. You can just search for Bennett Mitchell or you can search for Brooklyn. You'll find it. Then, to close out the show, we'll hear Yip Yip by Q Varro. I'm not going to come back on air. I'm just going to let these two songs play us out. I hope you have a fantastic week ahead. I hope you have a great Canada Day. Please be safe, have fun, and just do your best to clean up after yourself out there, okay? Okay. Here is Ticket to Drive by Bennett Mitchell on CJSW 90.9 FM.

0: right. Wasn't the annual Elvis convention held right here in a home sweet home grace? I mean, Calgary, Alberta, Mama. Lord have mercy.
1: Whoa there, Ma. You ain't no king. You're just some imitator. You ain't nothing but a hound dog.
2: Whoa, Mama. You're both false kings. And your peanut butter banana sandwiches ain't no good. Hoo-ah!
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3: Whoa, Mama. Stop your scuffling. We can't go on together with suspicious mind. We need to find something in common.
2: You're right. What have we become? Lord have mercy. Hoo-ah!
1: Sorry, Mama.
0: Sorry, Mama.
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3: 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I know a place where kings like us can all have some common ground.
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Welcome back to another edition of Thriller Bark. I'm your host, DJ Jonathan Crane. I'd like to start out by acknowledging the traditional territory of the people of the Treaty 7 region in southern Alberta. Calgary is also home to Métis Nation of Alberta, Districts 5 and 6. Started out there with the latest from Liz. That was called Just Wanna. Coming in right now, some fresh Amapiano as usual. This one coming in from Carper RSA. Feel free to text the booth 403-220-3991.

This one we've been listening to right here is called Groove 11 by Nation Boys, alongside a few other artists. The last track was called Stance by El Chapo, Benzo, and Optimist Music.

This one we've been listening to is called Lu Pepe by Chima. The last track, some three-step, that was Samani by First Class and Jazz World.

this one coming in right here is called Perp Walk by Juxtapose. The last track, some brand new Gome. That was called Homeboys by Dot Records. And then before that, we heard We Dance by Sansan.

back-to-back-to-back Gome here. This one we've been listening to is called Rubber Bullet by Keat Lab. That last track was Banger by Younger Ubenzani and Bora RSA.

0: Kunie, the eagle has landed, talk of the town, shut down the city.
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0: I had a motive to get out the trench, take all my niggas and everything with me. Get on the plane, can't bring my city. I had a pre-K grind, I ain't Britney. 22 scat pack, I want a Bentley.

That was PMEJB with Test. Before that, we heard the unmistakable voice of Rebecca Black. That was her latest track, Speakerphone. And then before that, we heard Juicy Bay with Gracias Adios. Down in the last 15 minutes or so of the show, got time for a few more tracks. Then it's Neon Window coming up at 6. Right now, going to check out a new release coming in from Iceland. This is Dottir X with Stay With Me.

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On this week's episode of Neon Window, we just jam. Peanut butter and jam. We're gonna have fun, just jam some music. I'm your host, Sterling, broadcasting live. University of Calgary, Okinsis. Bit of a smoky day here in Calgary. A little dry, though, eh? Where's all that rain? Beautiful flowers out there, eh? Big ups to Thriller Bark, Jonathan Crane. Thanks for holding it down. And big ups to all that helps you, supports you. All right, we'll see where the music takes us today. You're on Neon Window. CJSW.